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1: Clear skies tonight with lows around 68. Southerly winds 5 to 10 miles an hour. High temperatures reach up to 93. Tomorrow, lots of sunshine. Lows level off around 70 tomorrow night. Bright sunshine and dry Saturday and Sunday, mid-90s Saturday, near 100 by Sunday. Looking further out, 102 Monday, 94 Tuesday, and 87 on Wednesday. From the Weatherology Weather Center, I'm Staff Meteorologist Megan Mulford. Currently, 89.
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1: Clear skies tonight with lows around 68. Southerly winds 5 to 10 miles an hour. High temperatures reach up to 93. Tomorrow, lots of sunshine. Lows level off around 70 tomorrow night. Bright sunshine and dry Saturday and Sunday, mid-90s Saturday, near 100 by Sunday. Looking further out, 102 Monday, 94 Tuesday, and 87 on Wednesday. From the Weatherology Weather Center, I'm Staff Meteorologist Megan Mulford. Currently, 89.
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1: Clear skies tonight with lows around 68. Southerly winds 5 to 10 miles an hour. High temperatures reach up to 93. Tomorrow, lots of sunshine. Lows level off around 70 tomorrow night. Bright sunshine and dry Saturday and Sunday, mid-90s Saturday, near 100 by Sunday. Looking further out, 102 Monday, 94 Tuesday, and 87 on Wednesday. From the Weatherology Weather Center, I'm Staff Meteorologist Megan Mulford. Currently, 85.

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1: Clear skies tonight with lows around 68. Southerly winds 5 to 10 miles an hour. High temperatures reach up to 93. Tomorrow, lots of sunshine. Lows level off around 70 tomorrow night. Bright sunshine and dry Saturday and Sunday, mid-90s Saturday, near 100 by Sunday. Looking further out, 102 Monday, 94 Tuesday, and 87 on Wednesday. From the Weatherology Weather Center, I'm Staff Meteorologist Megan Mulford. Currently, 85.

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1: Clear skies tonight with lows around 68. Southerly winds 5 to 10 miles an hour. High temperatures reach up to 93. Tomorrow, lots of sunshine. Lows level off around 70 tomorrow night. Bright sunshine and dry Saturday and Sunday, mid-90s. Saturday, near 100 by Sunday. Looking further out, 102 Monday, 94 Tuesday, and 87 on Wednesday. From the Weatherology Weather Center, I'm Staff Meteorologist Megan Mulford. Right now, 81.

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1: Clear skies tonight with lows around 68. Southerly winds 5 to 10 miles an hour. High temperatures reach up to 93. Tomorrow, lots of sunshine. Lows level off around 70 tomorrow night. Bright sunshine and dry Saturday and Sunday, mid-90s Saturday, near 100 by Sunday. Looking further out, 102 Monday, 94 Tuesday, and 87 on Wednesday.

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6: Clear skies tonight with lows around 68. Southerly winds 5 to 10 miles an hour. High temperatures reach up to 93. Tomorrow, lots of sunshine. Lows level off around 70 tomorrow night. Bright sunshine and dry Saturday and Sunday. Mid-90s Saturday, near 100 by Sunday. Looking further out, 102 Monday, 94 Tuesday, and 87 on Wednesday. From the Weatherology Weather Center, I'm Staff Meteorologist Megan Mulford. Currently, it's 79 degrees.

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1: 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How about an impressive look at a Nebraska thunderstorm? 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
1: Clear skies tonight with lows around 68. Southerly winds 5 to 10 miles an hour. High temperatures reach up to 93. Tomorrow, lots of sunshine. Lows level off around 70 tomorrow night. Bright sunshine and dry Saturday and Sunday, mid-90s. Saturday, near 100 by Sunday. Looking further out, 102 Monday, 94 Tuesday, and 87 on Wednesday. From the Weatherology Weather Center, I'm Staff Meteorologist Megan Mulford. Currently, it's 79 degrees.
2: Chaka, chaka, chaka, chaka, chaka, con. Chaka, con. 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Let me rock it, let me rock it, chaka, con. 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Chaka, con. Let me rock it, let me rock it, chaka, con. 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Chaka Khan, let me tell you what I wanna do. 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

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Chaka Khan, let me tell you what I wanna do. 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I'm making more than just a physical dream. I wanna rock you, Chaka, cause you make me wanna scream. 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
1: Clear skies overnight with lows around 68. Southerly winds 5 to 10 miles an hour. Highs around 93 Friday. Friday night, lows around 70. Sunny skies and dry Saturday and Sunday, mid-90s. Saturday, near 100 by Sunday. A peek at extended shows, 102 Monday, 94 Tuesday, and 87 on Wednesday. That's a look at your latest forecast from the Weatherology Weather Center. I'm Staff Meteorologist Megan Mulford. Currently, 75.

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1: Clear skies overnight with lows around 68. Southerly winds 5 to 10 miles an hour. Highs around 93 Friday. Friday night, lows around 70. Sunny skies and dry Saturday and Sunday, mid-90s. Saturday, near 100 by Sunday. A peek at the extended shows, 102 Monday, 94 Tuesday, and 87 on Wednesday.

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1: Clear skies overnight with lows around 68. Southerly winds 5 to 10 miles an hour. Highs around 93 Friday. Friday night, lows around 70. Sunny skies and dry Saturday and Sunday, mid-90s Saturday, near 100 by Sunday. A peak at the extended shows, 102 Monday, 94 Tuesday, and 87 on Wednesday. That's a look at your latest forecast from the Weatherology Weather Center. I'm Staff Meteorologist Megan Mulford. Right now, 74.

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1: Clear skies overnight with lows around 68. Southerly winds 5 to 10 miles an hour. Highs around 93 Friday. Friday night, lows around 70. Sunny skies and dry Saturday and Sunday, mid-90s. Saturday, near 100 by Sunday. A peek at extended shows, 102 Monday, 94 Tuesday, and 87 on Wednesday. That's a look at your latest forecast from the Weatherology Weather Center. I'm Staff Meteorologist Megan Mulford. Right now, 74.

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1: 68 overnight, under clear skies, southerly winds, 5 to 10 miles an hour. High of 93, Friday. Lows level off around 69, Friday night, clear skies. Sunny skies and dry, Saturday and Sunday, mid-90s, Saturday, near 100 by Sunday. A peek at the extended shows, 102 Monday, 94 Tuesday, and 87 on Wednesday. From the Weatherology Weather Center, I'm meteorologist Megan Mulford. Right now, 73.

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1: Overnight, under clear skies, southerly winds 5 to 10 miles an hour. High of 93, Friday. Lows level off around 69, Friday night, clear skies. Sunny skies and dry, Saturday and Sunday, mid-90s, Saturday, near 100 by Sunday. A peek at the extended shows, 102 Monday, 94 Tuesday, and 87 on Wednesday. From the Weatherology Weather Center, I'm meteorologist Megan Mulford. Right now, 73.

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1: 68 overnight, under clear skies, southerly winds, 5 to 10 miles an hour. High of 93, Friday. Lows level off around 69, Friday night, clear skies. Sunny skies and dry, Saturday and Sunday, mid-90s, Saturday, near 100 by Sunday. A peek at the extended shows, 102 Monday, 94 Tuesday, and 87 on Wednesday. From the Weatherology Weather Center, I'm meteorologist Megan Mulford. Right now, 73.

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1: 68 overnight, under clear skies, southerly winds, 5 to 10 miles an hour. High of 93, Friday. Lows level off around 69, Friday night, clear skies. Sunny skies and dry, Saturday and Sunday, mid-90s, Saturday, near 100 by Sunday. A peak at the extended shows, 102 Monday, 94 Tuesday, and 87 on Wednesday. From the Weatherology Weather Center, I'm meteorologist Megan Mulford. 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
1: Lows level off around 68 overnight under clear skies, south winds 5 to 10 miles per hour. Daytime highs approaching 93 Friday, lots of sunshine. Lows level off around 69 Friday night. Sunny skies and dry Saturday and Sunday, upper 90s Saturday, near 100 by Sunday. That's a look at your latest forecast from the Weatherology Weather Center. I'm Staff Meteorologist Jennifer Wojcicki. Right now, 73.

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1: Lows level off around 68 overnight under clear skies, south winds 5 to 10 miles per hour. Daytime highs approaching 93, Friday, lots of sunshine. Lows level off around 69, Friday night. Sunny skies and dry, Saturday and Sunday, upper 90s, Saturday, near 100 by Sunday. That's a look at your latest forecast from the Weatherology Weather Center. I'm Staff Meteorologist Jennifer Wojcicki. Right now, 73.

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1: Daytime highs approaching 93. Today, under mainly clear skies, southerly winds 5 to 10 miles per hour. Lows level off around 69. Tonight, clear skies. Ample sunshine expected. Tomorrow, highs level off around 97. Sunshine expected Sunday with highs around 99. 102 Monday. That's a look at your latest forecast from the Weatherology Weather Center. I'm Staff Meteorologist Jennifer Wojcicki. Currently, it's 72 degrees.
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1: Daytime highs approaching 93. Today, under mainly clear skies, southerly winds 5 to 10 miles per hour. Lows level off around 69. Tonight, clear skies. Ample sunshine expected. Tomorrow, highs level off around 97. Sunshine expected Sunday with highs around 99. 102 Monday. That's a look at your latest forecast from the Weatherology Weather Center. I'm Staff Meteorologist Jennifer Wojcicki. Currently, it's 72 degrees.

cigarette break. It's like 10,000 spoons when all you need is a knife. It's meeting the man of my dreams and then meeting his beautiful wife. And isn't it ironic?

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1: ABC News, I'm Brian Clark. Sources tell ABC News the cyclosporiasis outbreak that's made thousands of people sick has been linked to tainted iceberg lettuce from one supplier that was sold at Taco Bell locations in five states. Taco Bell says that lettuce has been replaced in its supply chain. Infectious disease specialist Dr. Joel Kammeyer says,
2: every day it's an additional 500 to 600 cases per day. And so we're waiting to see if this is the end and whether we have, you know, some light at the end of the tunnel.
1: President Trump, in a 24-minute speech to the nation last night focused on election security, said that newly declassified documents show foreign attempts to interfere with U.S. elections. He was calling on Congress to pass tighter voting rules ahead of November's midterms. Flash flooding in the Texas Hill Country has killed at least two people, and Governor Greg Abbott said more than 200 have been rescued. This is the same part of the state where flooding killed more than two dozen last July. This is ABC News. A White House teleprompter operator is under investigation. He allegedly used inside information to make money betting on President Trump's speeches, says ABC's Aaron Katursky.
3: Sources tell ABC News Gabriel Perez used his inside knowledge to place bets and win more than $100,000 in the prediction market Kalshi. Sources tell us Perez bet on more than a dozen Trump speeches, including this year's State of the Union, through Kalshi's mentions market, where users wager on whether certain words and phrases will be said. President Trump is famous for going off script. Sources tell us Perez sometimes pulled bets mid-speech when Trump skipped words that were in the teleprompter.
1: Sources tell ABC News Perez is in talks with federal regulators to settle the charges. He's not expected to face criminal charges. SpaceX aborted the launch of its massive Starship rocket seconds before liftoff Thursday. SpaceX founder Elon Musk said some engines failed to ignite. I'm Brian Clark, ABC News.
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5: For KHAS Radio, I'm Brandon Shanahan. A Hastings man, already being charged with leaving a baby in a ditch, now faces a new charge. 31-year-old Austin Hendrick is now facing two Class 1 misdemeanors. One count alleges he was obstructing government operations in an attempt to conceal what happened on October 4, 2025. Court records show Hendrick placed a 15-month-old in danger in Adams County. Hendrick allegedly left a baby in a roadside ditch. Another person nearby saw the child and contacted authorities. Originally looking at a felony, the intentional child abuse charge has been amended to a misdemeanor as well. Hendrick's next court case is not listed. A parasite that has spread across the country causing explosive diarrhea has made its way to central Nebraska. Two River Public Health confirmed three cases within the district. Cyclosporiasis is an illness within the intestines causing frequent watery stool, and the symptoms can show up as much as a week or later after being exposed. Other symptoms beyond the aggressive bathroom breaks are loss of appetite, fatigue, a low-grade fever, plus cramps or stomach bloating. All fresh fruits and veggies need to be washed before fully eating them, even if it says pre-washed on the label. Any items being cooked need to be cooked fully, and it's not the only eating item. Water can also be a source for the parasite as well. The Grand Island Police Department responded to a complaint they received from the People for the Ethical Treatment of Animals, otherwise known as PETA. PETA alleges that GIPD left cattle stranded in trailers for hours on end at a meat processing plant. PETA says a whistleblower had informed them that the trucks arriving to the JBS slaughterhouse alleging cattle are sitting in the metal trailers for six or more hours before being unloaded. The letter was directed to GIPD Chief Kevin Denny, asking for more law enforcement personnel to monitor the trucks and file charges if any violations are found. News Channel Nebraska reached out to GIPD and have been informed that Denny has received the letter, replied to PETA, and would be looking into the claims. Grand Island was previously the only certified metropolitan area in Nebraska without dorm rooms and was even the lone member of the Tri-Cities to not have housing on campuses. Times are changing in Grand Island. Central Community College used to rely on off-campus privately owned apartments for those attending class at the post-secondary school. The new housing unit will be a two-story residence hall at the northwest corner of the Grand Island campus, bringing them up to speed with Columbus and Hastings as far as providing a place to live with much closer access to class. Construction is already underway, and they expect it to take around 1 year to complete at the cost of around $14 million. One of the former employees charged in connection with alleged sexual abuse at the Kearney Youth Rehabilitation and Treatment Center has pleaded not guilty in Buffalo County District Court. 23-year-old Tara Ross entered the plea through a written waiver. According to court records, Ross is charged with first-degree sexual abuse of an inmate or parolee. Prosecutors allege she subjected a then 16- or 17-year-old resident to sexual contact between January and April of 2025. The alleged victim's age varies in court records because the time frame spans the victim's birth months. Ross is due back in court on August 25th in Kearney. You can find more of today's news online at newschannelnebraska.com. 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
6: Daytime highs approaching 93 today under mainly clear skies. Winds out of the south, 5 to 10 miles per hour. Lows level off around 69. Tonight, clear skies. Daytime highs approaching 97 tomorrow. Ample sunshine expected. Clear skies Sunday with highs around 99. 102 Monday. A peek at the extended shows, 94 Tuesday, 87 Wednesday, and 89 on Thursday. I'm meteorologist Laura Lockwood on KHAS Radio, 1230 AM and 104.1 FM.

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0: I'm Pete Ricketts, candidate for Senate, and I approve this message.
1: Everything about Democrat Dan Osborne is fake.
2: Osborne says he's independent, but he's endorsed by the Democrat machine. Osborne admitted he'd give Democrats control of the Senate.
1: Dan Osborne said he'd have been the deciding vote to tax our tips, overtime, and Social Security.
2: Taking thousands out of our pockets. 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
2: Gross. Don't be fooled by fake Dan Osborne.
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7: For KHAS Sports, I'm Brandon Shanahan. It was a high school hoops doubleheader right here on KHAS Radio as Donovan Trumbull made the trip to take on Adams Central. Donovan Trumbull jumped out of the gates early, outscoring the Patriots 16-3 in the first quarter. They would hold on to that lead with a vice grip and go on to win 68-38 to improve to 7-6 on the season. Donovan Trumbull was led by Carly Richter in her 21 points. Bryn Smith led the way for the Patriots with 13 points. The boys' game looked like it was heading that direction as the Cardinals led Adams Central 28-11 at the halftime break. However, after halftime, Adams Central found their stroke offensively and were able to bring it back to within single digits late in the fourth quarter before Donovan Trumbull went on to run away 59-42 on the road. Donovan Trumbull improves to 11-2 on the year, and they'll be back in action on Friday at Gibbon. Adams Central falls to 9-4 on the year and will be back in action tomorrow at home against Ord. The Adams Central Ord Girls Boys doubleheader will be live right here on KHAS Radio. Hastings girls and boys basketball were also in action over the weekend. The girls team fell to Blair 65-29, and the boys lost 53-31. Hastings gets back to work tomorrow as they host Gretna. St. Cecilia made the quick trip to Kearney on Saturday to take on Kearney Catholic. The Hawkettes took down Kearney Catholic 42-30, while the boys fell 60-56. St. Cecilia is back home tomorrow as they host Sabetha from Kansas. The Hastings wrestling team went 2-3 at the Northwest Dual Tournament over the weekend. The Tigers fell to Central City 45-32 in the opener, bounced back to take down Chadwick 46-30, then fell to Northwest 43-31, lost to Omaha Scott Catholic 56-14, and wrapped up the day with a 48-27 win against Wahoo. They'll be back on the mats tomorrow as they head to McCook for a duel. The St. Cecilia wrestling team finished in 9th place with 24 points in the Shelton Boys Invitational. Senior Grady Zexer was the highest finisher for the Blue Hawks, finishing in 2nd in the 144-pound weight class, falling in the championship match to undefeated Briggs Hill from Arapaho. Both the men's and women's basketball for Hastings College were in action over the weekend as they made the trip to Orange City, Iowa to take on Northwestern. The Hastings women's basketball team took down Northwestern 82-69 to improve to 13-6 on the season. The Broncos were led by sophomore guard McKenna Yates, who scored a career-high 30 points to lead the Broncos on the big win Saturday afternoon. The men's team did not have as strong of a performance as they fell 90-86 against Northwestern. Hastings jumped out to a big 49-37 lead before Northwestern came back to win by 4. Hastings falls to 5-15 on the season. The Nebraska men's basketball team remains undefeated after an impressive 77-58 win at Northwestern Saturday afternoon. The Huskers led for more than 34 minutes to improve to 18-0 on the season and a perfect 7-0 in Big Ten conference play. Nebraska continues its best start in school history while extending the nation's longest winning streak to 22 games. Nebraska shot 51% from the field, including 11-for-26 from beyond the three-point arc. In addition to strong shooting, the Huskers turned the ball over only 5 times while recording 7 steals and dishing out 18 assists. The Huskers were led by Price Sanford and Braden Frager, each with a 20-point effort for the second straight game.
8: There's a rare miss. Boy, did he ever fake Price out. Here's Price on the other end, hoists a 3. Got it! And the one! Price Sanford puts up the 3, his second one of the game. Central Valley had 3, and the Huskers are up 4.
7: The Huskers are back to work Wednesday as they host Washington. From the NCN Sports Desk, I'm Brandon Shanahan.
9: Daytime highs approaching 93 today under mainly clear skies. Winds out of the south, 5 to 10 miles per hour. Lows level off around 69 tonight, clear skies. Daytime highs approaching 97 tomorrow, ample sunshine expected. Clear skies Sunday with highs around 99. 102 Monday. A peek at the extended shows 94 Tuesday, 87 Wednesday, and 89 on Thursday. I'm meteorologist Laura Lockwood on KHAS Radio, 1230 AM and 104.1 FM.

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2: Mark Dorenkamp with Agribusiness News on Brownfield. The U.S. House Budget Committee plans to mark up a bill that includes more ad hoc assistance for farmers. Congressman Brad Finstead of Minnesota tells Brownfield there's approximately $10 billion in economic aid for row crops.
3: And that would be delivered as a bridge payment, similar to what we have seen in the last year.
2: He says the House could vote on the reconciliation package as early as next week. U.S. Senator Chuck Grassley says President Trump's decision to temporarily suspend duties on phosphate fertilizer imports from Morocco could provide much-needed relief for American farmers. And market analyst Don Rose with U.S. Commodities says he's encouraged by recent steps by the U.S. and China to ease trade tensions.
4: U.S. is looking to take off the 10% tariffs against fentanyl with China. At the same time, China's looking at a reciprocal reduction of 10% on U.S. grain imports.
2: He says that should provide a demand boost. Mark Dorenkamp, Brownfield.
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1: ABC News, I'm Brian Clark. Another day of potentially unhealthy air quality for tens of millions because of the smoke from wildfires in Canada. The Midwest to the Mid-Atlantic could be affected. On Thursday, Minneapolis at a time had the worst air quality of any city in the world. In Maine, Lily Farrell with the State Department of Environmental Protection says,
2: if it is impacting visibility and you can smell smoke, then do take those health precautions, like staying indoors, exercising, less exertion.
1: President Trump, in a speech last night, alleged foreign countries have access to U.S. election data, but there's no evidence that any election outcomes have been affected. He used the speech to urge passage of his bill that would increase restrictions around voting. Health inspectors believe that shredded lettuce may be the source of the cyclosporiasis outbreak that has sickened thousands of people around the country. This is ABC News. The summer travel season has been a busy one at national parks, and trails are packed at Yosemite. ABC's Will Reeves says many travelers have learned that firsthand.
3: Hikers squeezing past each other down a steep and packed cliffside at the popular Mist Trail, carefully navigating narrow staircases while lines inch past each other in both directions.
4: Like an amusement park, there's just people everywhere.
3: Hiker Mobeen Zarikari.
5: I did witness a lot of people slipping on the trail, actually, and I think some people got hurt.
3: And it's not just the trails. Tree-lined roads lined with cars. In Yosemite Village, visitors say finding a parking space can take nearly an hour.
1: The National Transportation Safety Board says last year's tourist helicopter crash in New York City was likely caused by a bird strike after more than 2,000 pages were released. It's not the final report, but it shows the helicopter with a family from Spain on board struck birds before crashing into the Hudson River. I'm Brian Clark, ABC News.
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8: For KHAS Radio, I'm Brandon Shanahan. A Hastings man, already being charged with leaving a baby in a ditch, now faces a new charge. 31-year-old Austin Hendrick is now facing two Class 1 misdemeanors. One count alleges he was obstructing government operations in an attempt to conceal what happened on October 4, 2025. Court records show Hendrick placed a 15-month-old in danger in Adams County. Hendrick allegedly left a baby in a roadside ditch. Another person nearby saw the child and contacted authorities. Originally looking at a felony, the intentional child abuse charge has been amended to a misdemeanor as well. Hendrick's next court case is not listed. A parasite that has spread across the country causing explosive diarrhea has made its way to central Nebraska. Two River Public Health confirmed three cases within the district. Cyclosporiasis is an illness within the intestines causing frequent watery stool, and the symptoms can show up as much as a week or later after being exposed. Other symptoms beyond the aggressive bathroom breaks are loss of appetite, fatigue, a low-grade fever, plus cramps or stomach bloating. All fresh fruits and veggies need to be washed before fully eating them, even if it says pre-washed on the label. Any items being cooked need to be cooked fully, and it's not the only eating item. Water can also be a source for the parasite as well. The Grand Island Police Department responded to a complaint they received from the People for the Ethical Treatment of Animals, otherwise known as PETA. PETA alleges that GIPD left cattle stranded in trailers for hours on end at a meat processing plant. PETA says a whistleblower had informed them that the trucks arriving to the JBS slaughterhouse alleging cattle are sitting in the metal trailers for six or more hours before being unloaded. The letter was directed to GIPD Chief Kevin Denny, asking for more law enforcement personnel to monitor the trucks and file charges if any violations are found. News Channel Nebraska reached out to GIPD and have been informed that Denny has received the letter, replied to PETA, and would be looking into the claims. Grand Island was previously the only certified metropolitan area in Nebraska without dorm rooms and was even the lone member of the Tri-Cities to not have housing on campuses. Times are changing in Grand Island. Central Community College used to rely on off-campus privately owned apartments for those attending class at the post-secondary school. The new housing unit will be a two-story residence hall at the northwest corner of the Grand Island campus, bringing them up to speed with Columbus and Hastings as far as providing a place to live with much closer access to class. Construction is already underway, and they expect it to take around 1 year to complete at the cost of around $14 million. One of the former employees charged in connection with alleged sexual abuse at the Kearney Youth Rehabilitation and Treatment Center has pleaded not guilty in Buffalo County District Court. 23-year-old Taro Ross entered the plea through a written waiver. According to court records, Ross is charged with first-degree sexual abuse of an inmate or parolee. Prosecutors alleged he subjected a then 16- or 17-year-old resident to sexual contact between January and April of 2025. The alleged victim's age varies in court records because the time frame spans the victim's birth months. Ross is due back in court on August 25th in Kearney. You can find more of today's news online at newschannelnebraska.com. 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

0: Daytime highs approaching 92 today under mainly clear skies. Winds out of the south, 5 to 10 miles per hour. Clear skies tonight, lows around 70. Bright sunshine expected tomorrow. High temperatures reach up to 97. Bright sunshine Sunday with daytime highs approaching 99. 102 Monday. Looking further out, 94 Tuesday, 87 Wednesday, and 89 on Thursday. I'm meteorologist Laura Lockwood on KHAS Radio, 1230 AM and 104.1 FM.
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1: For KHAS Radio, I'm Brandon Shanahan. Both the Hastings Sunbusters and Grand Island Fighting Cranes could not pick up a win last night in their Diamond Baseball League action, with two series wrapping up play. The Sedalia Steamers defeated the Grand Island Fighting Cranes 7-4 to win the series 2-1. In Hastings, the Jefferson City Renegades got revenge on the Sodbusters. The Sodbusters, who took the first two games of the series from the Renegades and snapped a four-game winning streak for the Sodbusters. The two Tri-City teams will turn their attention over to each other for a weekend series. Earlier this year, the Nebraska men's basketball team added former Belmont forward Sam Orem to the 2026-2027 team. Orem was on the Huskers radio network earlier this week and spoke about his recruitment journey and what led him to Nebraska.
2: It was honestly a pretty easy decision. They were probably the first school that reached out to me, which, I mean, was, in my mind, a perfect fit. So I had a Zoom with them and then kind of took the rest of the day to think it over and then committed the next morning.
1: The Huskers kick off their season Saturday, November 7th, against Providence at the Hall of Fame tip-off in Connecticut. Fans hoping to see the Nebraska women's basketball team in San Francisco this winter can get tickets starting this afternoon. Tickets will be available for the Bay Area Women's Classic on Sunday, December 20th at the Chase Center in San Francisco. The showcase will feature the game between Nebraska and the Cal Golden Bears and the marquee events of the home of the NBA's Golden State Warriors and WNBA's Golden State Valkyries will also feature Ohio State battling Stanford. The games will be a single admission doubleheader. Fans will only need to purchase one ticket to gain admission into both games. You can find more of today's sports online at newschannelnebraska.com. 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
8: Daytime highs approaching 92 today under mainly clear skies. Winds out of the south, 5 to 10 miles per hour. Clear skies tonight, lows around 70. Bright sunshine expected tomorrow. High temperatures reach up to 97. Bright sunshine Sunday with daytime highs approaching 99. 102 Monday. Looking further out, 94 Tuesday, 87 Wednesday, and 89 on Thursday. I'm meteorologist Laura Lockwood on KHAS Radio, 1230 AM and 104.1 FM.

0: I'm Pete Ricketts, candidate for Senate, and I approve this message.
1: Everything about Democrat Dan Osborne is fake.
2: Osborne says he's independent, but he's endorsed by the Democrat machine. Osborne admitted he'd give Democrats control of the Senate.
1: Dan Osborne said he'd have been the deciding vote to tax our tips, overtime, and Social Security.
2: Taking thousands out of our pockets. 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Just listen.
3: A clear path and a streamline to citizenship. Just give him a damn Social Security card already.
1: Dan Osborne claims he's for the working man, but Osborne and his wife paid themselves hundreds of thousands of dollars through shady Wyoming companies they control, skirting election laws.
2: Osborne and his family have pocketed nearly $500,000 already.
1: And you know, some of that money was raised with a man who allegedly trafficked young girls for Jeffrey Epstein.
2: Gross. Don't be fooled by fake Dan Osborne.
1: Paid for by Pete Ricketts for Senate.
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5: I'm Kara Hart, and this is Managing for Profit on Brown Field. Arlen Suderman, the chief commodities economist with StoneX Group, says demand-driven factors are creating rallies that could give farmers more marketing opportunities. Hear more on Brown Field right after this.
6: Many farmers are getting a jump start on planning fungicide applications this season. FMC Technical Service Manager Madison Wozniak says one of the best ways to control tar spot is selecting multiple modes of action.
7: The more modes of action, the better. And that's for a multitude of reasons. One being good resistance management, but also increasing our spectrum of control.
6: Wozniak tells Brownfield fungicide timing is one of the most difficult decisions a grower has to make.
7: You don't necessarily have to spray right at VTR1. Holding off until R2, R3 has been a very efficacious application timing, especially if diseases like tar spot or southern rust end up moving in late. Something like Adastrio, we've seen that that unique combination of active ingredients provides a very strong level of broad spectrum control.
6: To learn more, visit your local FMC retailer or adastrio.ag.fmc.com.
5: Arlen Suderman says the attacks on ports, ships, and export infrastructure that's happening with Russia and Ukraine are affecting wheat and corn prices.
8: I don't see a quick end. Maybe there's something I don't know, but neither side looks like they're on the cusp of crying uncle at this point. They're just going to keep escalating, and the more they escalate, the more that involves the grain and oilseed markets. That would be a positive for prices as we go forward. On the other hand, China, you know, what's their compliance level going to be? Phase one trade agreement was about 60%. If they do 60% on the soybeans, that's basically what USDA already has factored into its balance sheet. If they go more than that, it tends to be bullish. If it's less than that, it's bearish. What about the other 17 billion of other products? They really haven't started making much movement there. What will the mix be of that? That's not really factored into any of the other balance sheets. So there's a lot of potential intrigue there. And with President Trump and President Xi meeting perhaps three more times this year, that puts some pressure on at least some level of compliance and progress toward compliance. So I think that's going to keep the speculative funds reluctant to be short these markets for a while. If you look at what they purchased and what we have confirmation from USDA at this point, They're starting to make progress. They're behind some recent years. We have seen some producers selling in here. Some of it is stuff they knew they had to sell anyway. And some of the more progressive or aggressive producers are saying, okay, I'm going to sell into this rally, and I hope I sell the more additional bushels for a higher price. Or they have a plan for re-ownership if this continues to go higher.
5: He says the opportunity for profitability is there.
8: Depends on where you're at, what part of the Midwest, because margins are certainly different in Iowa and Illinois than they are in Arkansas, for example. But I do think there will be some opportunities, particularly since the Senate is now considering a bill that would give farmers another $20 billion this year. The House version has $12 billion in it. One of those is $1 billion for Florida operators and $11 billion for the rest of the country and for farmers, traditional farmers in the rest of the country. That would also help, but at least the key is, will it help them stay alive and be in business a year from now?
5: I'm Kara Hart, and this is Managing for Profit on Brownfield.

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1: ABC News, I'm Brian Clark. The city of Philadelphia has declared a code purple air quality day as a result of smoke from wildfires burning in Canada. That means it's unhealthy for all residents, and ABC's Matt Rivers says the air quality is impacting tens of millions.
2: From the Midwest on down to the Mid-Atlantic, a third straight day of air quality alerts.
3: When you walk outside, it burns, it stings a little bit.
2: Air quality advisories in more than a dozen states. Apocalyptic scenes from Chicago to New York.
1: As the ceasefire between the U.S. and Iran breaks down, gas prices are ramping back up. AAA's national average now sits at just under $4 a gallon for regular unleaded diesel at roughly $5 a gallon, according to Gas Buddy. President Trump said he's declassified documents that show foreign countries have accessed the U.S. election system. The president's own intelligence agencies have previously said there was no foreign interference in his 2020 loss to Joe Biden. This is ABC News. Acting Attorney General Todd Blanche met Thursday with several survivors of deceased sex offender Jeffrey Epstein. Following the meeting, one of these survivors told ABC News she's even more confident that senators should vote against confirming Blanche as the attorney general on a full-time basis, describing him as abrasive and condescending. There was a chaotic scene Thursday in West Hollywood after a major water main break, says ABC's Trevor Ault.
4: A 36-inch pipe ruptured, ripping open a giant sinkhole and sending river rapids racing down the Sunset Strip. Dozens of city buses left swamped and hundreds of cars feared damaged or destroyed. Mike and Stacy woke up to their apartment garage flooded and Mike's new car underwater.
5: Do you have any hope that it's salvageable? Or are you just?
6: I'm going to guess it's not.
5: How many cars would be in here?
6: I think about 50.
5: Oh, that's a lot.
6: Yeah.
5: But officials say the pipe that burst is more than 100 years old.
1: I'm Brian Clark, ABC News.
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8: For KHAS Radio, I'm Brandon Shanahan. A Hastings man already being charged with leaving a baby in a ditch now faces a new charge. 31-year-old Austin Hendrick is now facing two Class 1 misdemeanors. One count alleges he was obstructing government operations in an attempt to conceal what happened on October 4, 2025. Court records show Hendrick placed a 15-month-old in danger in Adams County. Hendrick allegedly left a baby in a roadside ditch. Another person nearby saw the child and contacted authorities. Originally looking at a felony, the intentional child abuse charge has been amended to a misdemeanor as well. Hendrick's next court case is not listed. A parasite that has spread across the country causing explosive diarrhea has made its way to central Nebraska. Two River Public Health confirmed three cases within the district. Psychoplasriasis is an illness within the intestines causing frequent watery stool, and the symptoms can show up as much as a week or later after being exposed. Other symptoms beyond the aggressive bathroom breaks are loss of appetite, fatigue, a low-grade fever, plus cramps or stomach bloating. All fresh fruits and veggies need to be washed before fully eating them, even if it says pre-washed on the label. Any items being cooked need to be cooked fully, and it's not the only eating item. Water can also be a source for the parasite as well. The Grand Island Police Department responded to a complaint they received from the People for the Ethical Treatment of Animals, otherwise known as PETA. PETA alleges that GIPD left cattle stranded in trailers for hours on end at a meat processing plant. PETA says a whistleblower had informed them that the trucks arriving to the JBS slaughterhouse alleging cattle are sitting in the metal trailers for six or more hours before being unloaded. The letter was directed to GIPD Chief Kevin Denny, asking for more law enforcement personnel to monitor the trucks and file charges if any violations are found. News Channel Nebraska reached out to GIPD and have been informed that Denny has received the letter, replied to PETA, and would be looking into the claims. Grand Island was previously the only certified metropolitan area in Nebraska without dorm rooms and was even the lone member of the Tri-Cities to not have housing on campuses. Times are changing in Grand Island. Central Community College used to rely on off-campus privately owned apartments for those attending class at the post-secondary school. The new housing unit will be a two-story residence hall at the northwest corner of the Grand Island campus, bringing them up to speed with Columbus and Hastings as far as providing a place to live with much closer access to class. Construction is already underway, and they expect it to take around 1 year to complete at the cost of around $14 million. One of the former employees charged in connection with alleged sexual abuse at the Kearney Youth Rehabilitation and Treatment Center has pleaded not guilty in Buffalo County District Court. 23-year-old Tara Ross entered the plea through a written waiver. According to court records, Ross is charged with first-degree sexual abuse of an inmate or parolee. Prosecutors allege she subjected a then 16- or 17-year-old resident to sexual contact between January and April of 2025. The alleged victim's age varies in court records because the time frame spans the victim's birth months. Ross is due back in court on August 25th in Kearney. You can find more of today's news online at newschannelnebraska.com. For KHAS Radio, I'm Brandon Shanahan.
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10: 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We have a look at weather outside the KHAS studios. Kicking it on a Friday, 72 and fair skies. 92 will be the high for today, and sunny skies expected. Adams County Fair Fest continues on Friday. 70 degrees the low tonight, mostly clear skies. Saturday, hot, sunny, 97. Sunday, 99, hot and sunny. We're going to hit maybe potentially 103 degrees on Monday. That's the forecast from the National Weather Service. Tuesday calls for 93 degrees and looks like lower 90s, maybe upper 80s, mid next week and a potential for some storms. We'll keep our eyes to the skies. You keep your ears peeled to KHAS as we head into the weekend. 72 degrees, south wind at 7 miles per hour, and visibility at 10 miles. Humidity, it's wet out there, 85% humidity. That's weather on KHAS Radio on this Friday morning, and this is Party Line.
1: Good morning, Hastings. This is Party Line, where Hastings talks to Hastings. 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
12: 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Not yet actually on Facebook. We'll be there momentarily. KHAS Radio.
13: Oh, no, we're live on Facebook.
12: We are live on Facebook, ladies and gentlemen. Good morning, Party Liners. Good morning, Hastings. It is Free for All Friday, and we're having some fun today. I'm heading out on vacation after today. And listen, apparently something happened, because Brad must have stayed up late rewiring Computron after too many corn dogs at the Adams County Fair Fest following Hairball last night. Because I walked into the studio this morning, and I found out that Computron has given Bethany full veto power over the show this morning. She gets to kill a topic, make me answer a question, demand maybe a ridiculous radio voice. Not that this one's already not ridiculous. Change my factor bullcrap answer, or maybe force me to admit that she was right. So basically, it's Tuesday. Bethany, I don't know if you and Computron are planning something and maybe colluding with Brad behind the scenes, but AI may be getting too powerful, and I'm scared.
13: You should be scared.
12: The phones are open, 462-2511, text line open as well, and for reasons beyond my control, Bethany, you are in charge. It's Free For All Friday on Party Line. Let's have some fun.
13: We're going to have so much fun. I think today we're going to talk a little bit about the diarrhea parasite.
12: Oh, okay.
13: You heard about that one?
12: I have 2022 for me, yeah. It was.
13: Only 2022?
12: No, I'm kidding. I have heard of this more so from other folks. I don't want... Okay, let's get into it, because I don't know much about it other than what I've seen on memes.
13: I don't know too much about it either. My cousin is pregnant at the moment, so she was, you know...
12: Hopefully she doesn't have it.
13: Well, no, for lack of a better word, she was kind of tweaking about it, which she should be. She should. But here are three foods you should skip during the diarrhea parasite, and three that are likely safe.
12: Okay.
13: If you're looking to reduce your chances of getting hit with the diarrhea parasite that's been going around, here are a few foods you might want to stay away from. Number one, bagged lettuce and salad kits.
12: Oh, okay.
13: That's the only way I know how to eat vegetables.
12: Look, mother-in-law, I told you I didn't eat salads, and look what you got yourself into. You got yourself a friend there, a little tapeworm. All right.
13: We'll be dancing around on your plate.
12: Have you named him?
13: Imagine getting done with your salad and you see a tapeworm like dancing on your plate, man.
12: I don't know
13: how I feel about that. Some officials believe that the source of the parasite could be lettuce. And it can be introduced in facilities where lettuce is processed and packaged. So
12: listen. You get fresh products, you're gonna get fresh problems.
13: Pretty much, yeah.
12: Yeah. You know what? Tapeworms? Or parasites, or whatever the hell you want to call them. They're not in my burritos that are all processed. I'll tell you that. There's nothing alive in those.
13: Well, true, and then you nuke the burrito.
12: That's right.
13: And then you get rid of the parasite. No, I'm just kidding. That's not how it works.
12: Fun times.
13: Oh, this one breaks my heart. Berries.
12: What kind? Any kind?
13: Let's see here. Raspberries, possibly. Let's see. Previous outbreaks of... Oh, okay, I'm going to pronounce this wrong. Cyclosporasis is what the
12: one of the sciencey words.
13: Yeah, I definitely pronounced that wrong. Been caused by berries, specifically raspberries, possibly because it's hard to scrub a raspberry clean.
12: Yeah.
13: And rinsing fruit likely isn't enough to get rid of the parasite anyway.
12: No, it's not. So. Have you seen people who like soak strawberries in like a bowl of cold water or something?
13: Oh, you're supposed to soak them in like white vinegar or something like that.
12: Do you know what I do?
13: What do you do?
12: Pick them up off the thing and I go.
13: Old-fashioned way, huh?
12: I just blow on it, take a bite.
13: You know what? I used to be really confused when I would see like people in the Brady Bunch like taking an apple and they'd rub it on their shirt and then they would just bite it.
12: Yeah.
13: I was like, don't you have to rinse that off? But you know, what do I know?
12: Yeah.
13: What do I know?
12: Yeah, I know.
13: This one's gonna break my heart too. Apparently, you should stay away from fresh herbs like basil and cilantro.
12: What?
13: They've been culprits in past outbreaks, so it makes sense to be cautious of them for now.
12: Nobody likes to use the dried stuff because it's just. It's not as fragrant. It's not as fresh.
13: No, it's not. Same thing with like rosemary.
12: Yeah.
13: You ever make a steak with like rosemary in it? Yeah.
12: To your point, fresh rosemary way better with that butter. Ooh, garlic. Mm, good
13: That's
12: stuff.
13: Right.
12: Good stuff. Hey,
13: but
12: go ahead.
13: Real quick, there are some fruits and veggies that might be okay, and that includes bananas, whole peeled melons, avocados, canned or frozen fruits or vegetables, obviously, and cooked fruits and vegetables. So, foods that are heated to about 158 degrees Fahrenheit should kill off the cyclospora parasites.
12: I think that's pretty good. That's
13: cyclospora?
12: I've never even pronounced it before, so you're doing better than I could.
13: I don't know anything about that. But
12: the only one I know is listeria, where I just put it all into one term. Diarrhea.
13: Pretty much.
12: Got the wets.
13: Or what's, dysentery?
12: Dysentery.
13: Dysentery! Dysentery.
12: I
13: disintegrate is what I was thinking.
12: Why do I always have to rhyme things? I'm thinking about the Oregon Trail and Dysentery Larry.
13: Yeah.
12: The guy who dies from dysentery on the trail.
13: Oh, on the game?
12: Yeah.
13: I didn't know his name was Larry.
12: No, his name is whatever you want it to be, but I usually name him Larry when he dies from dysentery.
13: John Hart.
12: Golly. That was a reference. Oh man. Taking us back. Man, we've had some fun videos over the last couple of years.
13: For sure.
12: That John Hart one was fun with the Oregon Trail. Man.
13: Poor guy. I've never even met the guy.
12: You know, we're pretty creative.
13: Yeah.
12: Mm. Pretty fun stuff.
13: When we put our noggins together.
12: I'll tell you. Hey, Adams County Fair Fest was fun last night.
13: That's right. We got to see a little bit of hairball before we jet it out.
12: I see hairballs every morning. I wake up with the cats on the ground and throwing up hairballs. But
13: it was
12: a lot more of an enjoyable experience last night. And just fun. Listen, the weather is going to get warmer this weekend. But yesterday, Wednesday and Thursday was not bad by about 7, 8 o'clock at night. 85 degrees. Get in the shade and you feel a little breeze. You're fine. But man, and the way that the fairgrounds is set up with the concert, by the time the concert starts, the sun is already down below the horizon, so like nobody on stage is even covered up with the sun.
13: No, seriously.
12: Much less people in the stands.
13: That's what I was telling you yesterday. I was like, at least the sun won't be in our eyes.
12: Yes.
13: Because by the time we got there, I mean,
12: whoever planned those grandstands in that direction definitely thought ahead. They were like, well, the sun comes up right here, and we're gonna let's just put our backs.
13: Imagine it was just a happy coincidence.
12: Yeah, indeed. Maybe it was.
13: Those guys were rocking it out though on stage.
12: Dude, they were really good.
13: They were doing it like their life depended on it. I was like, okay, all right.
12: They were really good.
13: I will say though, that one lead singer looked like he got his pants from Shein.
12: Which one? The guy that was playing David Lee Roth?
13: The guy with the lace-up pants, the striped lace-up pants.
12: David Lee Roth.
13: Yeah.
12: Guy with blonde hair.
13: Yes, yeah.
12: He's trying to be David Lee Roth.
13: Good
12: job, though. What was so interesting, if you've never attended the Hairball concert, what's so interesting is they've got multiple members. They don't just have the four guys on stage.
13: Right.
12: You have a rotating cast of people who are coming to be the lead singer, whether it's Prince or whether it's, you know, Freddie Mercury or David Lee Roth, whoever it was.
13: Of course. I don't know any band members from Kiss, but...
12: Gene Simmons came out.
13: Yeah, that's right. Yeah,
12: with the tongue and the bass and the.
13: Yeah. I was really tempted to stay, but I was like, I got to get up early in the morning to host the show. I can't stay. I wanted them to play Billie Jean before I left, but no dice.
12: I know. My wife, I promised I'd get the kids in bed, and so I had to go home too. But we had fun. I stayed for the Van Halen songs and the Kiss songs, but really the start of the set.
13: That was about like two or three songs in.
12: Yeah, about two or three.
13: It was good enough. Then we stopped by again at the. Live and Love. Oh, I'm going to say this wrong, too. Visan Express, it's Filipino food truck out there.
12: Yeah, and you have to say red, white, and blue is basically what you're saying.
13: It's the like very first food truck when you walk in after the parking lot.
12: There are a lot of food trucks there, lots of good food. You've got Serrano's.
13: Of course,
12: You've got a bunch of others with...
13: Birria Ramen.
12: Birria Ramen's good stuff there, too.
13: Oh, my goodness.
12: Pupuseria's there.
13: Yeah.
12: And then your normal chicken on a stick and all this other stuff. But that Filipino place...
13: Listen, and the prices?
12: I went there and I got a plate of fried rice with pork belly.
13: Yeah.
12: And I got 4 spring rolls. And I got a plate of fried rice, which I forgot to bring in. I had a whole plate of fried rice I didn't even touch last night. I was going to bring in this morning.
13: It's okay.
12: It's going to be left in my fridge now. I'm going on vacation.
13: Oh.
12: I was going to bring it to whoever wanted it.
13: I see what you're saying. I was like, what do you mean you're bringing in fried rice for breakfast?
12: It was like $25 for 3 full meals.
13: Don't that remind you of like 2012?
12: Total.
13: That take you back in time a bit?
12: If you go somewhere, if you go to the state fair next month, you're going to go up to a place and you're going to say, yeah, can I get that po' boy sandwich? And they're going to say, yeah, that's like $23.
13: Yeah.
12: For one sandwich. So
13: didn't you pay $10 for an iced tea?
12: Yeah. Yeah.
13: I don't know what you were thinking, but I know you said the iced tea hit. So,
12: good.
13: I guess it's okay, right?
12: It was good stuff. Listen, when it's 90 degrees, I'll pay $20 for a lemonade. I'll pay $40. I'll pay what was the Woodstock 1999 prices?
13: Oh, I thought you were going to say, I'll pay Wyatt Flores.
12: That bottle.
13: I don't know what that means.
12: That bottle of water is $45, sir. All right.
13: But, speaking of Wyatt Flores, that's going on Saturday night. And then tonight is Trace Adkins. So if you got tickets, don't forget. You're going to have a fun show. I don't know. If anybody has those, like, neck, they're these, like, ice packs that go around your neck.
12: Yeah.
13: That would be really useful right now if you're going to any of these concerts this weekend. Because,
12: you think so?
13: It's going to be a bit of a scorcher out there.
12: Just a bit. Yes. Hey, this morning at 8 a.m., it got started here about 20 minutes ago. Market Broilers, the tent by the swine arena, in the poultry show immediately following the market broilers there. Hey, 8 a.m. beef show at the 4-H Livestock Arena. That's from 10 to 10 today. And then 4-H, of course, open class exhibits at the West End Center of the Activities Building. And then 5 o'clock ice cream in a bag team event.
13: What? What does that even mean?
12: You have to check it out at 5 o'clock tonight at the Adams County Fair Fest. And then 5 to 6 tonight, that's the event tonight as well, Sheriff's Gems Summer Palm Camp performing in the Windmill Park. And then 5 to 8, Fair Fest, Crafts and Vendor Show Outside displays will be there at 5 o'clock. Carnival starts at 6. Nice. Grandstand opens at 6 for, of course, Trace Adkins. And the concert starts at 8 o'clock. Crazy Jake will be there again, too. He was pretty fun last night.
13: Yeah, the sound guy on the stage. Yeah.
12: Hey, I want to remind folks, listen, Adams County Fair Fest is a lot of fun. And it is all about supporting the community, supporting the kids, these 4-H kids.
13: Mm-hmm.
12: I want to remind everybody, Monday morning, those kids who've been showing these pigs and these cattle and other things, after months of raising and caring for the animals, they're going to bring them to the 4-H Livestock Premium Auction. 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
13: Those kids work really hard.
12: They do.
13: And you can tell.
12: You did it well. You did a good job of recording, but also I think I did a good job of editing the video.
13: Oh, for sure.
12: Of me messing up with the pig. And the kid's name who was with me, whose pig it was, his name was Riker. And he came over, and I'm tapping this pig on the left flank, tapping it on the right flank. This pig ain't moving. Kid comes over, puts his hand on the pig. Pig stands to attention, like moves exactly where he wants.
13: Dang.
12: This kid was good. And so these kids are putting
13: business.
12: They are putting time and effort into training these animals, into understanding these animals, mm-hmm. and working with them. So go support them. Go show support to these local children.
13: And again, they do a great job.
12: They do.
13: They know what they're doing out there.
12: Mm-hmm.
13: They're little experts.
12: Yes, indeedy. Hey, we won't be able to get to tell you the Friday or the Saturday schedule because we don't have Party Line on Saturdays, but Wyatt Flores starts tomorrow at 8 o'clock. And again, same as tonight, 6 p.m. is when the grandstand opens. And, I'm going to have to miss this.
13: What?
12: Are you going to be there for this at 5 o'clock on Saturday? Hot dog eating contest, Bethany?
13: No. If it's going to be, listen, if it's
12: a 90-something.
13: Got the Glizzy
12: Guzzlers at the Windmill Park in Adams County.
13: I don't know if I want to go out there in the heat and watch people, like, throw up hot dogs. Mm. But it does sound like a good idea. Oh, that would have been a good video idea for sure.
12: Here's your video for next year.
13: What?
12: First triple-digit day, you eat 3 hot dogs, chug an ice cream shake, and you're not allowed to move for 30 minutes.
13: Oh. You know what? That would actually, I would fall asleep.
12: Oh, man.
13: And then I would wake up when my guts are bubbling.
12: It would be awful.
13: I would have that cyclospora.
12: I was going to say psychosis?
13: No. Cyclospora.
12: No, other end.
13: Yeah. That diarrhea.
12: Oh, man. Good times. 104.1, 1230. And hey, Factor Bullcrap coming up at 8:30, Bethany.
13: That's right. It's just in a minute. But first, I think we got to get to the Adams County Visitors and Bureau Art in the Park. We're going to talk about that here on KHAS Radio's Party Line.
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17: Federal investigators are reportedly focusing on Taco Bell as they work to identify the source of a multi-state cyclospora outbreak that has sickened thousands of people. The Washington Post reports that some people who became ill had eaten at Taco Bell, though investigators stress the outbreak extends beyond the restaurant chain. Rental scams are becoming more common, especially during the busy summer leasing season, as scammers use fake listings, stolen identities, and AI-generated content to target renters. 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It's called Summerween, when holiday merchandise appears in stores in the middle of the summer. According to new research from Retail Me Not, most consumers plan to start shopping for fall and Halloween before September, driven by a love of the season and a desire for the best selection. 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
13: 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Let's see if we have a winner. You could get on and get in to win that $20 gift card to Big G Ace. All you gotta do is spot the bullcrap and wait for your cue to call. Key fact, you gotta wait for your cue to call, okay? Not just yet. Hold the phone there, Susan.
12: Nothing feels me made me feel worse over the last couple of years than somebody calls in early for a fact of bullcrap and I have to hang up on them. I'm so sorry. But
13: I know.
12: I'm going to have to hang up on
13: them.
12: That's
13: why you got to give them the 3 or 4 minute warning, like, hey, we're about to be there, but not just yet.
12: You got it.
13: Speaking of which, getting free things, you can also get a deal at shopwheelerdealer.com. 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
12: Yes, you do.
13: 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It's just that easy when you're listening to KHAS Radio. It's July 17th, Brandon.
12: Yes, it is.
13: You know,
12: it's my niece's 16th birthday.
13: Really?
12: And I'm just like, oh my God, I'm old.
13: She might share a birthday with Luke Bryan.
12: Okay.
13: He turns 50 today. Who is that?
12: Country artist.
13: Oh.
12: No.
13: She shares a birthday with him.
12: Okay.
13: Carrie
12: Hart?
13: Do you know
12: Carrie Hart? Not Corey Hart. I wear my sunglasses at night.
13: C-A-R-E-Y?
12: Who's that? Doesn't say.
13: That's Carrie Hart.
12: Carrie Hart, okay.
13: 51, professional motocross racer.
12: Oh, okay, yeah.
13: Oh, he's married to Pink? I didn't know Pink got married.
12: Okay, there you go.
13: You're like, okay. Who cares about Pink?
12: Yeah, Pink was everywhere like 20 years ago on the radio, dude.
13: Oh, really?
12: You couldn't
13: really
12: turn the radio on without hearing a Pink song.
13: What's wrong with Pink?
12: She was the next in the evolution. In my mind, maybe I'm wrong, maybe I'm just oversimplifying. Avril Lavigne. It was like it went from Avril Lavigne, I'm a skater
13: man.
12: Boy in high school, to I've got a job now. Girl power.
13: No, Avril Lavigne went from I'm a rebellious skater boy to Mina Psycho Arigato.
12: That's
13: yes.
12: A reference you're gonna have to explain.
13: She made this song about like loving Hello Kitty, and she
12: are you talking about that?
13: And pretty much, I don't know what Mina Psycho means, but like Arigato, she said something, thank you. And then she said kawaii, which means cute. So she said, thank you, cute. Like, that doesn't make any sense, bro.
12: Boo. Boo.
13: Weird. Boo.
12: Yes.
13: Yes.
12: All right.
13: Dustin said, who's Pink?
12: I remember the song, Pink is My Favorite Color by Aerosmith. Nobody? Okay.
13: No.
12: Do you know who I share a birthday with?
13: Who do you share a birthday with?
12: Bach.
13: Bach?
12: Not like Bachman Turner Overdrive. Like Bach. Like Johannes.
13: Oh. Like, hey, that's kind of cool.
12: And also Rosie O'Donnell. So I mean, you get both.
13: When you said Bach, I was thinking Wicked.
12: And I take
13: me
12: it back.
13: And Bach.
12: I can't remember if it was Bach or if it was Beethoven. One of them. One of the two. One of the composers.
13: Beth Oven.
12: Jeez. Beethoven. Beethoven.
13: I remember watching Bill and Ted, and he was like, "Who's a Beth Oven or something like that?"
12: That's wild.
13: Beethoven.
12: Right.
13: Yeah. You remember that movie Beethoven?
12: The dog.
13: The dog,
12: oh,
13: yeah.
12: Yes.
13: Yeah, I remember watching that. I don't remember too much of that movie, but I do remember watching about... What was up with that? And like in elementary school and middle school, they'd have us watch movies about like these heartbreaking movies about animals. Charlotte's Web.
12: Yeah.
13: Oh, well, and then high school, we got Animal Farm.
12: Well, listen, I mean, part of education for... I mean, it's tough. Part of education for kids is getting them ready for this world, which is not an easy one or... you know, understanding that at the end of it, we're all gone.
13: Yeah, it's very true.
12: So, I mean, that's Charlotte's Web. It's a tough one. But
13: I mean, we're getting them ready for this world, but are you getting ready for...
12: Ooh.
13: Fact or bullcrap here on KHAS Radio, 1230 AM and 104.1 FM. 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
13: You want to play?
12: If you let me, you're in charge. 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
13: I'm giving...
12: You're pushing the buttons.
13: I'm going to give it another 30 seconds.
12: All right.
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12: 462-2511. Call now.
13: Boom. Dun, dun, dun, dun, dun, dun, dun, dun, dun. All right, Brandon.
12: Try to make it more theatrical. Let's do it. I think I can win.
13: Okay.
12: Okay.
13: All righty. Fact and or bullcrap number one. The average pencil holds enough graphite to draw a line about 35 miles long or to write roughly 45,000 words.
12: Okay.
13: Or is the bullcrap number two. Men who are castrated live a shorter life than men who aren't castrated.
12: Okay.
13: Or is the bullcrap number three, the first variation of Cheerios was Cinnamon Nut Cheerios in 1976. Which one of those is fact and what is bull?
12: Oh. Well, I wasn't around in 1966, but I'm going to say Cinnamon Nut Cheerios is wrong.
13: Are you sure?
12: Well, do I get to win the gift card?
13: No, you don't win either way. No, Brandon, actually.
12: I'm going to cry in my Cheerios. See what I did there.
13: Ooh, watery Cheerios?
12: Gross. Salty Cheerios?
13: If you would have guessed that number two was bullcrap, you could have won that $20 gift card.
12: So
13: to a Big G Ace.
12: So two's bullcrap. So what is a fact from that one then?
13: The fact for number two is, okay, so men who are castrated live a shorter life than men who aren't castrated. That is bullcrap. They live longer than men who keep their testes by an average of more than 14 years.
12: 14 years?
13: Yeah.
12: All right,
13: that's
12: guys.
13: Right.
12: Look, you getting late in your life. You want to extend the end just a little bit. We got just the thing for you.
13: Listen.
12: Scissors.
13: Does insurance cover that?
12: Not at all.
13: I mean, I don't know. I'm not a man. I can't ask my doctor, hey, does insurance cover castration?
12: That's a hell of a deductible, I tell you.
13: Okay, so that means the first one is correct. The average pencil holds enough graphite to draw a line of about 35 miles long or roughly 45,000 words. That is true.
12: Wow.
13: That means the last one is true, too. The first variation of Cheerios was Cinnamon Nut Cheerios back in 1976. They didn't really take off, but Honey Nut Cheerios did when they came out 3 years later.
12: I could have almost written my book in one pencil. My book was 56,000 words.
13: Oh, man.
12: Isn't that wild?
13: Did you type it up, though?
12: Yeah.
13: Yeah. Who writes a book in pencil anymore?
12: Even the authors do typewriter. Old school authors do. Hunter S. Thompson, typewriter.
13: Oh, it's true. You know? Typewriter. Mm. Man, typewriters must have been so frustrating because there was no back button.
12: People loved them. I mean, really? To your point, us, because we've got, I mean, you come from this, you go back, it's going to be it's a different world. But for them, with the mechanicalness of it.
13: I'm sure, yeah, it must have been fun to type on there.
12: You ever been over to Megan's desk or be close enough when she's typing? She's got those mechanical keys.
13: Yeah.
12: There's something great about typing in them.
13: I've been to the antique mall. I know you haven't gone out there just yet, just to call you. And you got to go out there, man. They listen to us. But every time I see a typewriter in the antique mall, I sit there and I type on it just a little bit, just for a little while.
12: For the record. My wife has been there a couple of times. I have not, because I watch the kids when she goes, and I don't want to go without my wife. That would be terrible of me. I want her to have the
13: fun. It would be terrible of you, and you'd have to sleep on the couch.
12: And
13: so
12: listen,
13: I see what you're doing.
12: We love
13: self-preservation.
12: Antiques. We love antiques, but any antique that we have in our house has been approved by her.
13: I gotcha.
12: And paid for by me.
13: Well, you know what? You should go out there and do a little video.
12: Yeah, it'd be fun.
13: I think it would be fun. Glizzy's an antique mall.
12: Hey, what do you think's older, this chair or party line?
13: That's a good one. Right off the top of your head, huh?
12: Actually, you say that, Brandon. That chair was bought on party line 1947.
13: Your brain, dude.
12: I'm sorry.
13: I don't know how you think it. No, it's good. I don't know how you think of this stuff off the fly.
12: There's, like McGrum would say, there's nothing else going on up there.
13: Oh, head full of rocks. We got Moments in Time headed your way next here on KHAS. Stay with us. We'll be right back.
18: This is a recording of Bill Sowell on KHAS Radio in 1972 for the Adams County Centennial. The topic is Jack Frost Remembrances. The recording was originally made on a reel-to-reel and transferred to digital format in 2008.
19: Someone has said life has a grand design, and throughout life we are exposed to more and more designs. Some so intricate they go beyond the hand of man to copy. Frost patterns on a window are such a design. Everyone should remember them, or fortunately have them yet. Remember how we ran from window to window on a winter morning, looking at each window to see what pretty designs had been left that night? We used to say Jack Frost left them. That each night, after the Sandman had sprinkled your eyes with stardust when you were fast asleep, Jack Frost came and painted designs upon your window. Today, with our modern houses with central heating and double-pane windows, the patterns on the windows are not found. Not that this isn't good, for frost on a window means that heat is being lost. And today, with our shortages of fuel, we need to conserve all the heat we can. But still, having growing up with it, it's a memory I wouldn't want to lose. The sight of those delicate curls and swirls on the window panes, the delicate and intricate lines and figures that made such beautiful designs, flowers, ferns, and cockle shells. And remember the times when the frost was thick on the window glass, you could take your fingernail and write your name and draw pictures scratching through the frost. As the room heated, the frost melted, and your pictures disappeared. Remember, too, how it seemed the older folks could never understand how a child could be so fascinated by the fairy designs on the glass. Perhaps your mother told you, too, quit that and get away from the window before you catch cold. The poet Robert Frost must have had such a thing in mind when he wrote of going back to boyhood to be a swinger of birches. And if I myself could go back, I think that's the way I'd like to go, back to that fairyland of childhood when Jack Frost left paintings on your window each winter morning, back to the time when I'd take my fingernail and write my name and make a picture through the frost on the glass on my window.
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0: KHAS Radio back in a flash. We told you we'd be back just about 8:38 Central on this Friday. Friday free-for-all. Bethany Brunson, Brandon J. McDermott here in studio, and rocking and a-rolling with sad music.
1: We're free-falling.
0: We are free-falling. Having some fun. Brandon Shanahan, going to be here in studio, 9 o'clock. We'll talk to him. We'll talk to him about local sports, local news, all the things happening in and around Hastings. If you have not been to the county fair, he'll have you covered.
1: While you guys are talking about sports, I'm going to have like a head empty full of rocks. I'm gonna nod and go, oh, yes, he did tackle that linebacker.
0: Do you know what I did last night after hairball?
1: What'd you do?
0: I went home and put a video together for this morning for best park in Hastings. We will announce our best park in Hastings this morning. The win has already happened. I've put the video together yesterday. A little bit of a secret, but you'll see that after that. I turned on YouTube, pulled up a bunch of old Husker videos and watched them.
1: Yeah.
0: And I was watching last night specifically the Kansas State Colorado games from 1999, and then I watched the Northwestern game, the Alamo Bowl from 2000. And then I turned on, after that, I was watching the no huddle version, which is the whole game without any commercials. So instead of 3.5 hours, it's 45 minutes. You can watch the whole game without any commercials, but it's such like play, play, play, play, no breaks.
1: Yeah.
0: And I watched the Arizona State-Nebraska game, 1995. You may remember 96, we lost 19-0. In Tempe, Arizona, in the desert, broke all that winning streak we had, all that stuff, the sack. Yes, yes, yes. All those fumbles in the end zone, those three safeties that game, something like that. Anyway. 1995, we beat them in Lincoln. They called it the Lincoln Assassination because we beat them 77-28. Yeah, we beat them so
1: that's
0: bad.
1: That's pretty bad.
0: It was bad.
1: I know nothing about sports, but I know that's bad.
0: But I was so, and I've watched the 95 season of the Huskers over and over again. Watched it live as a kid, but I watched every one of those games over and over again. And what I was so enamored with, it wasn't Frazier. It wasn't Amon Green. It wasn't Lawrence Phillips, of course, in the Arizona State game. He was suspended. It wasn't him. It wasn't even Terrell Farley or the Peter brothers. Obviously, Christian was gone in 95, but he graduated in 94.
1: Who?
0: Was it Grant Wistrup? Doesn't matter. It was the guys who, Mike Fullman, it was the guys who didn't have these huge careers to go on to be, you know, this great player that was mm-hmm. going to do a lot of things. But he had sparks, and when you're on a great team, even above average players can extend what their ceiling is, kind of a thing. And there were so many players on that 95 team.
1: Hey, teamwork makes the dream work. You can't go against each other, right?
0: And look at that. 2 minutes of sports I talked about.
1: Oh, I didn't even realize that was 2 minutes. You know what? I'm so sorry, but sometimes when you guys talk sports, it reminds me of when I was in math class.
0: Yeah.
1: And I would have to like repeat all the words in my head just to stay engaged and not space out. That's what I mean, is I'm going to be sitting here smiling like an idiot when you guys are talking about sports and go,
0: okay.
1: Okay.
0: Yeah, sure.
1: You know what I did last night?
0: Sleep.
1: Well, yes. I went home. I talked to my mom for a little bit. I was scrolling on Instagram watching like people do crafts and stuff, which that's all that my Instagram feed is.
0: Crafts?
1: Yeah. As a girl, for some reason, it's just crafts right now.
0: Ain't nothing wrong with that.
1: Oh, for sure. I mean, I'm glad I'm not seeing dirty old man stuff, but I was watching Wizards
0: of... Do you think I am? Is that what you were saying?
1: No. I just know that's what Instagram be doing. If you select that your gender is a male, you're gonna get dirty old man.
0: You are not wrong. You are not wrong.
1: Content.
0: You are not wrong.
1: I almost said feeder content.
0: Feeder. Dang.
1: You know what I'm talking about? Yeah. We're not gonna explain that one. I think I'm going through like a nostalgia phase right now.
0: Would you like an extra slice of pizza?
1: No, are you sure? The doctor told me I'm pre-diabetic. Oh, you know how I love...
0: Good start.
1: Your rolls.
0: Jeez. You remember Napoleon Dynamite?
1: Yes!
0: You know, you could drink whole milk.
1: The only thing I can quote from Napoleon Dynamite is, Tina!
0: Tuna.
1: Come get your dinner, you fat lard. Is that what he says? The fat lard?
0: Yeah.
1: No, I've been on a nostalgia kick lately. Disney Plus has been my best friend. For months, I didn't use Disney Plus. I was paying for it. And then I finally started watching Wizards of Waverly Place because I'm a huge Selena Gomez
0: girl. It's one of the last, like, Disney-type sitcoms that was you could sit through. And again, I was older to where I was probably a year too old to watch it.
1: But. Listen, you obviously you're gonna do whatever. All I can do is recommend.
0: No, I'm definitely gonna watch it with the kids. I know
1: you should watch Wizards of Waverly Place with the kids, not the new one.
0: The old one.
1: Yes, the old one. That was some good stuff.
0: Okay.
1: But there, you know, sometimes when I'm watching Disney channels, I don't know if my brain is just corrupt, but sometimes I'm like, what did they mean by that? You know, there's some jokes in there. I'm like, what did you? Hey, wait a minute. Yeah. As a kid, you don't pick up on that. But
0: wait just a minute here, Billy.
1: What do you mean by that?
0: Yes. 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Check them out there. And also, local deals all over the Tri-Cities. And if you've went there last week, thought to yourself, you know what, I've seen what you have on Shop Wheeler Deal. No, you haven't. 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My favorite farm is still going on here in Hastings. Go to our Facebook page, pinned Facebook post right at the top of the page. All you got to do is go to the comment section and post a photo of your favorite farmer. Hopefully they're a real person and hopefully they're a local, because we can't give a gift to a person who's not real. Like if you were going to like...
1: I thought you meant like if they're out of Nebraska or something. You
0: true too, yeah. Yeah. They got to be a local. But they could win My Favorite Farmer. All you got to do is post a photo of them, their name, and why they deserve to win. And we'll name a winner on July 31st.
1: What are they going to win?
0: $200 gift basket, I think.
1: Oh, $200 my goodness.
0: $100 gift basket, thanks to some of our local sponsors here.
1: And thanks to Condonado Care, sponsored in part by Landmark Implement, Klein Insurance, CPI, Mary Lanning Healthcare, and our favorite, Russ's Market, here in Hastings.
0: And
1: has anyone tried that Russ's Market pickup stuff? I know they've been talking about that in the chat before.
0: I've not tried that.
1: I do Walmart pickup because I'm such a Gen Zer. I can't interact with people for 2 seconds. But here's the thing. Sometimes I'm tired. This would be a great time for the sad music to come on. But sometimes I'm just tired, man. I don't want to go to the store.
0: Well, I tell you what. I used to enjoy going to Walmart or somewhere back in Omaha to grocery shop after 10 p.m. Because you'd be able to do it. There wouldn't be any kids.
1: Can't do that anymore.
0: Yeah.
1: I don't know how late Walmart is open.
0: I think 10 o'clock. I think 10 or 11. I don't know for sure, but it's not as late as it used to be.
1: How dare they?
0: Yeah. Well, and they're not going to go back until they go to robots completely, because it's a staffing thing. They don't have to pay for staffing overnight now.
1: Even the price tags are electronic now.
0: Yeah.
1: It's crazy. I'm going to tell my niece, back in my day, they had paper price tags.
0: Yeah, I'm old enough to remember when Walmart used to sell live lobsters.
1: What?
0: And live crabs.
1: Isn't
0: and fish.
1: That like animal abuse? Oh, wait, no. I remember when they used to sell the fish. That was my favorite part.
0: Yeah,
1: my parents would be there. Sorry.
0: You're good.
1: My parents would be there for like 2 or 3 hours, and I would be just staring at the fish for a long time.
0: Just a tank of 20,000 goldfish, and they're all going to eat each other?
1: Yeah.
0: There's not 20,000.
1: Which, by the way, if you take your kids grocery shopping, and they're allowed to go to the toy aisle, and you don't buy them a toy after making them sit through a 2 or 3 hour shopping spree, you are evil. I'm just kidding.
0: You are.
1: That's like torture, like just having to, like dancing it in front of their face.
0: Yeah.
1: Hey, go stare at all those toys, but you can't have any.
0: You can't have any. Not today, Junior.
1: You know what I did before, though, is my parents told me I couldn't have this 2-pack of dolls because it was too expensive.
0: Yeah.
1: I was such a brat that I threw it in the cart, and I said, it's only like $20, you know, and they sighed, and they were like, okay, and then we brought it up to the cash register. It was like, it was not $20. It was more than that. And we got out of the store. My dad was looking at me like, I thought you said that was $20.
0: I thought you said it was $20. I put that on your IOU. It's coming out of your college fund.
1: Hey, I still have them.
0: Yeah, that's funny.
1: Yeah.
0: Oh, man.
1: It was good to be a brat back in the day.
0: It does. KHAS Radio, 104.1, 1230 AM. 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
1: On a free-for-all Friday.
0: I've still got 2 lumpia. Or lumpias.
1: You should tell me if they're good once you reheat them.
0: Okay, I was going to eat it cold, dude.
1: Oh, Guts a bubbling. Butts a bubbling.
0: Guts a bursting, too.
1: Yeah. I don't know what it is, but like eating anything that's supposed to be warmed up, if I eat it cold, ooh, my poor tummy.
0: Yep. 104.1, 1230 AM, KHAS. We got the last word coming up, 9:55 Central.
1: Oh.
0: And we got our good buddy Brandon Shanahan, the Manahan. He'll be here.
1: Sports.
0: What are you doing this weekend?
1: I'm still deciding if I'm gonna have energy to go to that. Call it Comic Con. I don't remember what the actual like name of it is, but I might go up to Omaha tomorrow.
0: okay.
1: with my friend and go check that out. But I get stingy. You ever been to a Comic-Con and go to the dealer room?
0: I've never been to a Comic-Con.
1: Okay, well, it's not as suspicious as it sounds. The dealer room is like a place where like vendors are there. Yeah. It's like a craft show.
0: They're selling stuff.
1: Yeah, they're selling overpriced stuff.
0: Yeah.
1: All this nerd stuff that's like $30, $60 for like a little action figure.
0: Mm-hmm. Don't do it.
1: Yeah. No, I know. I might go there for the food, though.
0: Okay.
1: Sometimes they have random like Japanese snacks that like you're not going to find. You know what I mean?
0: Like sometimes it's fun bread. To go to stuff for just the experience.
1: No, it's very true.
0: When we were kids, we used to window shop all the time.
1: Yeah. I mean,
0: that was all you had.
1: You know, that's what I used to do. And then I became an adult with my own money and I started spending on all of this stuff. And in years later, I don't even have it anymore because I realize it's just junk.
0: Yep.
1: Yeah.
0: Yeah, it totally is.
1: The hard lesson to learn.
0: Hey, Brandon Shanahan's got some local sports coming up next here on KHAS Radio. We're going to take a quick break. We'll be back in just a minute. We'll be talking more before we get to the top of the hour and Ag News with Brownfield on KHAS. 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
2: For KHAS Radio, I'm Brandon Shanahan. Both the Hastings Soundbusters and Grand Island Fighting Cranes could not pick up a win last night in their Diamond Baseball League action with two series wrapping up play. The Sedalia Steamers defeated the Grand Island Fighting Cranes 7-4 to win the series 2-1. In Hastings, the Jefferson City Renegades got revenge on the Soundbusters. The Soundbusters, who took the first two games of the series from the Renegades and snapped a 4-game winning streak for the Soundbusters. The two Tri-City teams will turn their attention over to each other for a weekend series. Earlier this year, the Nebraska men's basketball team added former Belmont forward Sam Orem to the 2026-2027 team. Orem was on the Huskers radio network earlier this week and spoke about his recruitment journey and what led him to Nebraska.
3: It was honestly a pretty easy decision. They were probably the first school that reached out to me, which, I mean, was, in my mind, a perfect fit. So I had a Zoom with them and then kind of took the rest of the day to think it over and then committed the next morning.
2: The Huskers kick off their season Saturday, November 7th against Providence at the Hall of Fame tip-off in Connecticut. Fans hoping to see the Nebraska women's basketball team in San Francisco this winter can get tickets starting this afternoon. Tickets will be available for the Bay Area Women's Classic on Sunday, December 20th at the

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1: Yes, indeedy.
0: Dude, what we do.
1: Do you know, we were at the Adams County Fair Fest last couple nights.
0: Yeah.
1: The wildest thing was how many folks, honestly, last night, how many folks came up to us and stopped us and said, oh my God, we love what you do.
0: Thank you so much.
1: There was a guy who's the sign guy for the county stopped us.
0: Yeah, he says he listens to us when he's driving.
1: Three different couples stopped us.
0: Yes.
1: Two when we were leaving the concert.
0: Mm-hmm.
1: Monty Maloof was up there. Yeah. He stopped us. Just so many listeners.
0: You know what? I don't know. Sometimes I'm locked in.
1: Yeah.
0: Into our work that I forget that people like know what we look like.
1: Yeah.
0: So I'm like, oh, how did they know? Oh, yeah, that's right. We do a Facebook Live and post on Reels.
1: That's what's crazy. People don't realize you know we're the face of the station. When they hear KHAS, then they see us on Facebook.
0: The mascot.
1: We're the faces they think about. So yeah.
0: That's right.
1: We are your companions in the morning, in the afternoon, and during midday if you're Brad. Wherever he is, all across the world.
0: Brad has been all across the world, I feel like.
1: Dude, that guy...
0: He's the most, like, traveled guy that I know.
1: But he's the most traveled guy in such a short time. He can go from work to travel vacation mode so quick, and I'm like...
0: I know, he just shuts it off.
1: I need to ramp up to vacation mode and a ramp down from vacation mode.
0: I feel that.
1: Yeah. I haven't taken a vacation day, other than what was, you know, federal holidays, stuff like that, since my kid was born 16 months ago.
0: Dang.
1: Isn't that wild? Yeah.
0: I don't think I've been on vacation in... 3 or 4 years.
1: Yeah.
0: Last time I left, I was going. I went to St. Louis, and my goodness, was that scary?
1: Yeah.
0: I was so glad that my friend knew how to drive and drive fast because we were passing by some sketchy areas out there. It's beautiful up there, but it's sketchy.
1: Beautiful, but wild.
0: We went up to the Gateway Arch.
1: Mm.
0: You ever been?
1: I've been past, never been through it. I mean, I've been through it, but never been.
0: If you ever get the chance to get up into the Gateway Arch, oh my gosh, it's crazy. Yeah, because they have these windows that are like slanted down,
1: so it looks
0: like you're like looking down.
1: No,
0: thank you.
1: No. I'm good on that.
0: It was fun.
1: Yeah,
0: I loved it.
1: I'll stay.
0: And then I got a little souvenir so I could say I've been to the Gateway Arch, like a little mini arch. I lost it.
1: I love that. Listen. People complain about tourist traps and stuff like that. I love that kind of stuff. I love getting the magnets from Playthings.
0: Yeah.
1: We're at the airport. Let's go buy a $30 magnet.
0: You know what? I still have a jacket from when I was in 7th grade.
1: Yeah.
0: I still fit it.
1: That is wild.
0: I have a jacket from 7th grade from when my dad and I went to Texas, and he bought me like this pink Texas hoodie at the airport. And
1: Texas Longhorns?
0: No, we were in Texas.
1: Like the state of Texas.
0: Yeah, it was like this pink Texas hoodie, and I still have it. And I was getting rid of stuff the other day, and I was like, should I part with this? And I'm like, nah, I can still fit it. It's fine.
1: Nah, we good.
0: We good.
1: I saved you, by the way. If you would have said it was a Texas Longhorn hoodie, people would have been like up in arms. She's wearing Texas Longhorns.
0: How dare she? No.
1: They beat us so many times in football
0: really?
1: Over the years. Yes.
0: Oh, I was going to say, why is that a bad thing? I mean, I know it's not like Nebraska pride, but like.
1: 1998. 1999, we beat them in the Big 12 tournament in 99.
0: Hey, see?
1: And then they beat us in 2002, 2003, 2006.
0: You ever walk past like a
1: 2007.
0: A Texas Longhorn fan and go, hey, remember that year 99? Yeah.
1: We beat you that one time.
0: They
1: beat us in 96 too. I forgot about that one in the Big 12 tournament.
0: We beat them?
1: No, they beat us.
0: Oh. Well, that's not fun.
1: 4th and inches and they threw that little quarterback bootleg for like 60 yards.
0: Whatever that means. Bootleg is like when you buy something that's not brand name.
1: It's not the victories that stick with you. It's the losses. It's the defeats that stick with you. I remember crying.
0: What?
1: 1998. I was 12 years old. Okay.
0: Oh.
1: I was 12.
0: Okay.
1: Nebraska had just lost to Dayton Wynn and Texas A&M. And 98 was not a good season for us. I think we're 9-4. But I remember just going out. Every time we'd lose, what would I want to do? I would want to go outside and play pickup football with my friends because I had to expel this energy. The Huskers just lost. I was sad. I was like, no, we just lost. Throw me a touchdown.
0: I bet it's taught you to be a good sport, though, when you do lose.
1: It's fun. So. It's fun to be a fan. But anyway.
0: You know how you do, like, you do those crazy food videos online and stuff?
1: Mm-hmm.
0: My one friend was talking about controversial food opinions that she has.
1: Yeah.
0: And this girl, she says she likes watery mac and cheese, brother.
1: You mean like the, like, mac? Oh, how is it? Like, you search this out, you're one, like, normal mac and cheese.

0: what, we add more water to it? What do you, how do you?
1: I think more milk or something.
0: How do you obtain watery mac and cheese?
1: I have no idea. I've never.
0: Yeah, well, thank you.
1: Yes, she said. Yeah. She also said that she doesn't like, you know, when you have like a round hamburger and then you got square cheese on it and then the little corners are sticking out. She says, I just tear those off. I don't even eat those because they're all cold and disgusting.
0: I've got some neurodivergent friends myself.
1: The shapes don't match.
0: Yeah, for sure. My kids are like that, yeah.
1: Really?
0: It's not just the crusts either, you know. It's got to, I need it to be a triangle, Dad.
1: My cousin grew up with a really strict mom, and she was telling me, she's like, I don't understand what kids are like. I won't eat the crust. My mom wouldn't cut the crust off for me. And I was like, oh, dang, my childhood must have not been that hard because my mom would cut the crust off for me. She also let me have Nutella sandwiches. Like literal white bread, Nutella, and then bread on top.
0: You were a good mama. You listening at home. Yeah. You were a good mom. I remember I was with my grandma after grandpa had passed. Sometime between 2002 and when she had passed in 2006. But I was there and I made some toast. And I had burned it. She had the best toaster in the world. This thing could burn anything. But I remember going to the trash can, taking the toast
1: and scraping it.
0: And she says, no, you don't. That is bread you're wasting right now. She's from the Depression, Great Depression.
1: Oh.
0: This is my grandma. I'm like, grandma, this is carbon. Like, I'm going to get cancer.
1: Did you scrape it anyway?
0: Carcinogens. No, I ate it.
1: Ooh, yuck.
0: Dude, I'm not going to make grandma angry. Grandma holds grudges.
1: I mean.
0: She doesn't hold grudges. She's just, I'm disappointed in you.
1: I'm very disappointed.
0: There's no disappointment like a grandma disappointment.
1: My grandma lives all the way in Hawaii, so I could disappoint her, and I'd be totally fine. Mm-hmm. What's she going to do to me?
0: Indeed.
1: You going to fly down here? Yes. Actually, that would be nice if she would. I haven't seen her in a while.
0: That'd be fun. Hey, miss you, Grandma. Hope you're doing all right. KHAS Radio, 104.1, 1230 a.m. 104.1. Are you guys going to Trace Atkins tonight? Let us know in the comments or shoot us a text at the KHAS text line, 402-462-2511.
1: And if so, do you have a favorite song by Trace Atkins that you hope he plays?
0: Dude, if he does not play Honky Tonk, Badonka Donk, I'm going to be really
1: angry. That an actual song?
0: Yes, Bethany. Yes.
1: I'm
0: going to request it into the request line today. Honky Tonk, Badonka Donk.
1: Don't you dare! By Trace Atkins. Play Selena Gomez for your child.
0: Well. Oh, man.
1: You said she's listening to Can't Keep My Hands to Myself. That is not the Selena I grew up with.
0: Well, it was in a kid's movie, the song was. That's where she hears any of the pop songs. Taylor Swift or anything she hears.
1: What is it, like K-pop Demon Hunters?
0: K-pop Demon Hunters or like, what are the Trolls movie or something like that. You know, some weird Disney movie.
1: I got to swallow my pride and tell my friend I was wrong. K-pop Demon Hunters is not a bad show because I straight up told her, it looks really bad. And she goes, I like that show.
0: You watched it? You gave it a chance?
1: I haven't actually sat down and watched it, but some YouTubers that I really like, I watch reaction channels.
0: Yeah.
1: Yeah.
0: You're talking to somebody who runs one.
1: I know.
0: I run like 4 reaction channels. I get it.
1: But they were watching K-pop Demon Hunters, and I was like, you know, this doesn't seem like a bad show. This seems pretty entertaining. Mm-hmm. And I like that it's like 3D.
0: Yeah.
1: I've never seen 3D animation like that before.
0: It's crazy stuff. Animation's changing.
1: Yeah, it is.
0: It is. And AI is...
1: I kind of miss the hand-drawn animation cartoons, though. I like seeing the nitty-gritty of it.
0: Yeah.
1: But
0: I still like pulling up the old-school Tom and Jerry. And what's so funny, you say Tom and Jerry, and everybody's got this idea of what it is. There were so many iterations of Tom and Jerry through the years, from the 40s to the 50s to the 60s, 70s, and today. I just said 60s, 70s, and today. I just fast-forwarded 50 years. But yeah, there's so many different iterations of Tom and Jerry where the animation changes. The jokes basically stay the
1: just
0: same.
1: Just like how Family Guy.
0: Yes. But
1: and The Simpsons all
0: change. Some of the newer WB versions of Tom and Jerry, which look very Looney Tunish, like newer Looney Tunish, they're pretty good too. They, you know, but the old school Tom and Jerry, they stand up. Stand the test of time.
1: I don't remember. I would watch some newer like Looney Tunes and stuff like that. And I would be so confused why the animation looked different from what I was used to. Because my parents would have me watch the older stuff.
0: Oh, yeah.
1: But, you know what? I had a... This is so out of left field. You like what I did there?
0: Sports reference.
1: No, I don't.
0: 2 points.
1: I didn't even know if I did that right. I had a random dream that some items in my eBay cart got purchased. And I was out of like $100.
0: Do you have items in your eBay cart?
1: Maybe. Maybe some of them are Simpsons
0: figures.
1: Wait a minute.
0: eBay cart, don't you have to win, like, I haven't done eBay in years. Oh, you have to win stuff now? Like, you have to, like, bid against others?
1: No, you can do buy it now or best offer. It depends on the seller, and sometimes they'll do bids.
0: Okay.
1: and they'll set it at like a dollar just because they're greedy and they want to see people fight over the pricing and have it go up to like 300.
0: Yeah.
1: Those are fun to watch sometimes, though.
0: They are.
1: I ain't gonna lie.
0: Yeah. I've won some.
1: It's like gambling.
0: I haven't won any on there, but when I first started eBay, there is that endorphin release where you're like, oh, I got this toaster for $6, Becky. Oh, it's so great.
1: Or if you're like me and you like collecting old McDonald's toys.
0: Yeah.
1: Yeah.
0: Hey, everybody's got their thing, dude. I had friends that collect Coca-Cola stuff. Like, it's different. Everybody's different.
1: That's very true.
0: You know what is also different?
1: What?
0: Ag news. Nebraska Ag headline news. It's different than talking about other stuff. It's coming up next. And then we got local sports and local news with Brandon Shanahan here in studio next on KHAS.
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5: 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The U.S. House Budget Committee plans to mark up a bill that includes more ad hoc assistance for farmers. Congressman Brad Finstead of Minnesota tells Brownfield there's approximately $10 billion in economic aid for row crops.
6: And that would be delivered as a bridge payment similar to what we have seen in the last year.
5: He says the House should move on the reconciliation package next week.
6: So it'll be a little bit different than normal state of play in the Senate. Typically, it takes 60 votes to get things through. This will be a 50-vote threshold. So, we're having a lot of conversations with the Senate to pre-grease the skids on it to make sure we have a strong chance of success.
5: U.S. Senator Chuck Grassley says President Trump's decision to temporarily suspend duties on phosphate fertilizer imports from Morocco could provide much-needed relief for American farmers.
7: In just 4 years, family farmers have paid an additional $7 billion for their fertilizer because of these tariffs.
5: The Mosaic Company recently told Brownfield it believes the countervailing duties are critical to U.S. phosphate production and that without them, U.S. producers are at a competitive disadvantage. A market analyst is encouraged by recent steps by the U.S. and China to ease trade tensions. U.S. Commodities President Don Rose says both countries seem ready to roll back tariffs.
8: U.S. is looking to take off the 10% tariffs against fentanyl with China. At the same time, China's looking at a reciprocal reduction of 10% on U.S. grain imports. So, the bottom line, I think it's a demand boost.
5: In May, the White House announced China had committed to purchase at least $17 billion annually in U.S. agricultural products through 2028. And a new technology is changing the way livestock producers manage their herds. Brownfield's Jared White has more.
9: Virtual fencing, that seems to be the hottest topic.
10: Logan Karcher with the Illinois Grazing Lands Coalition says the introduction of GPS collar tracking and controlling of cattle is cutting the amount of time producers need to manage their herd.
9: NRCS has accepted it through their EQIP program so we can get some cost sharing there without spending a ton of money on permanent fencing.
10: Caitlin Dozler with the University of Missouri Center for Regenerative Agriculture says virtual fencing is opening new grazing opportunities for producers.
11: I've had producers go from 90 grazing days per acre up to 170 grazing days per acre.
10: She tells Brownfield.
11: And I've had other producers tell me that they think they could add numbers to their cow herd. The collars for most producers are paying for themselves in a really big way.
10: From the 2026 Heart of America Grazing Conference in Effingham, Illinois, I'm Jared White for Brownfield.
5: And I'm Mark Dorenkamp with Brownfield Ag News.
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0: All right, we decided, KHS Radio, we're back here in studio. Instead of an interview, we're going to do some mud wrestling here in studio. Brandon Shanahan and myself, no, I'm joking. Brandon Shanahan, our resident news director, sports director here in studio with us, KHAS Radio. Good to have you here, buddy. Happy Friday.
1: Oh, happy to be here. Happiest Friday. Happy the fair is going. It's a good day.
0: Now, listen, your weekend's busy. Fair's going on. Your week's been busy, of course. But I have a feeling your schedule's going to get a little busier in the next coming weeks.
1: Yeah, it's
0: as sports start to pick up.
1: Yeah, as kind of in the really slow period for sports. Legion baseball's wrapped up for the most part. They still have some postseason tournaments going on, but we'll keep our eyes on that. But I mean, certainly once that's done here shortly, it'll be real easy going for the next few weeks until football gets ready. I mean, I thought it was going to be an easy week with Husker football news, but I got some more Husker football news this week, so
0: we'll talk about that coming up. We'll keep that on the back burner, simmering just a little bit. Mm-hmm. I know there's folks listening in, but news-wise, Adams County Fair Fest, the big thing that I think on your plate, anything else I'm missing?
1: Yeah, it's been a really well-rounded week. We got some crime stories. We got some good summer camp stories. We got, obviously, the fair taking up a lot of our time. But some news that we published today, in the first news publication to publish this story, the Hastings man who was accused of leaving a baby in a ditch back at the end of last year, he's had his charges amended. It was initially charged with a felony count of negligent child abuse. Intentional negligent child abuse. Those have been amended. So that's been dropped down to a misdemeanor child abuse charge. And then an added charge for interfering with the investigation and hindering law enforcement. So that's something that's come across our plates. So waiting to see how that turns out. See if that's part of a plea agreement or there wasn't a next date in court listed, but we'll see how that shakes up. And then an enticement operation carried out by Hastings police resulted in an arrest. North Platte man was messaging who he thought was a teenage girl, turned out to be a Hastings investigator. And so he, you know, made plans to you know, entice the 14-year-old girl and came to Hastings. Saw law enforcement, left Hastings immediately, and then was arrested in McCook earlier this month. So that'll be another story that we follow. Class 1D felony that he's charged with the enticement charge. So that's up to 50 years in prison. So that's certainly something we'll keep our eyes on.
0: Definitely something we'll keep you apprised of as we get more information and Brandon's get some more coverage for this in the coming weeks and months. Anything else news-wise on your plate, buddy?
1: We also had a story earlier this week that I wanted to highlight out in Central City, a Broadway Academy camp that we got to set out for and get to see how that works. Because I wasn't in theater growing up, so getting to see a high-level production. They had professional musical instructors, professional music directors, choreographers to kind of help bring the joys of Broadway to rural Nebraska. So we had that story earlier this week on newschannelnebraska.com. So that's a fun one to go check out.
0: All right. What else you got?
1: That's the big one for news. And then obviously, you know, the county fair getting underway throughout this week. We published a story with Molly Johnson earlier today, her first year as the new manager at the fairground. So we got to talk to her about what that's been like. Certainly not her first rodeo, pun intended. She's a longtime Hastings resident, been involved with many local organizations, so certainly not something that she's foreign to, but interesting to hear her talk about, you know, the difference of, you know, just being a regular fairgoer and enjoyer to actually kind of being the one who's orchestrating the logistics, planning the vendors, and organizing all the chaos that we don't have to deal with as fair enjoyers. So that was a cool story. We published that this morning. And then we'll continue to have fair coverage throughout the weekend.
0: And listen, Molly Johnson's been a fantastic person to work with from my perspective with the county fair. So just a great addition there to the Adams County Fair Fest. And shout out to her.
1: Yeah, agreed.
0: Yeah. News-wise, that's basically it. Now we talk sports. What's on the front burner?
1: So locally, the Sodbusters, they've kind of turned a corner. They won four games going into last night. They dropped their third game to the Renegades from Jefferson City. And then another matchup with the Fighting Cranes this weekend. But they've it started real slow. We got to talk with Coach Rojas a couple weeks ago, and everything that he had laid out to me as far as what they hoped the back end of the season would look like, starting to take shape. So excited to see how that plays out. Some news regarding Hastings College. Jada Rowe, who's somebody I don't feel like I talk about enough on here, a national champion track hurdler, was named a CSC Academic All-American, which typically tends to happen when you have multiple All-American awards. So that was really cool to see some summer news coming out of Hastings College. Also, something to keep an eye out for next week, we're trying to run a story on flag football here in Hastings with the addition of varsity programs at Central Community College, the Hastings campus, as well as Hastings College is getting a flag football team. So we're hoping to talk with the new coach at Hastings College here later this week. So we'll have that on the burner for next week. But now that's kind of what's going on locally.
0: That's what's happening locally. And listen, the Huskers can't seem to stay out of the headlines. It's been good headlines this week, though.
1: Yeah, it's been good headlines. They added Tyke. I forgot his last name. I'm blanking on it. But
0: Tyke was good enough. pretty memorable.
1: 4-star running back coming out of college. Went to Penn State. Played his true freshman year there. Obviously didn't get much playing time playing behind two players who were drafted at the NFL draft.
0: Yeah.
1: And then, you know, with all the chaos and the coaching changes there, hit the transfer portal, didn't love the offers that he had, and didn't see great opportunities. So then he was going to go to Iowa Western, shout out the defending national champion, the Reavers, Reaver Fever. He was enrolled there, went through spring practice with them, and was really anticipated to be one of the high-level JUCO running backs this season. And then Nebraska reached out, and they both thought it would be a good fit. So now a running back room that, you know, certainly we were excited to see how it shapes out with Isaiah Mosey and possibly Jamal Rule, and seeing kind of how that takes shape, especially with the departure of Emmett Johnson. Now another very high-quality back thrown into that mix there is going to make for good news.
0: I love as we head into fall camp. We always feel like we have things figured out. How this room's going to be, how that room's going to be. This is what the depth chart's going to look like. Going into fall camp, going out of the spring, we need another transfer at running back. We need to do something. We can't fill that room that has a departure like Emmett Johnson with three guys that are what we have without the experience, right? And then you're surprised. The season starts, and then all of a sudden this guy jumped from last season to this season really in a big way. And other guys maybe haven't. You just don't know unless you're that close to, practice and seeing it every day and really seeing who's making the jump and who's not.
1: Yeah, I think you'll appreciate this tidbit. I was having a hard time falling asleep last night, so I was trying to, in my head, go through every position to see how many players I can name from Nebraska to see how that shapes up. So I thought that was that's a part of the season that we're at, where I'm just mentally going through the depth chart. But especially with the running back position, I mean, certainly what Emma Johnson did last year is not the norm.
0: Yeah.
1: Not, something that you can bank on. We'll just give one guy 80% of the carries and we'll go rush for 1,200 yards, be an All-American, and get drafted to the NFL. Not quite how that works. So the more guys you have there, especially at that position where it can be so physically demanding, and especially with a versatile offense like, you know, Coach Holgorsen wants to have, the more guys you have that can do different things, it's a win for everybody.
0: It is. And the great thing about college sports that we know, whether you're watching Nebraska football or Iowa State or whoever else, is that you can have a talented team come through and be the greatest ever, and any given Sunday, or Saturday in our case, if you've got the right X's and O's and the Jimmy and Joes are playing along the right way, you can upset a team. And that's what I love about college sports. It's so great that way.
1: Yeah, it is kind of a bummer that we've gone from one end of that spectrum to being the team that schools have on their calendar to upset. And now we're hoping to be the ones to maybe pull off an upset, or even just a ranked win at some point in the near future would be cool.
0: We need it.
1: Yeah.
0: We need it. We talked about this. The biggest win we've had since 2015 is that Michigan State game?
1: Yeah, that Michigan State game. I mean, there have been a couple of fun ones, like that Colorado win in Memorial Stadium. But, yeah. I mean, that team didn't end up being very good. So
0: even that Miami game in 2014 felt like a huge win. But in the grand scheme of things, it meant nothing other than a win over Miami.
1: Yeah.
0: We got to play them in Lincoln. That was fun. I don't know. If we would have beat Michigan in 21, that could have potentially changed things. I watched a video on social media a couple days ago that one of the local is in our area, not in the Tri-Cities, but in Nebraska. One of the local sports guys was talking about how you really got to see the Frost's offense come out in that game. Mm-hmm. And if Martinez doesn't fumble at the end, it's a different, maybe a different trajectory. Who knows?
1: Yeah. I mean, we've had a fair share of those where it's like we've gone head-to-head with some of the really best teams in the country and just let it slip through our fingers. Ohio State a couple of years ago. Even last year, Michigan coming in to Lincoln had a lead on them. USC coming to Lincoln had a lead on them in the fourth quarter. But, yeah, they just find new and creative ways to
0: break your heart.
1: Yeah, that's a nice way to put it.
0: I do have a great feeling about this season, mostly because I don't want to say I'm negative. As we built to the season, I feel a little more, I don't want to say indifferent, but a little more, who knows? There's a mystery to this season. And I think that's because of our quarterback play, our running back room, our offensive line coach. Who do we have in there? Defense is a little like, who's our playmakers? What's going on here and there? But I don't sense a feeling of worry from inside the athletic department, from inside the football headquarters. And so that kind of gives us some promise, I think.
1: Yeah, it's like a calm confidence. Like, okay, we know what we have. We know what's gotten better. We know what hasn't worked. And, you know, we have a plan to address those those things. So, I'm super excited about it. Kind of feels like one of those seasons where, you know, The schedule is the big piece of that, where it's like, okay, well, I know we're not going to win 10 games. Mm-hmm. Like I had some thoughts going into last year just with the favorable schedule and all the winnable games there. You look at this schedule, like, okay, well, we can find, you know, the victories without, you know, beating Indiana or going to Oregon and, you know, beating them or Ohio State. You know, there's a lot of momentum that we can build, especially with that 27 recruiting class that we talk about so much.
0: Yeah.
1: You can just build some momentum, get some of these things figured out, maybe not get embarrassed as often or, you know, find a consistent run game or, you know, a dynamic passing attack would be cool. You know, so some of those things that you kind of carry in and then get some reinforcements in the talent world. And you know, we always talk about Nebraska having all these resources, having all the NIL funding. And once that snowball starts to roll down the hill, you know, there's a lot of potential for, you know, things to take off very quickly.
0: In a good way, in a big way. And I think it's also funny, too. I think we have the potential to look down. Oh, listen, we've had some tough years. And if you look at this year's schedule, it could really throw itself to starting 5-0, potentially having game day come here with Indiana. Mm-hmm. Wouldn't that be wild? 5-0 against Indiana. And then the last games on our schedule, it could be like the last few years. We could go the wrong way, where we start 5-0 and end 5-7. That would be terrible, right? I don't know if that's going to happen. But you could also have a moment where we look back and say, maybe when Dylan announced he was leaving and we got rid of Raiola, the offensive line coach, maybe that was the best thing that's happened to us. Who knows? We'll see. But I think there's that feeling within the athletic department that this Calandria could be better. Maybe not better rankings-wise in the recruiting stuff, but could be better as a team leader, as a guy who's got that savviness that Nebraska quarterbacks going back a long time have had.
1: Yeah, and I mean, just kind of looking back to, well, first of all, the whole thought of, you know, maybe, you know, we went backwards so we can go forward. I think a lot back to that 21 season where the best 3-9 win team of all time. If we pull off a couple of those games and we get to 6-6, maybe things don't, you know, change so quickly.
0: Oh, they wouldn't. They wouldn't have happened that way. If we ended up season 6-6, that wouldn't have. Because we would have beat Michigan. Mm-hmm. We would have won those other games. Yeah.
1: And boy, Frost would have gone into that 2022 season on a very cool, comfortable seat. Mm-hmm. And maybe that season goes better. Maybe it doesn't. But it probably doesn't inspire the urgency that came from after, you know, that Georgia Southern game. So, yeah, it could be an absolute situation where it's like, oh, boy, we had some holes and deficiencies and our processes weren't dialed in as well as we'd like it to. Let's take this off season, adjust it. They've adjusted their practice schedule. As you mentioned, they bring in a whole bunch of new coaches in some of those problem areas. And then, yeah, Calandria, yeah, it's certainly not a highly ranked prospect like Dylan Raiola, but that was kind of the discussion between Dylan and TJ is, do you – you know, love Dylan's talent so much that you force him to fit, or even though TJ maybe isn't as talented or as polished as Dylan Raiola could be, is he a better fit for what they're trying to do? Is that mobility going to be able to unlock more portions of this offense that while Dylan, you know, is a more accomplished passer, maybe just doesn't you know, unlock the offense. So that's kind of what I'm at least hoping for with Calandria, is that dynamic aspect, unlock some pieces that we haven't seen in a long time.
0: What I love about sports and football specifically, and quarterback specifically, the biggest, I think that's one of the, we could argue that's one of the most important positions in all of sports, on the team sports game. And what I love about the quarterback position so much is it's talent, it's the physical skills, but it's so mental. And I'll give you an example. If you're an NFL GM and you're going into a draft, and say both of these two players are in the same quarterback class, Doug Flutie and Ryan Leaf, who are you going to take, right? You're going to take Ryan Leaf, 6'4", 6'5", got all the tools, can throw it a mile. Doug Flutie can't. I mean, maybe he can a little bit. You saw the Hail Mary 40 years ago, 45 years ago. But Doug Flutie had the heart. He had what it took to make it happen, to make the play when you needed it, to get that comeback victory, to get the support of the players and the belief of the players to then themselves do better. Ryan Leaf didn't have that.
1: Yeah.
0: And so, I mean, that's when it comes to being a quarterback, those skills are great, but that leading a team, being the gunslinger, being the man that can take the troops down the field, so to speak.
1: Yeah, and it's interesting to hear how the insiders talk about the whole Dylan Raiola era. And with the benefit of hindsight, just the way that he came in and just kind of immediately kind of took on this celebrity status, where, you know, you bring in a guy like Calandria, who's probably would be more described just as a pure ball player. He wants to come in, he wants to bond with the team. He's, you know, not going to be the face of Adidas by any stretch of the imagination, but he's going to come in, he's going to work hard, he's going to gel with these guys, and he's going to make some plays.
0: Yeah. It's going to be fun to watch. And I believe we are less than 50, I think about 50 days away, give or take.
1: Oh, what a treat.
0: Yeah, it's going to be
1: fun.
0: What a treat. Fun to hear. And you're going to catch, of course, Husker Sports Network, Husker Sports Station, KHAS Radio, every Husker game right here on your station, the mighty KHAS. Brandon Shanahan, sports-wise, anything else you got for us?
1: Those are the big ones. We're just gearing up for football, looking at our broadcast schedule for this fall. Should be a fun year for the Hastings teams.
0: You clear out your Fridays this fall. We'll be talking a lot of Husker football and Bronco football and Tiger football, Patriots and Blue Hawks and all the stuff.
1: All the above.
0: 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Brandon Shanahan, check him out on Twitter at Brandon Shanahan. You can check him out also on KHAS Radio's Facebook page. All of the news coverage you see there, it's Brandon Shanahan here locally. Appreciate all you do, my friend.
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0: 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Time to crack open the mailbag, but first, we've got a call. Good morning, you're on Party Line.
1: Well, good morning. I'm wondering if any of your listeners out there have, for sugar diabetes, the little sensor that you put on your upper arm to watch your readings of your diabetes, and it's a Libre 3. So I wonder if anybody has an extra one or two of them. I kind of messed up from room 9, so I'm short, and I need one. I've only got one more day left on the one I got. So
0: I'm hoping
1: somebody, maybe their loved one passed away, and they use them, and they may have some that they need to get rid of or something.
2: Well, that was the Libre 3. Is that diabetes sensor? Is that right?
1: Yes, it is.
2: Okay, and what's your phone number?
1: 402-751-2367.
2: All right, we'll get it listed, 751-2367. Appreciate you calling.
1: Well, thank you.
2: And happy Friday. KHAS. Now, I suppose we can get it all started. Have some fun here on the show.
3: Mail time.
4: Mail time.
5: Mail time.
6: Mail time.
7: Mail time.
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13: Well, you buy a hat like this, I bet you get a free bowl of soup, huh?
0: Who wants a free bowl of soup when it's going to be triple digits possibly this weekend?
2: No, thank you.
0: But, to each their own. In Japan, they've actually got noodles that you're supposed to eat cold in the summertime.
2: You ever had Gestapo? Nope, that's the wrong one. Gazpacho. A little different.
0: Noodles.
2: One's a cold soup, and just say that.
0: We ain't going to touch that one.
2: Nope.
0: No, I haven't had that.
2: Me neither.
0: What is that?
2: It's just cold soup. I think it's tomato based, I believe. Have you had gazpacho? Give us a call.
0: I would try it. we got to give a huge thank you to the Adams County Historical Society.
2: Yes, indeed.
0: Auto Glass Experts, Furniture and Mattress Direct, Pat's Auto Repair and Towing, The Sign Doctor, and, of course, Central Community College.
2: Miss
0: that place.
2: Do you really?
0: I do. I might have peaked in college.
2: No.
0: As the kids say.
2: Being in school is so fun. And it's something that I think folks don't realize. It's not the being around the kids and we got to go to parties and stuff. No, it was the being around learning and talking and discussions. We had so many good discussions.
0: And you know what? I think you got to get out there and live on your own or live with roommates when you're in college. Because the first time around, I was living at home with my parents and I was struggling so bad with college. I left and I came back and I was working two jobs, living on my own. Mm. And I was thriving in college.
2: Yeah.
0: It was a lot of hard work, but I had fun with it.
2: Mm. Yeah.
0: Hey, speaking of having fun, we got a storage unit sale just behind Family Dollar. It's storage unit number 31. Everything priced at a dollar. They got it going on from today and tomorrow, noon to 6. They've got jeans, shoes, wedding dresses, etc. I think she mentioned maybe a pool ladder.
2: Maybe.
0: You got to call. I mean, not call. You got to head there. Storage unit number 31 just behind Family Dollar. Our family, hey, Dalla.
2: Dalla, Dalla.
0: Dalla, Dalla make you holla.
2: Dollar, dollar bills. Did you read off the sponsors of the show?
0: Yes, sir, I did.
2: Look at you. All right. Hey, some for sale today. Boys bike, red Huffy, 20-incher, $20. Girls silver,
0: right,
2: 20-inch
0: right.
2: bike, $20 as well. And a boys Huffy, it's a 24-inch bike. Blue, $25. Scooter for $15. And a scooter with brakes, $20.
0: And you don't even have to scoot around.
2: 469-1838. 469-1838.
0: Hey, that was a good year.
2: I'm trying to remember.
0: So sorry. I'm pulling out the same jokes every single day. Every time I see an 18 something.
2: You know what my mind goes to?
0: What?
2: It was before the Civil War. It was before the Spanish, or not the Spanish American War, the Mexican American War.
0: Yeah.
2: And it was after Andrew Jackson was in office because I think that was 1826.
0: See, you remember all the facts because you're smart.
2: Or 1828. Smart. It could be wrong.
0: You're very smart and you remember all the facts. No, seriously.
2: My brain remembers numbers. That's it.
0: I used to fall asleep in history class.
2: But here's the deal. It remembers numbers and dates. It just doesn't do well with combining them or separating them. like do equations? Nope.
0: Hey, at least you can do one or the other. I'm not good at history. I'm not good at math. But
2: yeah, it's all good. It's all good.
0: All I remember when I hear 1838 is, no toilet paper, huh? That must have sucked.
2: Hey, they had a big old dry rag wrapped around a stick.
0: Or magazine paper. Do they have magazines back then? You think so?
2: They had newspapers. I don't know if they had like a magazine. I'm sure they did. They had something like that. I don't know if it was like what we saw. Paper colors and its beautiful glossiness. And oh, that looks just like
0: me. Oh my gosh. You know
2: it's
0: what?
2: Not photos.
0: With my immune system, if I time traveled back, like Back to the Future 3, if I went back to like 1885, I would die of dysentery.
2: Dysentery.
0: Yeah. I would not make it.
2: By the way, I found the historical marker I was talking about.
0: What you talking about? Which one?
2: I am, dude.
0: Yeah, that's what I'm saying is you're smart, bro.
2: The one that was, I told you, we went there. I got to type
0: this
2: up.
0: Oh, you went there.
2: Yeah.
0: Sorry. In the meantime, while you're looking that up, we got someone selling tickets to the Adams County Rodeo happening on Sunday. It's $35 each or best offer. Also selling tickets to Wyatt Flores at 402-984-7589. I don't know how much they want for Wyatt Flores tickets, but hey, 402-984-7589. Better take up that offer because we're not giving away any more tickets.
2: Not at all.
0: We all out.
2: Not at all. I got some of these details right, so I feel pretty good about it. But there was a historical marker that I had visited with my wife a few weeks back, about 6 weeks or so.
0: Okay.
2: And it's the Susan O'Hale. Yes. Susan O'Hale grave. Anybody remember that one? Anyway, she passed away while migrating westward during the 1850s. This was before Nebraska.
0: See, that would be me.
2: This was before Nebraska was a state. This was before Hastings was incorporated. This was before any of this was around. But there's a little story behind it. To overload emigrants, the rigors of the trail began with the coast of Nebraska, the ridge of sandhills separating the Platte Valley from the open prairie behind it. Thousands of emigrants passed away during this peak emigration years of the 1850s. Hundreds died of disease, principally Asiatic cholera. It's believed that a grave near here is of one such victim. Of those who passed away, only a few graves are known. On August 3rd, 1859, a surveyor noted the grave and its marker, memory of Susan O'Hale of Lafayette County, Missouri, who died June 2nd, 1852 at the age of 34 years, 5 months, and 12 days. That marker, since destroyed, was polished workmanship, unlike most trail gravestones. It's said that her husband returned to Missouri, had the stone made, and brought to the exact spot on the prairie. The people of the area have cared for the grave, and the land was purchased in 1958 and presented to Adams County by the Federated Women's Club of Kennesaw and the Adams County Historical Society. It's out near Kennesaw. I was wrong. I said Minden. It was Kennesaw.
0: Ah.
2: So not too far.
0: How dare you get a fact wrong?
2: Listen, I was trying to recall from memory. Sometimes I'm right, and when it comes to geography, South Central Nebraska, I'm still kicking the bucket around to find it.
0: I ain't know nothing about history or sports or any of that, so.
2: It's all good. Fun stuff, though. I love historical markers. If you have a fun game. If you're on a Saturday and you don't have anything to do and you drive around and you see through Nebraska, anywhere you've been, maybe somewhere you've lived and you see a historical marker you've never been to, go stop off and see. It'll keep you in touch with the place that you live in.
0: I was going to say, it could be a fun drinking game, but then you said driving, so.
2: Yeah, don't do that. That's bad.
0: No, that is very bad. But you know what's good?
2: What's that?
0: We got a call.
2: All right.
0: Good morning. You're on Party Line.
3: Good morning. I'm the one that just called about the glucose sensor for sugar diabetes. And I better give you my cell phone number because I'm getting a different modem for the house, and I gave you the house phone. So it's not working right now. So I better give you 402-469-4463.
0: 469-4463. I got you down.
3: Well, thank you kindly. Bye now.
0: Of course. No problem. We'll get that on the mailbag for you.
2: Okay.
3: Thank you.
0: There we go.
2: Shout out to, I believe that was Shirley. Hope you're having a good one, Shirley. Always good to hear from you.
0: That's crazy that you know people's names by their voices. I'm so bad at names.
2: It's a memory thing.
0: I feel so bad, too, because
2: I know.
0: sometimes I'm off in my own world, and Beth Komacher was out there at the Adams County Fairgrounds last night, and I was looking at her, and I'm like, I know you, but I don't want to get your name wrong. She literally had a name tag on her. I had all of these cues to help me out, and it took me a minute, and then I had to build up the courage to just be like, you know what, you should say something. Worst case scenario, you get her name wrong, and then at least you said hi, because she's a very nice lady. Love her.
2: I want you all to listen up and hear me when I say this. I mean this from the bottom of my heart. If I meet you in public and I say, hey, man, it's good to see you again, it's because I can't remember your name, and I feel terrible about it. And I want you to say, Brandon, it's good to see you again. I'm Greg.
0: See, at least you're more outgoing. When I meet people in public, I get really shy, and I get afraid that comes off as rudeness. No, really just, it's that thing that the kids call social anxiety.
2: Fun times.
0: Yeah.
2: Fun times. But for your generation, you are like top 99 percentile. Of,
0: did I tell you?
2: Like social skills and communication skills. You do,
0: really?
2: You do pretty darn good.
0: You think
2: now.
0: So?
2: You're 25 years old with your own radio show. You do pretty good.
0: Yeah. Well,
2: you
0: thank
2: do pretty
0: you.
2: Good, yes.
0: I know I need a new line, but I pay him to say that. I was actually, did I tell you that, not to call anybody out, totally fine, I get it, you're my generation. There was a younger girl I was standing next to trying to get in the elevator one morning a couple weeks back, and I did that Midwestern thing where she was on her phone, and I looked at her, and I said, the elevator wasn't moving, so I said, it's thinking, you know?
2: Oh, my God.
0: And she looked at me and said, uh-huh, and then looked back down at her phone, and then we got in the elevator together, and I was like, nice weather we're having.
2: Awkward.
0: I know, she just kept on looking down at her phone saying, uh-huh, yeah. And then I was like, all right, have a good one. She goes, uh-huh.
2: Have a nice life.
0: Ah! I actually, one time when I was working a drive-thru, one of my coworkers accidentally said to this really sweet older lady, she goes, have a nice life, when she was driving away. I think she just panicked.
2: Yeah. Have a nice life.
0: She was new at the time.
2: See you never.
0: Oh, my goodness. Yeah, that was good.
2: Yeah, it was good. Nice.
0: Oh, we got to read off the mailbag. My goodness. We got a, it was like squirrel. We got a scale for $100. Call 402-984-7147, 402-984-7147. You know the scale, the thing that
2: you stand on and weigh yourself?
0: That makes you feel really bad?
2: Numbers are popping up on it.
0: I never liked the scale, bro.
2: Scales are terrible.
0: They make me feel so bad.
2: They are.
0: We got a F-150 soft tonneau cover. It fits a 5.5 foot bed for a F-150 from a 2015 to 2026. $150 for that. They've also got an underseat storage tray for an F-150 that goes the whole length of the rear seats, so you can store a lot under there. $50, and they've got one tire that's 265/70 R18 with good tread for only $25. You can get a hold of them at 402-463-4294. 463-4294.
2: And, that is the number to call. Also, two small canvas suitcases, $10 a piece on those. Or if you want both, $15. Take some today at 469-5633. 469-5633, the number to call. Staple cash register, good condition, works well, $100. Not inside the register. That's how much it costs to get the register. 834-0291. 834-0291.
0: You know what that reminds me of?
2: Dad jokes.
0: No. When I was a kid, every kid had those like McDonald's toys with a cash register, and you could practice being a McDonald's worker. I think those things were preparing us for something.
2: And the yellow coins, the plastic ones. Yeah.
0: And the plastic dollar bills. That was so much fun. Good morning. You're on Party Line.
4: Good morning. This morning I still have to give away that hospital bed. It's got a mattress, and it's an electric hospital bed. If anybody just needs it. Otherwise, I don't really know what to do with it. Okay. And then I have a recumbent exercise bike. It's very heavy duty. I mean, it's very heavy. Somebody really heavy could sit on it and exercise with it and pedal it. But it would take two people to like, put it in a truck or something. But because that's how heavy duty it is. And I want $50 for that. Then I have this fabric. It's foam. It sort of looks like a bed if you unfold it. It's about 6 inches deep on it. And then you can put it together and sit on it like a chair, or you can unfold it in like a lounge or whatever. And I want $20 for that.
2: Is that like a little futon or something?
4: Pardon?
2: Is that like a futon?
4: It's not a futon. It's just, I don't know what you call it, honestly. But you can, if you unfold it, you can, you know, kind of lay on it.
2: Sure.
4: Or, and it's got, yeah.
2: Okay.
4: All right. And then the back is on it. You could sit. I mean, it would be nice for somebody that's maybe going away to college, or if they have a small apartment or something.
2: Okay.
4: And then my number is 402-469-1136.
2: 469-1136.
4: Yes.
2: You got it. You have a good weekend. Appreciate you calling in.
4: Thank you. You too.
2: All right.
4: Bye-bye.
2: Bye-bye. KHAS Radio. 469-1136 is her number. Ours is 402-462-2511. You can both call and text 402-462-2511. 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
0: Right after we get to, let's see.
2: Commercial breaks now? Oh, yeah. Man. 90 seconds.
0: We got to roll in.
2: Before we roll out, right?
0: Yep. brother.
2: That's pretty good. You know it was good.
0: We'll be right back after about 90 seconds here on KHAS.
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2: 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KHAS Radio. Back like a snack attack with a call on hold. Good morning. You're on Party Line.
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0: That's right. 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Someone else has red Nukon gold potatoes. You can get a hold of them at 402-460-0201. 402-460-0201 is the number to call.
2: How about a new 8 to 12 foot, 2 by 4 inch fire retardant treated wood and 2 3/4 inch thick. Let's see here. That is a 2 3 by.
0: I think that's 2 by 3/4 inch thick.
2: It is, and that's the 4 by 8 foot sheets of the fire retardant treated plywood. So both treated wood and treated plywood, all is fire retardant, and all $100 total for all of it. 984-9230 number to call. 99 Lincoln Town Car. It's got a 4.6 on it. The radiator in the, let me correct this. The radiator and the left headlights, all they've got from a 99 Lincoln Town Car. $75 takes the left headlight and the radiator from a Lincoln Town Car 4.6. Drive shaft he's got for an extended cab, $75, and 20-inch Genesis Boys bike, $50. I should have known that was Don. 469-7134. 469-7134.
0: I think I wrote it down funny.
2: Oh, it's all good. It's like, I've got a 1957 Chevrolet hubcap. Instead of, I got a hubcap from an ID
0: You know, that's one of the most difficult things is, like, when people send in stuff online, I have to sit there and try to make sense of it and try to write it down so we can make sense of it and not look like idiots while we're reading it. And sometimes I don't grab everything.
2: And the message gets lost in translation. It just happens. It happens.
0: It'd be like that.
2: It does. All right, 104.1, 1230 AM. How about an exercise recumbent bike for $60 and a girl's 16-inch bike? Did that one already get listed?
0: No, I think she just lowered the price on that recumbent bike from $60 to $50.
2: Are you sure?
0: Yes, sir. Brother, what? What is going on over there?
2: I had a pen in my nose, and I was seeing if she was going to catch me.
0: You know, that's I found my friend out when we were watching Hairball yesterday.
2: Yeah.
0: And I went out there and I told her, I was like, okay, after the song, I'm going to jet out because, you know, I gotta host a show tomorrow morning. And then I looked at her and I'm like, all right, I'm going to head out after the song. She looks at me. She goes, are you sure? And I was like, okay, I guess I'll stay for one more song because I hadn't seen her in months and months. So it was crazy that I saw her there.
2: Yeah, that's awesome.
0: Yep.
2: It's always good to catch up with friends.
0: For sure.
2: Here on the show, somebody's got two tickets to Wyatt Flores, asking $40 for the pair. 469-9792, 469-9792. Also, a pint and a quart canning jar. It's got rings and flats, 771-2313, 771-2313. And a Toro self-propelled rear bagger lawnmower, electric rototiller. It's $70. 984-7343, 984-7343. And a two-seated stroller. It's $10. Chain link fence is $30. Brass headboard and a frame. The frame fits a full to a king, but the headboard fits a king. Give a call, 469-7116, 469-7116.
0: Hey, I got to give a huge shout out to Laura. She said, I want to wish Brandon a wonderful vacation. Enjoy yourself and the family time. We will miss you while you're gone, but we are in great hands with Bethany as well. Safe travels.
2: Oh, you aren't. You're in great hands. She's fantastic. And I'll have fun. Unless Bethany wants to ignore my calls, I'll call in a couple of times next week, see how she's doing.
0: Are you really going to call in?
2: I will, unless you don't want me to.
0: Yeah, and then, no, don't give me any warning. I just want you to call in, and then I'm going to be like, oh my gosh, it's Brandon.
2: It'll be fun. I'm going to have fun with you.
0: Going to mess with me?
2: You're going to know right away it's me.
0: Speaking of calls, we got one. Good morning. You're on Party Line.
16: Good morning. Say, I have those, old wooden ladders. There's 2 6-foot pieces left. If somebody wants to use those for crafts or projects, it's just two pieces of a straight ladder. I know I've seen, coat racks and different kinds of things that people have made with the old stuff like that. So anyway, they're for free. And those two pieces are sitting by the driveway at 134 East 4th Street. Someone's come by and just pick them up. They can have them. And then also I have an opportunity to maybe get some telephone poles. And I was wondering if I could get some help with transporting those if I get them. If someone could help me with that or knows something, they could give me a call at area code 402-432-7436, and I'm in Hastings.
0: 402-432-7436?
16: You got it.
0: Perfect. We'll get you down.
16: Thank you, Bethany.
0: Yes, thanks for calling in. And look at that. We got another phone call. You're on Party Line. Good morning.

0: Never been
1: used.
0: That
1: is a big old box.
0: It is. 210's a lot. And they usually cost like 50, 60 bucks, but they're selling it for 25. 463-8225. 463-8225.
1: You said 2-2.
0: Yes, indeed. Hey, if you got and the swaddlers work if you got the youngsters. I mean, real young newborns, they're perfect.
1: I wouldn't know anything about that.
0: One day, maybe. I don't know.
1: Good morning, you're on Party Line. Good morning, you're live.
2: Yeah, this is 308-750-4521 in Scotia, Nebraska.
1: What you got for us today?
2: I've got a garage cleanup sale. And I'm at 403 North Indian Street, Scotia, Nebraska. And I've got, there's household items, clothes, record albums, glassware. There's 1909 antique square oak table refinished. There's a 2008 Dodge Ram regular cab 4x4 pickup. It has the 5.7 Hemi and the automatic transmission is out of it. And also, I've got a bunch of old leftover car hubby parts, 64, 69 Chevelle, plus some Studebaker parts. And there's also a 47 Studebaker business coupe body only, clear Nebraska title.
1: Gotcha. We'll get that down for you.
0: Hey, I have a question for you real quick. Real quick, well, we got you here.
2: Thank you.
0: Hey, real quick, don't go anywhere. Can you hear me?
2: Yeah.
0: Hey, just real quick. Hey, you're from Scotia, Nebraska. I wanted to ask you, I'm a big Husker fan, and former Husker fullback from the early 2000s, Steve Krewald's from Scotia. You familiar with him or the family?
2: Yeah, he's my neighbor's up north son-in-law.
0: That's wild.
1: Whoa.
0: That's awesome. Hey, I appreciate you calling in, and hope you have a good one, my friend. Good week. Have a good weekend.
2: Thank you.
0: Yes, sir.
2: Bye.
0: Bye-bye. Isn't that wild? I was watching the Husker game last night, and Steve Krewald, Scotia, Nebraska. I was like, are you kidding me right now? I knew Steve Krewald.
1: Yeah.
0: Forgot.
1: You're like, there's got to be a connection there somewhere.
0: Been 26 years. Forgot the guy was from Scotia. And, you know, so it rung a bell, and I'm like, if he calls in tomorrow, I'm asking. You know Steve Krewald? That's me. I'm the guy that's like, oh, Kyle Larson, senior punter, Funk, Nebraska. Like,
1: I know these connections.
0: Yep, yep.
1: We're going to connect into a break. We'll be right back after this. Stay with us. It's KHAS.
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0: And we're back, KHAS, 104.1, 1230 a.m., Friday, July 17th, Adams County Fairgrounds and Adams County Fair Fest underway and continuing today. Now, all the fun started down there about 8 o'clock this morning with the Sheep Show. It was a sheep show. After that, a cat show is going on, Bethany, this afternoon. Make sure to check that out. It's going to be some fun.
1: Okay.
0: And then tonight, Wyatt, not excuse me,

0: Trace Atkins, tomorrow, White Flores. Nebraska's roughest rodeo Sunday. 103 degrees on Monday. Here in Hastings.
1: Oh, my goodness. You know they're definitely going to crank up the AC in here.
0: You're going to crank up the AC, and hopefully, if you're outside, it's not going to be too humid, too.
1: I know. Lots of sunblock and plenty of water, please.
0: It is. But I want to say, hopefully, everybody has a good weekend, and be good to yourself, everybody else, and a good week. I'll be back in 10 days. You'll see me Monday after next.
1: Yes.
0: On the 27th, I will return, but you'll hear my voice over the next coming week. I'll give you a call. But it is time now. A big thank you to Bethany for all you do, and hope you have a good weekend, my friend.
1: Thank you so much for having me.
0: And, of course, now it's time. It's time to close out the show. It is the last word on KHAS. The last word today is on a pig named Train. Wednesday night, I took part in the Celebrity Swine Show with a young man named Riker Ayers and his absolutely enormous pig, Train. And Train lived up to the name. I tapped his left side with the stick the kid gave me. Nothing. Tapped his right side. Nothing. Gave him a little slap on the backside. Train did not care. The pig looked at me like I was wasting both of our times. Then Riker, who's about 12 years old, who's spent months raising and working with him, casually walked over, gave Train one little tap, and that pig immediately stood to attention and started moving the way the kid wanted. That kid was good. And what's funny is the next night, last night at Hairball, a man came over when we were at the Hairball concert before it started, tapped me on the shoulder and said, "Hey, my name is Reed and you don't know who I am, but I'm Riker's dad." He said he didn't know me personally, but he wanted to thank me for getting out there the night before, showing the pig and the celebrity show and supporting those kids, those 4-H kids. He also thanked us here at KHAS for what we've been doing the last couple of years. And it meant a lot. Because that's what the fair is really all about. People showing up for one another. And Monday morning, those same kids who've been showing animals this week, after months of work raising and caring for those animals, they're going to bring them to the 4-H Livestock Premium Auction on the Adams County Fairgrounds. Starts at 9 o'clock at the Adams County Fairgrounds, and you should be there. 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Ladies and gentlemen, hope you have a good weekend, a good extended week. We'll see you next time on Party Line, right here on your station, KHAS.
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1: ABC News, I'm Brian Clark. The latest round of U.S. strikes on Iran targeted Iranian infrastructure. Iran claims that the U.S. is targeting civilian infrastructure, but ABC security and defense analyst Mick Mulroy says,
2: to be a valid military target, it has to have at least a dual purpose, which indicates that the Iranian military gets a great advantage of it. So it doesn't mean necessarily because civilians use it that it's off limits. And of course, Iran's attacking a desalinization plant in Kuwait within the last 24 hours itself.
1: The apparent collapse of the ceasefire has sent gas prices higher. Now, according to AAA, the national average is just under $4 a gallon. President Trump has made major announcements about the war on social media, and now his social media company is selling early access to his messages on his Truth Social platform. That's alarmed watchdog groups. Another day of potentially unhealthy air quality for millions of people from the Midwest to Mid-Atlantic because of smoke from wildfires in Canada. This is ABC News. There's a new recall for Pillsbury rolls that could pose a danger to anyone eating them, says ABC Sophie Flay.
3: More than 700,000 Pillsbury dinner rolls are being recalled because they could contain glass. The rolls were distributed in 18 states from California to New York. They were marketed to businesses like bakeries and delis rather than individual consumers.
1: U.S. investigators are going to take the lead into figuring out what happened on a flight in Europe.
4: The U.S. National Transportation Safety Board says it's taking over the investigation into a Ryanair incident where a passenger was almost sucked out of the plane due to cabin decompression midair shortly after taking off from northern Greece. The 61-year-old man who was partially out the window was pulled back into the plane by fellow passengers. A Greek hospital official says the man suffered neck and shoulder injuries and friction burns.
1: That's ABC's Dave Packer. And the NTSB in a preliminary report says a bird strike may have caused a helicopter with six people on board to crash in New York. I'm Brian Clark, ABC News.
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0: A little Friday morning, Jackson Brown here on KHAS Radio. Good morning, I'm Brad Beam. I did have to double check. I have to say, I looked at the little thing in the corner of the computer. Is it really Friday? Yes, it's Friday. And I'm very happy about that. It seems like this has been a jam-packed week. The fair is underway. Concert last night. Heard a lot of great reviews of Hairball. Trace Adkins tonight. And we are entering a pretty hot stretch. Could, over the next couple of days, mid-upper 90s even topping 100 possibly on Monday. Full forecast details coming up in a couple of minutes here on KHAS Radio. So task number one, assignment number one, drink water. Stay cool. Stay hydrated. Those are the main things that we can all do to beat the heat.
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12: High temperatures reach up to 92 today under mainly sunny skies, south winds 5 to 10 miles per hour. Lows level off around 70 tonight, clear skies. Daytime highs approaching 97 tomorrow, ample sunshine expected. Dry with temps well above average Sunday and Monday and highs near 100 to near 105. That's a look at your latest forecast from the Weatherology Weather Center. I'm Staff Meteorologist Jennifer Wojcicki. Currently 77.

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0: An early Beatles song from the 1960s. 1965, Norwegian Wood. Hey there, I'm Brad Bean. A veiled confession of an extramarital affair, written by John Lennon. Wrote it on a skiing vacation in Switzerland. He'd been having an affair, but wanted to write about it, but didn't want his wife, his then wife, to know about it. First time also that the sitar made it onto a major pop hit. It's an Indian instrument, and well, after that, it kind of took off. Wound up in a lot of bands at the time. There you go, little Norwegian wood history you didn't know you needed on a Friday morning. Hey, I'm Brad Beebe. Sunshine out there. A little humid start to the day. A pretty typical mid-July day. It's KHAS Radio. Thanks for listening.
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2: Everything about Democrat Dan Osborne is fake.
3: Osborne says he's independent, but he's endorsed by the Democrat machine. Osborne admitted he'd give Democrats control of the Senate.
2: Dan Osborne said he'd have been the deciding vote to tax our tips, overtime, and Social Security,
3: taking thousands out of our pockets. 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
4: A clear path and a streamline to citizenship. Just give him a damn Social Security card already.
2: Dan Osborne claims he's for the working man, but Osborne and his wife paid themselves hundreds of thousands of dollars through shady Wyoming companies they control, skirting election laws.
3: Osborne and his family have pocketed nearly $500,000 already.
2: And you know, some of that money was raised with a man who allegedly trafficked young girls for Jeffrey Epstein.
3: Gross. Don't be fooled by fake Dan Osborne.
2: Paid for by Pete Ricketts for Senate.
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0: Glenn Frey, the heat is on. Yes, indeed it is. Could somebody shut that off? It's too hot. Although, if you are a golf fan, maybe it's not too hot. Maybe it's the perfect weather. 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Surprisingly, I did all right. Was it the heat? Was it the gallon of Gatorade that I drank before I went out into the hot temperatures? I don't know. 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
1: Cattle futures are lower. 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August beans are up 70.5 at 12.02.5. September's 8 higher at 11.93.25. September corn's up 1.75 at 4.43.25. December's 2 higher at 4.66. Live and feeder cattle are fully lower as traders see pressure linked to cash and wholesale business. October live is down $1.80 at $2.21.47. September feeders are 1.67 lower at $3.38.55. And with the recent strength in pork, August hogs are up $1.37 at $101.65, and October's $1.10 higher at $88.02. John Perkins, Brownfield.
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7: High temperatures reach up to 92 today under mainly sunny skies, south winds 5 to 10 miles per hour. Lows level off around 70 tonight, clear skies. Daytime highs approaching 97 tomorrow, ample sunshine expected. Dry with temps well above average Sunday and Monday at highs near 100 to near 105. That's a look at your latest forecast from the Weatherology Weather Center. I'm Staff Meteorologist Jennifer Wojcicki. Currently 77.

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1: ABC News, I'm Brian Clark. The day after President Trump used a White House speech to cast more doubt on election legitimacy in the country, Homeland Security Secretary Mark Wayne Mullen says a preliminary review of voter records from four states shows
2: Department of Homeland Security, we've identified 250,000 non-citizens registered to vote in just four states.
1: The states California, Nevada, New Jersey, and Pennsylvania, he called on their secretaries of state to work with the federal government. There's no indication those people voted in federal elections. The U.S. carried out new strikes on targets in Iran, focusing on infrastructure to try to release Iran's hold on the Strait of Hormuz. CDC says it's linked at least part of the cyclosporiasis outbreak to shredded lettuce that was sold at Taco Bell restaurants in Michigan, Ohio, Indiana, Kentucky, and West Virginia, saying shredded lettuce sold at grocery stores or in other restaurants is not affected. This is ABC News. Flooding in Texas led officials in the Hill Country to use new warning systems that were installed after last year's floods that killed over 130 people, says ABC's Jim Ryan.
3: When the floodwaters came on July 4th, 2025, audible sirens were few and far between. A year later, dozens of warning devices have been funded and installed. In this first real-world test,
4: there was a triggering of the siren that did not go off immediately.
3: Governor Greg Abbott says the siren was flipped on a few minutes later and did go off.
4: For all practical purposes, the functionality of the sirens worked just fine.
3: Still, hundreds of people had to be rescued this week from high water. Jim Ryan, ABC News in Dallas-Fort Worth.
1: The flooding blamed for at least two deaths. Both were adults. Actress Brenda Frickers died at 81. She was the first Irish actress to win an Academy Award for My Left Foot, probably best known for her role as the Pigeon Lady in Home Alone 2. I'm Brian Clark, ABC News.
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0: Here's Mellencamp, Pink Houses, KHAS Radio. Good Friday morning, Mellencamp. An American song, essentially, quintessentially, through and through, verifiably, so says by CBS News. CBS News, this summer, did a list of 250 quintessentially American songs in honor of the 250th anniversary of the signing of the Declaration of Independence, and Pink Houses was on the list. Although John Mellencamp says it's not his greatest song, he has said in interviews that if he could rewrite it again, he would make the last lyrics, last chorus, or last verse just a little bit better. He thought it was weak. He thought he could do better. I thought he did pretty darn good. It's KHAS on a Friday morning. We'll check the weather forecast in just a couple of minutes. A hot rest of the day. A hot weekend ahead.
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6: High temperatures reach up to 92 today under mainly sunny skies, south winds 5 to 10 miles per hour. Lows level off around 70 tonight, clear skies. Daytime highs approaching 97 tomorrow, ample sunshine expected. Dry with temps well above average Sunday and Monday and highs near 100 to near 105. That's a look at your latest forecast from the Weatherology Weather Center. I'm staff meteorologist Jennifer Wojcicki. Currently, it's 79 degrees.

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1: It's KHAS Radio. You could probably say everyone's a winner when you go out to the Adams County Fair. I'm not talking about the carnival games. Not everybody is skilled enough to win those. What I am talking about is just having some good old family fun out at the Adams County Fair. And a lot of the things that you can see and do are free. The ticket to the concert, Trace Adkins tonight, you do have to purchase that. 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That's always a fun thing. Ice cream in a bag. They make ice cream in a bag. You got to see it to believe it. The crafts and vendors, they open up at 5. The outside displays are open at 5. 6 o'clock, the carnival opens. Grandstand gates open at 6 o'clock. There's music before the 8 o'clock Trace Adkins concert. The beer garden is there. And just a ton of people having a good time out at the Adams County Fair. It goes today. It goes tomorrow. Wraps up on Sunday. Concert tomorrow night is Wyatt Flores in the grandstand. And the Roughest Rodeo in Nebraska is on Sunday. Tickets available for those still. 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Have yourself a blast at the Adams County Fair.
2: I'm Kara Hart, and this is Managing for Profit on Brownfield. Arlen Suderman, the chief commodities economist with StoneX Group, says demand-driven factors are creating rallies that could give farmers more marketing opportunities. Hear more on Brownfield right after this.
3: Many farmers are getting a jump start on planning fungicide applications this season. FMC Technical Service Manager Madison Wozniak says one of the best ways to control tar spot is selecting multiple modes of action.
4: The more modes of action, the better. And that's for a multitude of reasons. One being good resistance management, but also increasing our spectrum of control.
3: Wozniak tells Brownfield fungicide timing is one of the most difficult decisions a grower has to make.
4: You don't necessarily have to spray right at VTR1. Holding off until R2, R3 has been a very efficacious application timing, especially if diseases like tar spot or southern rust end up moving in late. Something like Adastrio, we've seen that that unique combination of active ingredients provides a very strong level of broad spectrum control.
3: To learn more, visit your local FMC retailer or adastrio.ag.fmc.com.
2: Arlen Suderman says the attacks on ports, ships, and export infrastructure that's happening with Russia and Ukraine are affecting wheat and corn prices.
5: I don't see a quick end. Maybe there's something I don't know. But neither side looks like they're on the cusp of crying uncle at this point. They're just going to keep escalating. And the more they escalate, the more that involves the grain and oilseed markets. That would be a positive for prices as we go forward. On the other hand, China, you know, what's their compliance level going to be? Phase one trade agreement was about 60%. If they do 60% on the soybeans, that's basically what USDA already has factored into its balance sheet. If they go more than that, it tends to be bullish. If it's less than that, it's bearish. What about the other $17 billion of other products? They really haven't started making much movement there. What will the mix be of that? That's not really factored into any of the other balance sheets. So there's a lot of potential intrigue there. And with President Trump and President Xi meeting perhaps three more times this year, that puts some pressure on at least some level of compliance and progress toward compliance. So I think that's going to keep the speculative funds reluctant to be short these markets for a while. If you look at what they purchased and what we have confirmation from USDA at this point, They're starting to make progress. They're behind some recent years. We have seen some producers selling in here. Some of it is stuff they knew they had to sell anyway. And some of the more progressive or aggressive producers are saying, okay, I'm going to sell into this rally, and I hope I sell the more additional bushels for a higher price. Or they have a plan for re-ownership if this continues to go higher.
2: He says the opportunity for profitability is there.
5: Depends on where you're at, what part of the Midwest, because margins are certainly different in Iowa and Illinois than they are in Arkansas, for example. But I do think there will be some opportunities, particularly since the Senate is now considering a bill that would give farmers another $20 billion this year. The House version has $12 billion in it. One of those is $1 billion for Florida operators and $11 billion for the rest of the country, for farmers, traditional farmers in the rest of the country. That would also help, but at least the key is, will it help them stay alive and be in business a year from now?
2: I'm Kara Hart, and this is Managing for Profit on Brownfield.
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2: Headline-driven markets. I'm Erin Anderson with Agribusiness News on Brownfield. For corn that delivers the highest yield potential, strongest pest protection, and most flexible weed management, trust the leader in genetic technology, Pioneer Brand Corn. A commodities economist says demand, not weather, has been driving the grain markets. Brownfield's Kara Hart reports from the NAFB Summer Showcase in Kansas City. Arlen Suderman with StoneX Group says the heat dome hasn't been a major threat to the Corn Belt, and attention is shifting to China as they follow through on their purchase commitments.
5: They're starting to make progress. They're behind some recent years, but they're heading in the right direction at a time that they need to be.
2: There's also escalating geopolitical tensions in the Black Sea region.
5: Neither side looks like they're on the cusp of crying uncle at this point. They're just going to keep escalating, and the more they escalate, the more that involves the grain and oilseed markets. That would be a positive for prices as we go forward.
2: Suderman says stronger renewable fuel demand is helpful and trade policy is being closely monitored. Reporting from Kansas City, Missouri, I'm Kara Hart for Brownfield.
3: A trade specialist believes trade between the U.S. and China will continue to decline. Brownfield's Mark Dorenkamp has the story.
12: Dr. Sam Gregg with the American Institute for Economic Research says U.S. agriculture has benefited from trade with China, but the relationship took a turn in 2012.
13: A very different economic approach. The state is taking a much bigger role in the Chinese economy. That's when you see trade starting to decline.
12: He says Chinese industrial policy is an example of why the U.S. should look elsewhere for trade.
13: I think is severely distorting their economy in ways that I think it's going to make it less and less optimal for America to trade with China. Because I think people talk about China as being the coming economic power. I don't think so. I actually think China is in huge economic difficulty.
12: In Ankeny, Mark Dorenkamp, Brownfield.
3: The Global Crop Intelligence lead at Earth Daily says more farmers are using precision ag technology to make better crop management decisions. Nick Ortman says satellite imagery is helping producers monitor crop development throughout the season.
14: Remote sensing has been a wonderful tool that's been in agriculture for a really long time. It's a great tool and a great way to monitoring your area and confirming or challenging an expectation that's coming from other sources.
3: He tells Brownfield using historical data can also help farmers identify what's limiting yield potential. The USDA is reporting a trio of new U.S. soybean export sales to end the week. China purchased 340,000 tons, Mexico bought more than 250,000 tons, and unknown destinations picked up 110,000 tons, all for delivery next marketing year. I'm Erin Anderson for Brownfields.
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21: High temperatures reach up to 92 today under mainly sunny skies, south winds 5 to 10 miles per hour. Lows level off around 70 tonight, clear skies. Daytime highs approaching 97 tomorrow, ample sunshine expected. Dry with temps well above average Sunday and Monday and highs near 100 to near 105. That's a look at your latest forecast from the Weatherology Weather Center. I'm Staff Meteorologist Jennifer Wojcicki. Currently, it's 79 degrees.

funk of 40,000 years, and grisly ghouls from every tomb are closing in to seal your doom. And though you fight to stay alive, your body starts to shiver, for no mere mortal

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1: ABC News, I'm Wayne Cabot. The bad air in the eastern U.S. has FIFA monitoring for any impact on Sunday's World Cup final in New Jersey. Canada now reporting 893 active fires with only 156 fire crews to fight them. Tsunami warning up for the Pacific coast off Mexico and Guatemala right now. A 7.3 quake just hit. A bridge in Uvalde, Texas has collapsed from historic flooding that brought 200 water rescues and claimed two lives in Texas. The Trump administration has sent letters to states where it says non-citizens are on voter rolls.
2: Department of Homeland Security, we've identified 250,000 non-citizens registered to vote in just four states.
1: DHS Secretary Mark Wayne Mullen says those states are California, Nevada, New Jersey, and Pennsylvania. The Bipartisan Policy Center finds most of them are citizens who are misidentified by outdated information. This is ABC News. Today's numbers are not good on this parasitic intestinal illness. More than 5,000 just across Michigan now, including 102 in the hospital, an increase of 700 just since yesterday.
3: The FDA and the CDC saying the outbreak has been linked to shredded iceberg lettuce served at some Taco Bell locations in five states, Indiana, Kentucky, Michigan, Ohio, and West Virginia. The FDA identifying a single supplier of the lettuce from Mexico used by the restaurants where sick people say they ate.
1: That's ABC's Sam Champion. In the UK today, Andy Burnham is officially declared leader of Britain's governing Labour Party, which clears the way for him to take office as Prime Minister. Target issuing a recall for thousands of children's sandals. Decorative pearls on the shoes have been found to present a choking hazard to young kids. No injuries or deaths reported. Target recommending customers don't use these sandals. Keep them away from kids. Wayne Cabot, ABC News.
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8: High temperatures reach up to 92 today under mainly sunny skies, south winds 5 to 10 miles per hour. Lows level off around 70 tonight, clear skies. Daytime highs approaching 97 tomorrow, ample sunshine expected. Dry with temps well above average Sunday and Monday, and highs near 100 to near 105. That's a look at your latest forecast from the Weatherology Weather Center. I'm staff meteorologist Jennifer Wojcicki. Currently, it's 79 degrees.
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10: For KHAS Radio, I'm Brandon Shanahan. A Hastings man, already being charged with leaving a baby in a ditch, now faces a new charge. 31-year-old Austin Hendrick is now facing two Class 1 misdemeanors. One count alleges he was obstructing government operations in an attempt to conceal what happened on October 4, 2025. Court records show Hendrick placed a 15-month-old in danger in Adams County. Hendrick allegedly left a baby in a roadside ditch. Another person nearby saw the child and contacted authorities. Originally looking at a felony, the intentional child abuse charge has been amended to a misdemeanor as well. Hendrick's next court case is not listed. A parasite that has spread across the country causing explosive diarrhea has made its way to central Nebraska. Two River Public Health confirmed three cases within the district. Psychoplasriasis is an illness within the intestines causing frequent watery stool, and the symptoms can show up as much as a week or later after being exposed. Other symptoms beyond the aggressive bathroom breaks are loss of appetite, fatigue, a low-grade fever, plus cramps or stomach bloating. All fresh fruits and veggies need to be washed before fully eating them, even if it says pre-washed on the label. Any items being cooked need to be cooked fully, and it's not the only eating item. Water can also be a source for the parasite as well. The Grand Island Police Department responded to a complaint they received from the People for the Ethical Treatment of Animals, otherwise known as PETA. PETA alleges that GIPD left cattle stranded in trailers for hours on end at a meat processing plant. PETA says a whistleblower had informed them that the trucks arriving to the JBS slaughterhouse, alleging cattle are sitting in the metal trailers for six or more hours before being unloaded. The letter was directed to GIPD Chief Kevin Denny, asking for more law enforcement personnel to monitor the trucks and file charges if any violations are found. News Channel Nebraska reached out to GIPD and have been informed that Denny has received the letter, replied to PETA, and will be looking into the claims. Grand Island was previously the only certified metropolitan area in Nebraska without dorm rooms and was even the lone member of the Tri-Cities to not have housing on campuses. Times are changing in Grand Island. Central Community College used to rely on off-campus privately owned apartments for those attending class at the post-secondary school. The new housing unit will be a two-story residence hall at the northwest corner of the Grand Island campus, bringing them up to speed with Columbus and Hastings as far as providing a place to live with much closer access to class. Construction is already underway, and they expect it to take around 1 year to complete at the cost of around $14 million. One of the former employees charged in connection with alleged sexual abuse at the Kearney Youth Rehabilitation and Treatment Center has pleaded not guilty in Buffalo County District Court. 23-year-old Taro Ross entered the plea through a written waiver. According to court records, Ross is charged with first-degree sexual abuse of an inmate or parolee. Prosecutors alleged he subjected a then 16- or 17-year-old resident to sexual contact between January and April of 2025. The alleged victim's age varies in court records because the time frame spans the victim's birth months. Ross is due back in court on August 25th in Kearney. You can find more of today's news online at newschannelnebraska.com. 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
10: For KHAS Radio, I'm Brandon Shanahan. Both the Hastings Sodbusters and Grand Island Fighting Cranes could not pick up a win last night in their Diamond Baseball League action with two series wrapping up play. The Sedalia Steamers defeated the Grand Island Fighting Cranes 7-4 to win the series 2-1. In Hastings, the Jefferson City Renegades got revenge on the Sodbusters. The Sodbusters, who took the first two games of the series from the Renegades and snapped a 4-game winning streak for the Sodbusters. The two Tri-City teams will turn their attention over to each other for a weekend series. Earlier this year, the Nebraska men's basketball team added former Belmont forward Sam Orm to the 2026-2027 team. Orm was on the Huskers radio network earlier this week and spoke about his recruitment journey and what led him to Nebraska.
13: It was honestly a pretty easy decision. They were probably the first school that reached out to me, which, I mean, was in my mind a perfect fit. So I had a Zoom with them and then kind of took the rest of the day to think it over and then committed the next morning.
10: The Huskers kick off their season Saturday, November 7th against Providence at the Hall of Fame tip-off in Connecticut. Fans hoping to see the Nebraska women's basketball team in San Francisco this winter can get tickets starting this afternoon. Tickets will be available for the Bay Area Women's Classic on Sunday, December 20th at the Chase Center in San Francisco. The showcase will feature the game between Nebraska and the Cal Golden Bears and the marquee events of the home of the NBA's Golden State Warriors and WNBA's Golden State Valkyries will also feature Ohio State battling Stanford. The games will be a single admission doubleheader. Fans will only need to purchase one ticket to gain admission into both games. You can find more of today's sports online at newschannelnebraska.com. 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
8: Mainly clear skies this afternoon, with daytime highs approaching 92. Winds out of the south, 5 to 10 miles per hour. Lows level off around 70. Tonight, clear skies. Clear skies tomorrow, daytime highs approaching 97. Dry with temperatures well above average Sunday and Monday, and highs near 100 to near 105. That's a look at your latest forecast from the Weatherology Weather Center. I'm Stack Meteorologist Jennifer Wojcicki. Currently, 82.
12: 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Cash cattle country is off to a slow start on Friday, with no bids or asking prices renewed. Over the past 3 days, a light trade was reported in most areas. Northern dress business had a range of $3.70 to $3.85, $12 to $15 lower than the previous week. Southern live deals have been at mostly $2.37 to $2.38, $10 to $11 lower on the week. The bulk of business has wrapped up, but some cleanup deals could occur as the day progresses. Boxed beef was higher at midday, with choice up 31 cents at $3.68.69 and select 66 cents higher at $3.56.35. At Clarinda Livestock in Iowa on Thursday, consignments featured load lots of Green Reputation yearling cattle coming off grass. USDA says demand was very good for a light supply, with active internet bidding. Feeder supply included 58% steers, and 88% of the offering was over 600 pounds. Medium and large one feeder steers, 706 pounds, brought 385, and medium and large one feeder heifers, 604 pounds, sold for 355. Cash hogs are steady to lower at midday, with light negotiated numbers. While demand continues to be the primary driver for the cash hog market, it looks like most buyers have the needed numbers in hand after the more aggressive movement earlier in the week. Barrels and gilts at the National Daily Direct were down $3.49 at midday, with a base range of $96 to $97. Butcher hog prices at the Midwest cash markets are steady. Red Oak, Iowa prices for barrels and gilts were marked at $63. At Illinois, slaughter sows were steady at $36 to $48. Pork values were up $2.85 at midday at $105.27. Bellies, hams, picnics, butts, and loins were all higher. Ribs were trending lower. More livestock market information at brownfieldagnews.com. I'm Brent Barnett with Brownfield.
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29: Soybeans and corn are higher, cattle and hogs are mixed. I'm John Perkins with a Brownfield Market Update. Speed wins. That's why Stein is focused on delivering higher-yielding genetics faster than the competition, and why they release more new Enlist E3 lines than any other company. Stein has yield. Soybeans are higher today, essentially following bean oil, which is up on the strength in crude oil. The USDA says China, Mexico, and unknown destinations all bought new crop U.S. beans ahead of the open. August is up 5.5 at $12.50. September's 5.25 higher at $11.90.5. August bean meal's down $3.30 at $3.19.60. August soybean oil's up 244 points at $74.87. Corn's higher, monitoring development weather, expecting generally better conditions in the east than the west. Export demand's solid, but Argentina currently has a lower price than the U.S. on the global market. September's up 2 at 443.5. December's 2.25 higher at 466.25. And after some early mixed activity, wheat's back to higher as it continues to watch weather issues at home and abroad while monitoring Black Sea grain movement. September Chicago's 2 higher at 676.75. September Kansas City's up 9.5 at 726 a bushel. September Minneapolis wheat's 5.25 higher at 690.25. Live cattle are down and feeders are mostly lower after a very bearish week for direct cash business. Dress sales generally $12 to $15 lower than a week ago. Live sales mostly $10 to $11 lower. August lives down $150 at $225.57. October is $132 lower at $221.95. September feeders are up $25 at $340.62. And hogs are mostly higher on spread trade and the recent trend in wholesale pork. August is up $1.42 at $101.70. October is $1.07 higher at $88. John Perkins, Brownfield.
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0: Severe weather is part of life here in Nebraska, and staying informed makes all the difference. 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
8: Mainly clear skies this afternoon with daytime highs approaching 92. Winds out of the south, 5 to 10 miles per hour. Lows level off around 70. Tonight, clear skies. Clear skies tomorrow, daytime highs approaching 97. Dry with temperatures well above average Sunday and Monday at highs near 100 to near 105. That's a look at your latest forecast from the Weatherology Weather Center. I'm Staff Meteorologist Jennifer Wojcicki. Currently 82.

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Well, you can. No, there's not a new Husker football game. High school sports hasn't begun yet. It's a best of from Sports Nightly. Best of Nebraska football versus Michigan State. You go back a few years to 2012. A best of Husker football game tonight on the radio here on KHAS. I think we're down to like 49 or 50 days before Husker kickoff. We're getting there. Little teaser of Big Red Action tonight. Sports Nightly is a best of football game. Nebraska, Michigan State from 2012 here on KHAS.

I had to look it up. It's 50. A couple of minutes ago, I told you about a Husker football game replay tonight on Sports Nightly, and I said it's about 50 days. Bugged me that I didn't know it exactly. It is 50 days until Nebraska is back on the football field against Ohio September 5th at Memorial Stadium.

0: 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Some Betty Davis Eyes before that. Music on the way in just a couple of minutes. Fiona Apple, Robert Palmer, James Brown. You've heard of those here on KHAS Radio. A hot weekend ahead. Full weather forecast coming up in a couple of minutes, but high 90s today. Still looks like we could break 100 degrees, and that's actual air temperature, even before we factor in what the humidity makes it feel like. Still could maybe top 100 on Monday, and then a cool down for Tuesday, but got to get through a hot weekend. Drink plenty of water, air conditioning, shade, limiting activity during the hottest part of the days. Those are all very important things over the next couple.
1: I'm Pete Ricketts, candidate for Senate, and I approve this message.
2: Everything about Democrat Dan Osborne is fake.
3: Osborne says he's independent, but he's endorsed by the Democrat machine. Osborne admitted he'd give Democrats control of the Senate.
2: Dan Osborne said he'd have been the deciding vote to tax our tips, overtime, and Social Security,
3: taking thousands out of our pockets. 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Just listen.
4: A clear path and a streamline to citizenship. Just give him a damn Social Security card already.
2: Dan Osborne claims he's for the working man, but Osborne and his wife paid themselves hundreds of thousands of dollars through shady Wyoming companies they control, skirting election laws.
3: Osborne and his family have pocketed nearly $500,000 already.
2: And you know, some of that money was raised with a man who allegedly trafficked young girls for Jeffrey Epstein.
3: Gross. Don't be fooled by fake Dan Osborne.
2: Paid for by Pete Ricketts for Senate.
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13: Mainly clear skies this afternoon, with daytime highs approaching 92. Winds out of the south, 5 to 10 miles per hour. Lows level off around 70. Tonight, clear skies. Clear skies tomorrow, daytime highs approaching 97. Dry with temperatures well above average Sunday and Monday, and highs near 100 to near 105. That's a look at your latest forecast from the Weatherology Weather Center. I'm Staff Meteorologist Jennifer Wojcicki. Right now, it's 83.

0: Here's the Friday feeling. James Brown on KHAS Radio. Papa's got a brand new bag. Hey, I'm Brad Beebe. Adams County Fair Fest continues today. Big concert tonight. It's Trace Adkins, Wyatt Flores tomorrow. And then Nebraska's Roughest Rodeo on Sunday. Lots of fun to be had out at the Adams County Fair. Lots of food to be eaten as well. I know it takes an incredible effort from so many people to make the Fair Fest happen. So thanks to the staff, the volunteers, the fair board, all the people that have booths set up, the people volunteering at those booths, people doing the food, people doing the carnival, just so much of a team effort to make Adams County Fair Fest such a family-friendly and fun event here in Hastings.
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3: 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We're serving it up for the 12th time at the Lost Scramble, coming up on August 15th. Hey there, it's Dave Greek with News Channel Nebraska. The Central Nebraska Lost Team is holding its 4-on-4 co-ed volleyball tournament again at the Big Apple, and there could not be a better deal for a better cause. $100 gets the team registered to play a minimum of 4 matches, and it comes with a t-shirt, muffins and cookies from Perkins, a meal for every participant courtesy Nebraska Land Bank, potential prizes, and an inviting environment for any 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

0: Sweet dreams made of these. There's the Eurythmics on KHAS Radio. Sweet dreams. I think that's good music. Warm weather. Fun to be had in Hastings. Those are all things that are sweet dreams and all things that we've got. Hey, I'm Brad Beam. Glad to have spent some time with you today and this week. In a little bit, Bethany takes over the studio after 2 o'clock. So I'm going to tip my cap to you, say adios, farewell, have a good weekend, and I'm going to try to stay cool. Have a good time this weekend here on KHAS Radio. Keep it up. Keep the tunes a-going. And thanks for listening. We'll check in now with the Brownfield Ag Network, a market update next.
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7: Mainly clear skies this afternoon, with daytime highs approaching 92. Winds out of the south, 5 to 10 miles per hour. Lows level off around 70. Tonight, clear skies. Clear skies tomorrow, daytime highs approaching 97. Dry with temperatures well above average Sunday and Monday, and highs near 100 to near 105. That's a look at your latest forecast from the Weatherology Weather Center. I'm staff meteorologist Jennifer Wojcicki. Right now, it's 83 degrees.

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1: ABC News, I'm Wayne Cabot. As Canada fights nearly 900 fires burning, Toronto's Premier Doug Ford seeks to put out a diplomatic fire from some in the U.S. calling for sanctions against Canada.
2: Those same elected officials from the Republican Party, why don't they talk to their governor and see how they can support us?
1: The Brewers say tonight's game against the Marlins is on, even as the air quality index approaches 400 in Milwaukee, and FIFA is monitoring the air over New Jersey for Sunday's World Cup final. Michigan still has it the worst from the intestinal illness that has victims camping out in their bathrooms. Another 700 cases just since yesterday, just in Michigan. The CDC looking at contaminated lettuce sold to Taco Bells in Michigan, plus Ohio, Indiana, Kentucky, and West Virginia. DHS Secretary Mark Wayne Mullen says states that don't investigate their voters for possible election fraud could lose federal money. This is ABC News. A hacker got access to part of the Coca-Cola computer network tied to a dairy company that it owns, so Coca-Cola is shutting down the production of that dairy in connection with a ransomware event. Gas prices approaching a nationwide average, $4 a gallon now, diesel at $5. Experts pointing to both the U.S.-Iran war and Ukraine's attacks on Russian energy. ABC's Elizabeth Schulze.
3: In total, a new estimate from Moody's Analytics finds that the typical American household has now spent $620 extra in gas, diesel, and jet fuel expenses in the nearly 5 months since the start of the Iran war. Of course, this comes on top of years of stubbornly high prices for other everyday essentials, groceries, housing, and utilities.
1: And right now we are seeing oil trading much higher. Brent crude, the international number, is up more than 4% to $88 a barrel. U.S. crude up to $82 a barrel. I'm Wayne Cabot, ABC News.
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12: 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Hope everybody is having a wonderful Friday out there in KHAS Radio Land. I know I am, and if you're out there wanting to take a walk, I would recommend you do that today, as this weekend we're going to see scorching hot highs, almost triple digits. Today we're only going to see a high of about 89 degrees, although it is toasty out there outside the KHAS studios. But inside the KHAS studios in about 20 minutes, we're going to talk dad joke of the day. Today's dad joke involves a freezer. If that gives you any clue as to what I'm going to say later on this afternoon. Speaking of later on this afternoon, we're also going to talk daily pick-me-up. It's not enough that it's a Friday. You know, we need a daily pick-me-up every single weekday at 4:20. 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We're going to talk beluga whales for our daily pick-me-up today. Wonder what that's about. You're going to have to stick around and find out. Listen to KHAS Radio. In the meantime, you know the drill. We're going to jam out to Simon and Garfunkel's Cecilia. See?

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11: Lots of sunshine this afternoon with daytime highs approaching 94. Southerly winds 8 to 15 miles per hour. Lows level off around 69. Tonight, clear skies. Daytime highs approaching 96. Tomorrow, bright sunshine expected. Ample sunshine expected Sunday with daytime highs approaching 99, 103 Monday. From the Weatherology Weather Center, I'm meteorologist Jennifer Wojcicki. Currently, it's 84 degrees.

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You know what time it is. It's about 2:20-ish. Good enough. Time to get into what you really came here for, the dad joke of the day. If you're feeling down today, that's what KHAS Radio is for. We're going to make you crack up a little bit. And you know what? I'm even coming around to these dad jokes. Usually I would cringe, but these last few have actually made me chuckle a little bit. This one says, why did the man put his money in the freezer? Because he wanted cold hard cash. Get it? He wanted cold hard cash. Come on, that was kind of punny. Alrighty, well, KHAS Radio, 1230 AM and 104.1 FM. If you've got better dad jokes than that, you can always feel free to text the word or the phrase dad joke to 402-462-2511, followed by your actual dad joke. In the meantime, we're going to stay a rockin' and a rollin' down in the dungeon just below Wells Fargo. It's KHAS.

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0: The Adams County Fair Fest has been underway since Wednesday, and man, have I had a blast. I've been out there the last 2 days. One day, which was, what was that, Wednesday, to see Brandon J. McDermott play around with some swine out at the Celebrity Swine Show. And then yesterday, we announced Hairball. And the fun continues tonight. We've also got Trace Adkins out there at the Adams County Fairgrounds. If you want more details, you can always head over to AdamsCountyFairgrounds.com. Again, that's AdamsCountyFairgrounds.com, or simply just head out there to the fairgrounds. It's going to be so much fun. The fun does not stop, at least for the next few days. KHAS Radio, we're going to head into Moments in Time, and we'll be right back after this.
1: This is a recording of Bill Sowell on KHAS Radio in 1972 for the Adams County Centennial. The topic is the 1884 murder of Rule at Blue Hill by Joseph Cook. This recording was originally made on a reel-to-reel and transferred to digital format in 2008.
2: One of the most violent crimes to ever take place in this area, followed by attempts at crude frontier justice, took place at the Webster County town of Blue Hill back in 1884. A Blue Hill area homesteader, Leonard Rowell, was killed by a man named Joe Cook. It was evidently a planned crime, during which Cook struck Rowell several times over the head with a hatchet. Taking the murdered man's money, his team, and wagon, Cook disappeared for some time. This crime occurred November 3, 1884, as bloody perhaps as any ever committed in this area. It wasn't long, however, before Cook was found and arrested in St. Joseph, Missouri, and returned to Webster County. On the day of his arrival at the county seat of Red Cloud, a swarm of Blue Hill residents were in evidence. It was decided that Cook should be taken to Blue Hill for preliminary hearing. Following that hearing, however, a large mob rushed up and took charge of the prisoner in the sheriff's wagon. The wagon was driven about 1 mile from Blue Hill and stopped at a windmill. The rope had been lost, which the mob intended to use. A clothesline was found and placed around the man's neck, and he was drawn some 18 inches up into the air. Within a few minutes, the county sheriff arrived on the scene, and after a tussle, Cook was cut down after hanging 10 minutes. The authorities managed to revive him, but that night it took 4 men to hold him down, so terrible were his contortions and convulsions. The prisoner, Cook, was returned to Red Cloud and given a trial in district court, apparently having recovered from the vigilante attempt to hang him. A locked jury delayed the reaching of a verdict, but at last agreement was made. The court then sentenced Joseph Cook to life imprisonment at the Nebraska State Penitentiary. Cook began his sentence on January 11, 1885, at the age of 21 years. In 1891, Governor Thayer commuted the sentence to 10 years, and on February 11, 1892, Cook was given his freedom, having served 7 years and 1 month. He disappeared, but later rumors were that he went blind and died of tuberculosis. Thus ended the story of crime and vigilante justice back in 1884 in colorful Webster County history.
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5: Lots of sunshine this afternoon with daytime highs approaching 94. Southerly winds 8 to 15 miles per hour. Lows level off around 69. Tonight, clear skies. Daytime highs approaching 96. Tomorrow, bright sunshine expected. Ample sunshine expected Sunday with daytime highs approaching 99. 103 Monday. From the Weatherology Weather Center, I'm meteorologist Jennifer Wojcicki. Currently, it's 84 degrees.

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1: ABC News, I'm Wayne Cabot.
2: Department of Homeland Security, we've identified 250,000 non-citizens registered to vote in just four states.
1: DHS Secretary Mark Wayne Mullins demanding states investigate voting, showing no evidence of non-citizen voting, threatening to pull money and criminally charge election officials in states that don't cooperate. Canada needs help.
3: We have over 100 aircraft in the air, combinations of helicopter water bombers and airplane water bombers as well.
1: Ontario Premier Doug Ford, his country has only enough fire crews to fight one-sixth of the nearly 900 wildfires blowing smoke across the continent. FIFA monitoring the air over New Jersey for Sunday's World Cup final. Major escalation of the Iran war, the U.S. targeting civilian infrastructure, hitting bridges at a major railway station in Iran. Global oil, $88 a barrel. This is ABC News. The U.K. has a PM in waiting.
4: What a moment. And what backing you've given me.
1: Andy Burnham, elected leader of Britain's governing Labour Party today, soon to become the seventh prime minister in a decade. As smoke fills the mall in D.C., Jason McCall, a tourist from Tennessee, is blowing off the smoke.
5: In a recent interview, he said that
6: It's kind of natural to have wildfires. It's been that way for millions of years, so I have zero concerns. And it's a part of nature's process.
1: If there's a silver lining to this bad air warning, maybe it's this. Health officials say people under air quality warning shouldn't be vacuuming unless the vacuum has a HEPA filter. And don't fry food, don't broil food, don't burn candles, don't burn incense. If you have an air conditioner, put it on recirculate. If your AC doesn't have that, turn the AC off. Of course, smoking and vaping is out of the question. They say that an air quality index around 150 is like smoking a half pack of cigarettes. I'm Wayne Cabot, ABC News.
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12: Hey, quick reminder to everybody listening out there in KHAS Radio Land, it's not too late to participate in My Favorite Farmer. It's back in town. 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The photo with the most likes is going to win that prize package valued at over $200. Yeah, that's right. So we're going to definitely make you feel like a winner out there. So it doesn't hurt to try. The winner is going to be announced July 31st. Got to say a huge thank you to our sponsors. 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And of course, Russ's Market here in Hastings. This is KHAS Radio.

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9: Lots of sunshine this afternoon with daytime highs approaching 94. Southerly winds 8 to 15 miles per hour. Lows of aloft around 69. Tonight, clear skies. Daytime highs approaching 96. Tomorrow, bright sunshine expected. Ample sunshine expected Sunday with daytime highs approaching 99. 103 Monday. From the Weatherology Weather Center, I'm meteorologist Jennifer Wojcicki. Right now, it's 85 degrees.

0: If you've been listening out there in KHAS Radio Land, you know that we've been on the hunt for who's got the best park here in Hastings. And thanks to you guys voting in, texting the word park to our text line 402-462-2511, we've been able to find it. And the best park here in Hastings is, drumroll, Brickyard Park. That's right. We've got a quick little video up on our Facebook page at KHAS Radio on Facebook talking about how Brickyard Park is officially the best park here in Hastings. You've heard it first here, folks, on KHAS.
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2: Everything about Democrat Dan Osborne is fake.
3: Osborne says he's independent, but he's endorsed by the Democrat machine. Osborne admitted he'd give Democrats control of the Senate.
2: Dan Osborne said he'd have been the deciding vote to tax our tips, overtime, and Social Security,
3: taking thousands out of our pockets. 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
4: A clear path and a streamline to citizenship. 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
2: Dan Osborne claims he's for the working man, but Osborne and his wife paid themselves hundreds of thousands of dollars through shady Wyoming companies they control, skirting election laws.
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3: Gross. Don't be fooled by fake Dan Osborne.
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11: The history of the flag of the office of the President of the United States dates to our first president before he ever held that office.
13: It's his headquarters flag, personal headquarters flag. And it's six-pointed stars, and there's 13 of them, and he would post that outside of his field tent.
11: Robert Williamson is the curator of the House of Flags in Columbus, North Carolina. Washington's flag was the first iteration of the president's flag we have today. President Eisenhower last changed it during his term to add the 49th and 50th stars, but Harry Truman was interested in making another change during his term.
13: So at one point, Truman said, I want to see lightning bolts coming out of the arrows of war on that flag. So in the right talon of the eagle, you got olive branch of peace. The left talon, you got arrows of war. He wanted lightning bolts coming out of the arrows of war to signify the power of the atomic bomb.
11: Those around Truman were less than enthusiastic.
13: So everybody in the White House thought this was nuts. Well, I know that because I talked to George Elsie, who was the official aide for Harry Truman and FDR in the White House.
11: George Elsie shared with Robert why the lightning bolt idea never came to fruition.
13: Charlie Ross is Harry Truman's press secretary. And Charlie Ross looked at Harry Truman and said, Harry, don't do it. That's a damn fool idea. So there's no lightning bolts coming out of the arrows of war that Harry Truman wanted, but that's what best friends are for.
11: Robert hopes that visitors here appreciate the many stories our flags share.
13: I would say the mission is multifold, but primarily it's understanding our history, our nation's history, from the stories that the flags tell. And if you come in this museum and you're not patriotic, by the time you leave here, you're going to really understand what it is to be a patriot.
11: It's a great place to see the birth and evolution of a nation through its flags. Traveling the countryside in Columbus, North Carolina, I'm Andrew McCray.
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0: Paul McCartney and Wings giving us some silly love songs here on your favorite hometown hit radio station, KHAS Radio, and we're also saving you a buck or two at shopwheelerdealer.com. 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
7: Lots of sunshine this afternoon with daytime highs approaching 94. Southerly winds 8 to 15 miles per hour. Lows level off around 69. Tonight, clear skies. Daytime highs approaching 96. Tomorrow, bright sunshine expected. Ample sunshine expected Sunday with daytime highs approaching 99, 103 Monday. From the Weatherology Weather Center, I'm meteorologist Jennifer Wojcicki. Right now, it's 85 degrees.

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1: ABC News, I'm Wayne Cabot. Taylor Farms now removing iceberg lettuce from central Mexico from the U.S. market. The FDA saying it's a potential source of the parasite that has sickened thousands across the country. Blaming government cutbacks, former CDC Chief Medical Officer Dr. Deborah Howry.
2: The staff at CDC and FDA are working, you know, tirelessly to really track this and inform the public. But when you have less people working on it and less dedicated labs and testing, it's going to make it more difficult.
1: The CDC does say it's okay to eat shredded lettuce sold in bags at grocery stores. FIFA is monitoring the air quality over New Jersey for Sunday's World Cup final. The air quality index has been close to 400 in Milwaukee, but the Brewers game is on for tonight. Improvement is expected this weekend in the Ohio Valley, Northeast, and Mid-Atlantic. However, parts of the Midwest and also the Great Lakes states will continue with dangerous air levels. This is ABC News. The United States is escalating the war in Iran by hitting civilian infrastructure, bridges, and rail. Iran is responding by hitting U.S. allies in the Gulf. ABC's Patrick Reeval at the Foreign Desk in London.
3: President Trump has suggested that they are still trying to talk with Iran. Some Iranian officials have indicated that the door to diplomacy does remain open. But the problem is right now, both sides don't seem willing to compromise, and they seem to believe that escalating can force the other side to move towards compromising and negotiations.
1: One result of this standoff, says ABC's Elizabeth Schulze.
4: In total, a new estimate from Moody's Analytics finds that the typical American household has now spent $620 extra in gas, diesel, and jet fuel expenses in the nearly 5 months since the start of the Iran war.
1: Gas is pushing near $4 a gallon again. Global oil around $88 a barrel today. Wayne Cabot, ABC News.
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6: 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That's rolling your way here later on in the afternoon. Again, less than 20 minutes from now at 420. In the meantime, though, we're going to rock out a little bit to Greg Kinband, Jeopardy, here on your favorite hometown hit radio station. 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
8: Clear skies tonight with a low of 69. Southerly winds 5 to 10 miles an hour. High temperatures reach up to 96. Tomorrow, sunny skies. Lows dip down to about 70. Tomorrow night, clear skies. Bright sunshine expected Sunday with highs around 98. 103 Monday. A peek at the extended shows 93 Tuesday, 88 Wednesday, and 88 on Thursday. From the Weatherology Weather Center, I'm Staff Meteorologist Megan Mulford. Currently 87.

We are back at it again every single weekday from 2 to 6. It's the afternoon sound off show, and with that comes your daily dose of dopamine. It's the daily pick-me-up that goes on every single weekday at 4:20. One of my favorite times of day because we're going to talk some good news. There's still good things going on in the world, believe it or not. And it might involve some beluga whales. Today's daily pick-me-up, you can thank Mary Lanning Healthcare, your care, our inspiration, and of course, you can also thank Federal Credit Union. 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Again, they're who to thank for your daily dose of dopamine today. So, here's some good news that should brighten your day. Reportedly, 30 beluga whales have spent years at a closed theme park. And guess what? They're finally getting a fresh start. After months of planning, the U.S. and Canadian governments approved a plan to relocate the whales to an accredited aquarium, where they'll receive expert care, spacious habitats, and the attention that they deserve. You know, it's a reminder that even when change takes time, it's worth doing it right. These whales are finally getting a chance at a better life. Just because people refused to give up on finding a solution. And you know what? Maybe that's today's daily pick-me-up. Compassion still exists. And sometimes the happiest endings come after a long wait. So remember, if you're having a bad day out there, it gets better. Just gotta wait it out. KHAS Radio, giving you your daily dose of dopamine. We got Dire Straits, Money for Nothing, ahead of your way, next on KHAS.

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Hawaii

0: Turn up all the feel-good hits here at KHAS Radio. Money for Nothing, Dire Straits, released back in 1985. Hey, I wasn't even around then, but you know what? I know good music when I hear it on KHAS Radio. We're going to be right back after this. You got to stay with us.
1: We're serving it up for the 12th time at the Lost Scramble, coming up on August 15th. Hey there, it's Dave Greek with News Channel Nebraska. The Central Nebraska Lost team is holding its 4-on-4 co-ed volleyball tournament again at the Big Apple, and there could not be a better deal for a better cause. $100 gets the team registered to play 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
1: Hello, Christina Aguilera for you on this Friday afternoon. Welcome back in to the Afternoon Sound Off Show, going on every single weekday from 2 to 6. And hey, I wouldn't be doing my job if I didn't remind you that the 5 o'clock all request show hour is almost underway. 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
2: Soybeans and corn are higher Friday. Cattle finished lower and hogs closed mixed. I'm John Perkins with a Brownfield Market Update. You were made for farming, so is Stein. 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Stein Seed Company is right there with you. Stein has yield. Soybeans and corn are up on the strength in crude oil and some weather concerns. August beans were 9.5 higher at 1204 and a half. September was up 8.25 at 1193 and a half. September corn is 3.25 higher at 444 and three quarters. December was up 3.5 at 467 and a half. Cattle were pressured by the week's direct trade. August live is 265 lower at 224.42, and October was down 257 at 220.70. August feeders were 65 lower at 345.95. And on spread trade and the recent strength in pork, August hogs are up 137 at 101.65. October was 102 higher at 87.95. Now here's Brent Barnett with Cash Livestock. Brent?
3: Thanks, John. Direct cash cattle trade has a few bids on the table in parts of Nebraska at 238 on a live basis and 375 dressed, but so far, they've been passed. There's been some light trade across the reporting areas this week. Northern business has had a range of 370 to 385. Southern live deals have been mostly at 237 to 238. The bulk of business has wrapped up for the week. Estimated cattle slaughter was 89,000 head, down 10,000 on the week and down 12,000 on the year. The cash hog market has been inconsistent. While demand continues to be the primary driver for the market, it looks like most buyers have the needed numbers in hand after the more aggressive movement earlier in the week. Estimated hog slaughter was 443,000 head. That's down 4,000 on the week and down 15,800 on the year. I'm Brent Barnett with Brownfield.
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0: Clear skies tonight with a low of 69. Southerly winds 5 to 10 miles an hour. High temperatures reach up to 96. Tomorrow, sunny skies. Lows dip down to about 70. Tomorrow night, clear skies. Bright sunshine expected Sunday with highs around 98. 103 Monday. A peek at the extended shows 93 Tuesday, 88 Wednesday, and 88 on Thursday. From the Weatherology Weather Center, I'm Staff Meteorologist Megan Mulford. Currently 87.

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1: ABC News, I'm Wayne Cabot. Oil soars back above 87 a barrel as the U.S. begins a seventh night of attacks on Iran, now hitting bridges, rail, and energy targets. ABC's Elizabeth Schulze.
2: The national average for regular gas is back around $4 a gallon. Diesel did just surpass $5, and that means higher transport costs for trucks, trains, and tractors. We are seeing oil prices climb as hostilities escalate in the Middle East and shipping stalls once again in the Strait of Hormuz. Another factor is that Russia's oil refineries have been damaged by drone strikes from Ukraine.
1: The FDA says Taylor Farms is a potential source of the parasite that has sickened thousands across the country. The CDC says bag lettuce is safe to eat. President Trump saying in a social media post today the U.S. will be holding Canada responsible for the wildfires that are making air dangerous across the U.S., claiming that they are not maintaining their forests. This is ABC News. Homeland Secretary Mark Wayne Mullen has sent letters to four states claiming 250,000 potential non-citizens are registered in California, Nevada, New Jersey, and Pennsylvania.
3: President Trump is correct when he said that election security is national security.
1: ABC News White House correspondent Karen Trevers.
4: Democrats took a take last night that it was the president saying these things in order to lay the groundwork to challenge future elections. Now, many accused him of having a backwards look, that he just can't get over his election loss in 2020 to Joe Biden, but that this is not just about his grievances about a past election, but that he's trying to set things up for future elections.
1: The Bipartisan Policy Center says most of the people being singled out are citizens who are misidentified by outdated information or by clerical errors. Apple surpasses NVIDIA in market value, putting it back on top as the world's most valuable company. Wayne Cabot, ABC News.
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0: 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I still have one more song opening, so if you want to get on and get in your song request, all you got to do is text the word request again to 402-462-2511. Up next for our second song request, Building Brandon, that's what we call him, or Bug Eater Brandon on the Party Line Show. 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Enjoy. We'll be right back after this.
1: Turn it up, song. All right, boys. This is her favorite song, you know that, right? So if we play it good and loud, she might get up and dance again. Oh, she put her beard down. Here she comes. Left, left, left, right, left.

0: I'm Pete Ricketts, candidate for Senate, and I approve this message.
1: Everything about Democrat Dan Osborne is fake.
2: Osborne says he's independent, but he's endorsed by the Democrat machine. Osborne admitted he'd give Democrats control of the Senate.
1: Dan Osborne said he'd have been the deciding vote to tax our tips, overtime, and Social Security.
2: Taking thousands out of our pockets. Then he'd turn around and give that money and citizenship to illegal immigrants. Just listen.
3: A clear path and a streamline to citizenship. Just give him a damn Social Security card already.
1: Dan Osborne claims he's for the working man, but Osborne and his wife paid themselves hundreds of thousands of dollars through shady Wyoming companies they control, skirting election laws.
2: Osborne and his family have pocketed nearly $500,000 already.
1: And you know, some of that money was raised with a man who allegedly trafficked young girls for Jeffrey Epstein.
2: Gross. Don't be fooled by fake Dan Osborne.
1: Paid for by Pete Ricketts for Senate.
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10: Clear skies tonight with a low of 69. Southerly winds 5 to 10 miles an hour. High temperatures reach up to 96. Tomorrow, sunny skies. Lows dip down to about 70. Tomorrow night, clear skies. Bright sunshine expected Sunday with highs around 98. 103 Monday. A peek at the extended shows 93 Tuesday, 88 Wednesday, and 88 on Thursday. From the Weatherology Weather Center, I'm staff meteorologist Megan Mulford. Currently, it's 88 degrees.
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I had a little talk with our very own Brandon J. McDermott earlier on this show, and he told me how his daughter, Cece, loves Selena Gomez, or at least one song by Selena, but there's one song I think Cece needs to listen to. 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Stay with us. We'll be right back.

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I'm your host, Bethany Brunson, and I'm so sorry. It's time for me to say my goodbyes because we're already on to the last song request of the hour. Before we get there, though, I just want to wish everybody a happy Friday. Have a wonderful rest of your weekend, and stay cool. Don't worry too much. Be happy. That would be a great transition if we were going into Bob Marley. But now we got Alana Miles, Black Velvet, headed your way on KHAS.

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2: Clear skies tonight with a low of 69. Southerly winds 5 to 10 miles an hour. High temperatures reach up to 96. Tomorrow, sunny skies. Lows dip down to about 70. Tomorrow night, clear skies. Bright sunshine expected Sunday with highs around 98. 103 Monday. A peek at the extended shows, 93 Tuesday, 88 Wednesday, and 88 on Thursday. From the Weatherology Weather Center, I'm Staff Meteorologist Megan Mulford. Currently, it's 88 degrees.

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1: The snap. Take the handoff. Taylor keeps it himself. Racing left side. 30, 40. Martinez to midfield. It's a foot race now. 40, 30, 20, 15, 10, 5. Touchdown, Taylor Martinez. He just blasted his way for 71 yards. Snap back. Taylor looking left. Pumping, throwing deep out pass. Caught. Touchdown, Nebraska. Pulled in by Jamal Turner. Nebraska takes the lead with 6 seconds left in the game.
2: Good evening. Welcome into another Friday Night Best Of Show. I'm Josh Hilkeman. Tonight, we're traveling back to November 3rd, 2012 for a matchup between Nebraska football and Michigan State at Spartan Stadium in East Lansing. The Huskers were coming off a victory against Michigan the week before, and they entered with a 6-2 record on the season. We send you to East Lansing now just ahead of the opening kickoff. Here are Greg Sharp and Matt Davison.
1: Here we go. Key Legends Division game. Third straight week Nebraska's been in division. Beat Northwestern in dramatic come-from-behind fashion 2 weeks ago. Whipped Michigan last week, 23-9. Now going after the Spartans here today. It is Turner and Bell deep for the Cornhuskers. And it's Kevin Muma kicking off. He was a former Parade All-American coming out of high school as Muma. He's a junior, 40 kickoffs on the year, 23 for touchbacks. So he has the ability to get the ball deep into the end zone.
3: I'm okay with that if he kicks it through the end zone. We'll take it at the 25. Yep.
1: Michigan State, their green tops, white pants. Huskers with their road white tops, red pants. That distinctive white helmet with the N on the side. Huskers moving from right to left as we view it here in the first quarter. Muma with the approach and the kick. This one sailing toward the end zone. It'll go out on the back of the end zone, and Nebraska will start this drive from the 25-yard line. So here's Tanner Martinez. Again, 66% completion percentage for Taylor on the year. And the Husker offense will go against this very stout Michigan State defense. Michigan State leads the Big Ten in rush defense, only allowing 91 yards of rushing a game. Total defense, scoring defense. They are really good on this side of the ball.
3: No doubt. And I'm interested to see how Nebraska is going to block William Golston. Do we try to run it at him on passing downs? Do we give him help the tackle with a tight end or a running back? You can't just allow your tackles to try to block him one-on-one.
1: Michigan State, that four-man defensive front. Tanner Martinez on the shotgun. Amir Abdullah off to his right. Turn, fake the handoff. Throw it out the flat. Pass dropped by Kyler Reed. It was a little bit behind Kyler. Incomplete. It'll be second down and 10. And
3: that one wasn't going anywhere had he been able to complete it. Try to get it out there quickly.
1: So second and 10 for the Cornhuskers. Football on their own 25-yard line. Tanner goes shotgun. Amir off to his left. Twins to the far side. One wide out in the pattern of the near side. Martinez claps the hands. Looks down the middle of the field. Now he's going to step up, throw it out to the right. Batted away, complete. Knocked away by Johnny Adams. It'll be third down and 10. So two pass attempts, two incompletions. It'll be third and 10. And
3: Taylor should have run that ball. It was a nice opening. He stepped up in the pocket. Delivered the ball on the run as he was going towards the line of scrimmage, but I think he should have tried to get what he could there. There was no way that ball was going to be completed in a double coverage.
1: Abdullah in the backfield again with Tater, who's in the gun. Twins to the far side, wide out in the pattern of the near side. From the Nebraska 25, snap it back to Tater. Looking left, throwing it deep downfield, and miscommunication between Quincy and Muma. And Tater, ball sails harmlessly incomplete. Three incompletions, a three and out for Nebraska. Punting time for the Cornhuskers.
3: Denard out there in coverage had man-to-man. Taylor thought he was going to run the go up the sideline. And Quincy ran the hitch. I have to go with Taylor on that one. I don't know whose fault it was, but if Quincy had been able to catch the ball where he ran his route, it wasn't going to be a first down anyhow.
1: Andre Sims back beat for Michigan State. Maher at his 11. Gets it. Brett, a traditional kick, and he shanks it off the side of his foot. And Michigan State going to get tremendous field position on this opening drive. They're going to have it in Cornhusker territory. The official still marching down to the 41-yard line. It is a 16-yard punt by Brett Maher, and immediately Michigan State with good field position.
3: Man, what in the world was that? Talk about it in the pregame. You know these guys have thought about it all week long. Field position is huge. There was no pressure on Maher there. He just pulled it left. Wow.
1: Andrew Maxwell, 56% completion percentage, 9 touchdowns, 5 INTs. I formation, Bell the deep back. Le'Veon Bell, wide receivers left and right. Turn, straight hand off to Bell, right up the middle. Leans forward for about three to the 38. It'll be second down and seven. Will Compton, the middle linebacker there to make the tackle. A little bit of extracurricular activity after the play ended. They separate the players, and Michigan State will line up for second and seven.
3: We'll see a lot of that today. Le'Veon Bell right up the middle. Nebraska can't get caught up in any sort of extracurricular activity after the play. Michigan State, known as a little bit of a chippy team, especially on defense. They play through the whistle and a little beyond, but you can't get a crazy penalty.
1: Second and seven, I formation again with Bell, the deep back. Twins to the far side. Maxwell, a new center, turns, fakes the handoff, rolls the pocket. Bean Rush throws it out, flat pass caught, and it's near a first down by Keith Mumphrey. The leading pass receiver on this team with now his 33rd catch. Made the grab in front of Andrew Green. And it's enough for a first down for Michigan State at the Cornhusker 31.
3: Pretty good throw there from Maxwell. Had pressure on him from Sean Fisher. Delivered a nice ball out there to the left side.
1: Wasn't an easy throw. Sean 6'6 can really get up there. And Maxwell had to get it out. We talked about it in pregame. This kid has a good arm. He can make a lot of throws. That was not an easy one. He was able to get it done. Now just one back, Bell behind Maxwell. Twins to the near side. One wide out in the pattern to the far side. Fowler in motion. They turn. Hand it off to Fowler on the end around. 25-20. And escorted out of bounds at the 19-yard line. There is a flag on the edge. There's going to be holding on Michigan State on the outside. A little end around to Fowler, who came in motion to the far side of the field. He had some daylight, but an illegal block on the outside is going to bring this one back.
3: Yeah, the corner was being held out there. It's a good call. Looked like it was Stanley Jean-Baptiste being held.
4: Holding. Number 16 offense. 10-yard spot of the foul. Repeat first down.
1: It's on the true freshman Aaron Burbridge, who did the hold out there, so that will push it back. It's not going to be a full 10-yard penalty. It's a spot foul. It'll end up being a 7-yard penalty. Back to the 38, so first and 17.
3: Huge call right there.
1: Maxwell in the shotgun this time with Bell off to his left. Trips to the near side. Maxwell gets the snap, looking, sets, throws, incomplete. Off the hand of Aaron Green. Burbridge was the intended receiver, but boy, that one was closer to Andrew Green than anybody else. It'll be second down.
3: Yeah, if Andrew could have come up with that one, he might have been able to return that all the way for a touchdown. The only guy in front of him would have been Maxwell. So what a huge call that was, as Michigan State was down inside the red zone with a first and 10, but the holding call brings them back to here. Now they're in second and long.
1: They're late getting out of the huddle as well. 10 on the play clock. They get up. Maxwell will go shotgun with Bell off to his right. Trips to the far side. They may have to burn a timeout here. Play clock at 3. Maxwell gets the shotgun snap with 1. Sets, guns, pass, caught. Short gain, knocked out of bounds was Burbridge. Stanley Jean-Baptiste on the coverage. It's about a 7-yard gain, so they get the penalty yardage back. But now face 3rd and 10 at the Nebraska 31.
3: Good play by Stanley Jean. Keep him in front. Just a little hitch out there. Did a good job making the tackle, throwing him out of bounds.
1: 3rd and 10 from the Nebraska 31. Spartans are in field goal range for Dan Conroy. His long 50 yards. They are inside of that right now. Larry Caper is in the backfield this time, so Bell split out. Maxwell will go shotgun, wing to the far side, man in motion to the near side. That's Sims, the tight end. Snap it back. Maxwell sets, guns downfield, and incomplete. Overshot everyone, including Andrew Green, who had the best chance at that one. That was a little miscommunication between quarterback and wideout like the Huskers had, so that's incomplete. Lane Grindle.
5: It's very cold down here, as we've already talked about throughout the broadcast. One of the things that we've seen both quarterbacks do is have some misfires. I wonder if Taylor will go to the receiver gloves at some point in this game. He's not wearing them right now. He wore them for a lot of last year because both quarterbacks seemingly having a little bit of difficulty gripping the football.
1: This is going to be a 49-yard attempt for Dan Conroy, who's 16-22 on the year with a long of 50. Ball in the far hash. Snap down. The kick sailing towards the uprights, and the kick is no good. He missed it. So the Huskers withstand the early mistake in the punt game and keep it a 0-0 tie.
3: Looked like the snap was a little low, Greg. I don't know that they got the ball down exactly how they wanted to. Late hold, and he just pulled it a little bit to the left. He had the leg.
1: Amir Abdullah, the deep back. C.J. Zimmer is the fullback. Tater under center, turns. Toss sweep, left side of Amir, trying to get to the corner. He does. 30, 35, Amir 40, bumped on a bounce at about the 45-yard line. That's going to be a 15-yard gain for Amir Abdullah. Johnny Adams, the corner on the near boundary, finally runs Amir out of bounds.
3: Looked like that was supposed to just be off tackle, but Amir did a great job of bouncing that to the outside and using his speed.
1: Taylor goes shotgun with Amir off to his right, trips to the far side. Snap it back, looks right, throws right, pass caught. Out there by Kenny Bell, looking for running room, doesn't get it, loses a yard. Tackle made by the free safety, Curtis Drummond. It'll be second down and 11 from the Nebraska 45.
3: Quick throw out there to the right side. Need to get a couple good blocks when you run that play. Looked like Zimmer just held his block not quite long enough for Bell to get around him.
1: Taylor goes gun. It'll be the pistol set with Abdullah right behind him. A wing to the near side. Wide receivers left and right. The shotgun snap back to Taylor. Hands it off to Amir left side. Looking for a block on the corner. Gets one. 50. Amir 45 stumbling all the way down to the 40-yard line of Michigan State. That'll be a pickup of 15 more for Amir Abdullah. William Golston makes the Spartan tackle, but the Huskers now in MSU territory.
3: Great block out there from, I think it was Osborne made that block. Justin Jackson as well out there did a great job.
1: Taylor goes shotgun, gets a snap, looks right, sets, throws over the middle, pass caught, short game by Ben Cotton. Down to the 34-yard line, that's a 6-yard pickup. It'll be second and four. Max Bulla, the middle linebacker, a Butkus semifinalist there to make the stop for Sparty. Huskers working quickly. Pistol set this time, wing to the far side. Taylor gets the snap, turns. Takes the handoff, keeps it himself. Taylor trying to get to the outside. That's a first down, 30, 25. Angled out of bounds at the 21-yard line. That is a pickup of 13 yards. And another Husker first down. Ben Cotton limping off to the Husker sideline.
3: Boy, a couple misdirection plays that we haven't seen yet this season that I can remember. Really good play call there. Good scheme from Tim Beck.
1: Abdullah in the backfield. Taylor has trips to the far side with Cotton going out. Now he'll go back to the shotgun. Will Taylor Martinez. Claps the hands. Now maybe checking off. Play clock at 10.
3: We saw a blitz coming, Greg.
1: Taylor still now inching up towards center. 3 in the play clock. Gets a shotgun snap. Turns. Takes a handoff. Keeps it himself. Taylor stumbles 15. Down the 11-yard line. A flag comes out. Might be a holding. Back up field. And Cole Penzick perhaps the guilty party. So the play will be wiped out. Boys, we'll hear from the white hat.
3: Good, strong run.
4: Holding offense, number 62. 10-yard penalty from the previous spot. Repeat first down.
1: Now makes it first and 20, so each side with a big holding call here in the first quarter.
3: That's a killer right there. Offense really moving the ball down the field. Taylor checks into that play, goes with the read option, fakes the handoff to Amir, and Taylor finished that play well. He took on a couple of tacklers.
1: Huskers have two backs in the backfield, Janovich and Amir Abdullah. Pistol set, man in motion. Snap it back to Taylor. Puts it in the belly of Jamal Turner, looking for some running room. Gets tackled in the backfield by Bulla for a loss. Back at the 33, that'll be a loss of two more. Now it's second down and 22 from the 33-yard line of Michigan State.
3: Well, you were down in field goal range. Right now, just on the edge of it, probably would attempt one, but two downs to, if you're not going to get the first down, at least try to get, you know, 8-10 yards back to make it a more realistic field goal.
1: Second and 22, trips on the far side. Martinez in the gun. Amir Abdullah off to the right. Taylor rolls the pocket to the right side. Looking right, throws downfield, intercepted. Throw it right to a Spartan. Curtis Drummond, 30-yard line. Drummond tackled to the 32-yard line, and I do not know what Taylor was looking at there. Threw it right to Drummond, who was in open space by himself.
3: Greg, it looked to me like Michigan State only had two guys out there to cover three receivers for Nebraska, and still we threw an interception. There was a receiver short and a receiver deep. Taylor didn't throw it to either one of them. Threw it right in between them. Ended up in a pick.
1: Sixth interception of the year for Tanner Martinez. So Michigan State survives a Husker drive. They'll take over at their own 32-yard line. Maxwell will come out with one back. It'll be Le'Veon Bell, who's already gained over 1,000 yards on the year. The junior, a big burly back, 6'2", 237. Twins to the near side. Maxwell, long count. Back to throw. Sets, throws, pass incomplete. Intended for Burbridge. And now the flag. Boy, they talked it late. Flag comes out from the back judge. And this is going to go against Nebraska.
3: I think the flag fell out of his pocket.
1: Stanley Jean Baptiste was on the coverage on the speedy freshman for Michigan State.
4: Pass interference. Defense, number 16. Spot foul. Ball be placed at the 45-yard line. First down.
1: 15-yard penalty. Actually, it'll only be a 13-yard penalty. Up to the 45 of the Spartans. Maxwell under center. Bell, the one back turn. Hand off to Bell. Nowhere to go. Huskers trip him up. Stanley Jean Baptiste in there to make the stop. It'll be second down. Second and 10. I formation. Bell, the deep back. Wing to the near side. Wide receivers left and right. Maxwell turns. Hand off left side. Not much room for Bell. Maybe 2 yards to the 47. Jason Anker closed the gap quickly along with Alonzo Whaley. So now third and 8. Third and long for Michigan State. Spartans have really struggled this year on third down. And the Husker defense, Matt, really good, only allowing their opponents to get 34% completion on their third down plays.
3: A great chance to get off the field here. This is that situation I was talking about, untimely penalties. You can't get one here and extend this drive for Michigan State.
1: Trips to the near side. Caper in the backfield along with Maxwell. Now Sims, the tight end, in motion. To the far side of the pattern. Back to throw as Maxwell guns. Sims goes up. Does he hang on? He does. First down at the Nebraska 38-yard line. Big old Deion Sims went up and grabbed it. And that's a first down at the Nebraska 38. Sims, 6'5", 285. He's a load. Actually, he's got it at the 43-yard line, not the 38 of Nebraska.
3: Boy, does he have strong hands, Greg. He goes up and just nabbed that ball out of the sky.
1: First and 10 at the Husker 43. 7:43 left first quarter. No score. I formation. Bell, the deep back. Two wide outs on the pattern of the near side. Maxwell, long count, turns. Straight hand off to Bell at the middle. Bell pushing his way to the 40. Maybe the 39. It'll be gain of 4. Sean Fisher makes the hit and stop. Second and 6 from the Nebraska 39. Midway through this first quarter. Maxwell in the shotgun as Bell off to his left. Twins to the near side. A turn, handed off to Bell out of his formation. Bell trying to get to the edge. Cuts upfield. Short game of about 3 to the 36. Stafford and Compton combined on a Husker tackle. It'll be third down and about 3 for Michigan State.
3: Pretty fortunate play there for Michigan State. Nebraska had what I would call a run blitz on. I think they got away with a hold on the edge by Sims on Ankara. They were able to get positive yards and make it a very attainable 3rd and 3 now.
1: Running some clock are these Spartans as well. They've had the football most of this quarter. Have it at the Nebraska 36. Maxwell has Caper in the backfield on 3rd and 3. Twins to the far side. One wide out in the pattern to the near side. Play clock at 3. Maxwell. And just gets the snap off. Back to throw. Over the middle. Pass caught. First down. Gets on the 30. Down to the 25-yard line is Benny Fowler. A little crossing route for Fowler. The 6'1 junior hauls it into the Nebraska 25. A pickup on a play of 11 yards. Ciante Evans makes the Cornhusker tackle.
3: They brought him in motion across the formation. Then he ran a shallow cross right in front of the linebackers. Ended up wide open on the right side of the field.
1: First and 10 from the Cornhusker 25-yard line for Michigan State. Inside of 6 minutes left opening quarter, no score. Pretty good drive being put together by Andrew Maxwell, the junior quarterback. Bell, the one back behind him, turns. Hands it off left side, Bell. Stiff arms one, Husker. There's three more there to bury him, though, for a loss of a yard. Good pursuit by the black shirts to come flying up to bring him down, led by Alonzo Whaley.
3: Boy, that was a lot of aggression coming upfield by that defense. Alonzo Whaley was the first guy there. Couldn't quite get him to the ground, but in came P.J. Smith and a host of other guys.
1: Second and 11 from the 26. Maxwell breaks huddle with his Spartan team. Nick Hill in the backfield this time. A little bit more of a scat back. Maxwell in the gun. Twins to the near side. From the Nebraska 26. Maxwell straight back looking, throwing down toward the end zone to the pylon. Pass tipped up in the air, incomplete. Stanley Jean Baptiste on the coverage of Aaron Burdridge. And it's now third down and 11 from the 26.
3: Great coverage down there from Stanley Jean. Turn and look for the ball perfectly. The ball pops up in the air. Looked like Michigan State might come down with it, but Stanley was able to knock it away.
1: Third and 11 from the 26. This will be the ninth play of the drive for Michigan State. Caper still stays in there as the one back. 5'11 senior. Trips to the near side. No wideouts on the pattern of the far side. Now they'll bring Humphrey toward that far sideline. Maxwell gets the snap. Husker sent a bit of a blitz. Maxwell has time. Throws downfield. Pass is incomplete. Trying to hit Fowler. Now a late flag comes out again. They're going to get Nebraska for another PI. Ciante Evans on the coverage.
3: On a third and 11. This is what I'm talking about before the game. These untimely penalties that keep drives alive. And already we've seen 3 flags on Nebraska.
1: They're talking this one over. I don't think it was a catchable ball. This is 2 weeks in a row. I really think these officials need, and we've watched some other Big Ten games earlier today. I just think college officials have a tough time with this
4: pass
1: call.
4: Interference. Defense, number 17. Spot foul. Automatic. First down.
1: So that'll put the football down at the 11-yard line. That is a tough call for the Husker defense. That's two of them on this drive. Le'Veon Bell, the one back behind Maxwell, is under center. Wide receivers left and right. Now Mumphrey in motion. Maxwell turns, rolls the pocket to the left side. Looking, holding, throwing back. Pass is in and out of the hands of Le'Veon Bell. Incomplete. Bell was there. Stanley Jean-Baptiste went up. The ball went over his hands. Bell had it in his hands and then dropped it. It's now second down and 10.
3: Stanley Jean should have picked that ball off. He saw it coming. He played it perfectly. Mistimed his jump. Probably should have been a touchdown. Le'Veon Bell dropped it. But Stanley Jean should have picked that ball off.
1: Second and 10 from the 11. 4:34 to go in this opening quarter. We are scoreless. Maxwell will go shotgun. Twins to the far side. One wide out in the pattern of the near side. Le'Veon Bell in the backfield alongside of Maxwell. Maxwell gets the snap. Hands it off to Bell. Picking his way to the 10. 5. Le'Veon Bell. Touchdown. Michigan State. Le'Veon Bell with an 11-yard touchdown run, his ninth of the year. The Spartans take advantage of the two PIs on the drive to draw first blood in this game.
3: Penalties. You give any team enough opportunities, and they're going to burn you.
1: Conroy's kick up and through the uprights, making it 7-0.
2: The Spartans strike first on the Le'Veon Bell TD run. We'll have more of this best of show as we listen back to the 2012 football game between Nebraska and Michigan State as Sports Nightly continues here on a Friday night.
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13: Lows around 69 tonight under clear skies. Winds out of the south, 5 to 10 miles per hour. Lots of sunshine outside again tomorrow. Highs around 96. Clear skies tomorrow night. Lows dip down to about 70. Bright sunshine Sunday with daytime highs approaching 98. 103 Monday. A peek at the extended shows. 93 Tuesday. 88 Wednesday. 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
2: We move along here on a best-of edition of Sports Nightly. Tonight we're listening back to the 2012 Nebraska-Michigan State game, and we pick up the action after an MSU touchdown made it 7-0 Spartans. The Huskers start a drive at their own 25-yard line following a touchback, 4:28 to play in the first quarter. We've returned to the booth with Greg Sharp and Matt Davison.
1: Huskers go with two backs on each hip of Tater Martinez, Andy Janovich, and Amir Dula. Tater in the gun, gets the snap, hands it off to Amir, right side, picking his way 30. Amir has a first down across the 35, up to the 37-yard line. Drummond and Adams make the Michigan State tackle, 12-yard pickup on the play, and Amir running hard here in the first quarter.
3: Great run for a little guy. He runs between the tackles very well. Got a good block out there from Janovich at the point of attack.
1: Amir already with 42 yards rushing. Tater in the shotgun, twins each way. Abdullah off to his left. Martinez barks out the signals. Here with 4:07 to go first quarter. Quarter, 7-0, Sparty. Tater in the gun, claps the hands, gets the snap, takes the handoff, keeps it himself. Tater to the 40, 45, there he goes, 50, 40, Martinez to the 30, to the 20, 15, 10, caught from behind, knocked out of bounds, inside the 5-yard line at the 3 by Darquez Jenner.
3: Tim Beck so far has been brilliant. Misdirection, great block down the field from Cole Pensick about 20 yards down the field. And Denner did a good job of taking a good angle to be able to knock Taylor out inside the five.
1: Tater in the shotgun. Janovich off to his left. Abdullah off to his right from the Michigan State 4-yard line. Snap back to Tater. Hands it off to Amir left side. Picking his way to the 3 and then shoved back. Tackled by Anthony Rashad White. It'll be second and goal at the 3.
3: You got a terrible spot. Put it all the way back at the 4.
1: Andrew Rodriguez in at right tackle on this set of downs. Cole Pensick, the left guard. You're right. I thought he got down inside the 3. They put it right back at a 4, so no gain. Tater goes gun, twins to the far side. Abdullah off to his right. Justin Jackson grabs the football. Snap back to Martinez, turns, puts it in the belly of Abdullah, cracks his way to the 2, and then shut back there. It'll be third and goal for the 2. So Amir picks up 2 yards and 2 carries, and now third down is Dennard there to make the stop for Michigan State.
3: Good, strong run. Martinez put it in Abdullah's belly. He followed Cole Pensick, Justin Jackson off the left side.
1: Third and goal from the 2. Both teams changing personnel packages. Huskers come with more of a power set, more tight ends coming to the game. Play clock at 15. Spartan Stadium alive right now. Urging their defense on. Huskers go with a straight eye. Amani crossed the deep back. Play clock at 3 and a timeout taken by Nebraska. As the Huskers a little late getting out of the huddle after changing personnel sets. And Huskers will use a timeout here with third and goal, the ball to 2. All right, you saw Nebraska. Now this timeout gives Tim Beck, Matt, some time to maybe rethink it. He might come out with a different personnel set after the timeout. I think he is. Amani Cross out of there. Amir Abdullah back in. So Nebraska changes sets after the timeout. Now Michigan State is going to talk things over. So the chess match continues here at Spartan Stadium.
4: 30-second timeout.
3: Nebraska was going to go with one wide receiver left and Kenny Bell, 2 to the right, Jamal Turner and Quincy Anunua, 1 back in the backfield with Abdullah and Martinez. Now, I like running the football here. You know, such tight quarters down here throwing the ball. They're going to be in man-to-man coverage out there. It's going to be hard to get a lot of separation. You'd hate to throw the ball into a tight space in this situation. Nebraska's offensive line has done a good job so far in this game. I think run the football, jam it at them into the end zone.
1: Huskers do not change personnel sets after the second timeout. It will be Abdullah in the backfield with Martinez. Twins to the far side. Kenny Bell in the pattern to the near side. Tater in the shotgun. Third and goal from the two. Tater now steps up toward the line of scrimmage. Looks to the bench. Might be changing the play. 12 on the play clock. Martinez in the gun. Gets a snap, looks right, now looks left, throws it out to flat. Abdullah makes a catch, he's in there, touchdown Nebraska. Amir Abdullah slipping out of the backfield, makes a catch and scores. Huskers back to within a point.
3: Another play that I don't know if we've seen this year, not on the goal line anyway. Great call from Tim Beck. You get a man-to-man situation out there. Good block on the edge from Kenny Bell. It's a pick play. Kenny Bell came inside, kind of picked the guy, the linebacker that was supposed to be covering Abdullah.
1: Brett Maher to try to tie this game up at 7 apiece. Out of the hold of Jace Dean. Snap down, the kick is up, and the kick is good. It's a 7-7 game with 2:07 to go in the first quarter. Huskers just went 75 yards in five plays. 2:21 off the clock, the big play, the 60-yard dash by Tanner Martinez on the zone read.
2: Nebraska evens things up at 7 apiece. Just over 2 minutes left on the clock in the first quarter. We'll continue listening back to Nebraska-Michigan State from their 2012 matchup in East Lansing when Sports Nightly returns after the break.
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0: Hi, I'm Kent Bouton, News Channel Nebraska, inviting you to be part of our weather picture of the week. 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How about an impressive look at a Nebraska thunderstorm? 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
2: Josh Hill coming back with you here on a Friday night edition of Sports Nightly. Tonight we're reliving the 2012 Nebraska-Michigan State game in East Lansing. We pick up the action at the start of the second quarter with the score tied at 7. Calling the action are Greg Sharp and Matt Davison.
1: Well, good hard-nosed first quarter. Both teams probably feel like they let some opportunities get away from them. Huskers had a bad punt. Michigan State missed the field goal. Huskers were driving through a pick, but then each team was able to get one into the end zone. Nebraska was second and 9 as we come back here in the second quarter. Amir Abdullah in the backfield with Tater. Wing to the near side. Twins to the far side of the stack. Martinez in the shotgun. Gets the snap. Looks left. Throws left. Pass caught. Kenny Bell trying to get upfield. Johnny Adams grabs him. Knocks him down to the 24. It'll be a gain of 3. Setting up third down and 6. Total offense after the first quarter. Nebraska 122 yards. Michigan State with 97. And Nebraska already with 115 yards on the ground. Michigan State only giving up 90 a game. Huskers better that in the first quarter. Twin stacked each way on third and 6. Martinez in the gun. Gets a snap. Steps up. Looks. Throws downfield. Pass is caught. What a grab by Tim Marlowe for a first down on the near boundary at the 39-yard line. What a snag by Marlowe.
3: Really was, and a good throw from Taylor Martinez, stepping up in the pocket, didn't ever really get his feet set, threw it right up over the top of the corner, and Marlowe left the ground and caught it with his fingertips.
1: 15-yard pickup on a play to the 39, eye formation, Abdullah the deep back, toss sweep left side, Abdullah trying to get a field, gets about a yard and shoved back. William Golston there to make the tackle, the second team all Big Ten player from a year ago. It'll be second down and 9 from the 40. Early second quarter, 7-7 tie. Bell to the far side. Anunua to the near side. Tater in the shotgun as Abdullah off to his left. Tater now checking off. Play clock at 13. Plenty of time to snap it. Now Tater will go under center. Abdullah behind him. Martinez turns. Toss sweep left side. Abdullah gets a yard to the 41 and knocked down there. It'll be third down and 8 for Nebraska. Huskers so far in this game, 1 of 2 on third downs.
3: We haven't seen the zone read in this possession. Had a lot of success with it. In this possession, we've gone with the toss sweep twice. And that hasn't gotten much.
1: Third and 8. Twins to the far side. Abdullah off to the right of Tater Martinez is in the shotgun.
3: Man-to-man on the outside, Greg. Could try to hit him with a fade up over the top. Not a lot of safety help.
1: Tater looks to the sideline. Now back into the shotgun formation. And there's movement on the right side, Andrew Rodriguez.
3: Now that should be on the defense, Greg. They were in the neutral zone.
4: Ball start, 63 offense, 5-yard penalty, third down.
3: I don't think that's a good call.
1: So now third and 8 turns into third and 13. Abdullah off to the left of Martinez, who's in the gun. Twins to the far side. Spartan Stadium alive here early second quarter. Snap back to Tater. He's looking to run with the football, trying to get to the outside. Oh, this is, now he's going to step and throw downfield. Off the hands of Marlowe, incomplete. And a late flag comes out. There's going to be roughing the passer at the back end of the play.
3: Looked to me like it was a designed run, but Taylor pulled up at the last minute, was able to get rid of it. And they're going to hit him with a 15-yard penalty, I think.
1: This will keep the drive alive.
4: Personal foul. Defense, number 27. High hit, 15-yard penalty. Automatic first down.
3: And Tim Marlowe still down on the sidelines over there. You hope it's not that shoulder.
1: Huskers have it now at the Michigan State 49 after the 15-yard penalty. Abdullah off to the right of Tater in the shotgun. Wing to the far side. Wide receivers left and right. Martinez stepping up. Changing the play. 12:23 left in the half. This place is alive right now. Martinez gets a snap. Going to run left side. Steps up. Gets a couple of yards to the 47. A gain of 2. Tackled by Danikos Allen. And Mekhijah Reynolds and Abdullah being laid on by William Golston in the backfield. It'll be second and eight.
3: I just don't even like watching him play, William Golston. He just lays on top of Amir Abdullah for about 8 seconds after the play is over.
1: I formation, Abdullah the deep back. Andy Janovich, the fullback. Martinez under center. Straight handoff to Amir, left side. Not much, maybe a yard. It'll set up, actually give him two to the 45. Set up set third and six. Danikos Allen, one of the linebackers there to make the stop again for Michigan State.
3: This crowd got into it because they didn't like that late call and the hit, which extended this drive for Nebraska.
1: Trips to the near side. Martinez on the shotgun. Abdullah off to his left, third and six. Movement up front. Both sides jump that time. Rodriguez jumped, but so did William Golston.
4: Ball start, 63 offense. 5 yard penalty. Remains third down.
3: It's the second false start on Rodriguez on this drive alone. I mean, you should be able to go most of the season without getting one.
1: Well, I tell you, both guys are moving. Golston and Rodriguez almost moved at the same time before the snap. Now, third and 11 again for Nebraska. And Taylor talking to the white hat down on the field. I think they're saying, hey, they're flinching up front to force our guys to move. Trips to the near side on third and 11. Abdullah in the backfield with Taylor Martinez. Football right at midfield. Snap back to Martinez. Looking down the middle of the field. Sets guns down the middle of the field. Kenny Bell makes a catch. 25. Bell down to the 20. Still fighting forward to the 18-yard line is Kenny Bell with a big catch. Danikos Allen makes the stop. It's a 32-yard pickup on the play.
3: Have these guys become a good duo or what? Taylor Martinez right down the middle of the football field. Kenny Bell always knows what's going on around him. I love how when he catches the ball, he knows where the defenders are. He never takes a big hit down the field. Big play right there on third and long.
1: Taylor back to throw. Holding gets hit and drilled. Marcus Rush with a huge sack all the way back at the 27-yard line. That'll be a loss of 10 on the play, setting up second down and 20.
3: They were trying to look for the wheel route up the left side of the field. We've seen that before. Miscommunication up front because nobody blocked him, and he came through. Rush just drilled Taylor Martinez for a big loss.
1: Marcus Rush had 11 tackles in the game a year ago. There's a big sack for him there. That's his second of the year. This will be the 10th play of the drive, second and 20 from the Spartan 27 and a 7-7 tie. Martinez gets the shotgun snap. Deep drop. Stepping up. Taylor going to run. 25, 20, 15. Knocked down around the 13-yard line, but a 14-yard scamper by Taylor Martinez. Danikos Allen brings him down. Sets up third down and six.
3: Great play from Taylor Martinez. Smart play. Stepped up in the pocket. There was nobody in the middle of the field. He got what he could get, and I like how he's finishing these runs. He took a pretty good shot there, but a good gain. Now you're in field goal range. You want to get the first down, obviously, but don't force the football.
1: Third and six. Martinez in the gun. Twins to the near side. One wide out in the pattern to the far side. Martinez looks to the sideline. 10 on the play clock. Snap back to Taylor. Looking left, throwing left. Pass caught. Kenny Bell near the goal line. Ball pops out. He had it, and then it got knocked away by Johnny Adams. It'll be fourth down, and here comes Brett Maher.
3: You won't see that very often. Good throw from Taylor Martinez right into the body of Kenny Bell. I didn't see if it got knocked out or if he flat out dropped it.
1: Here's Brett Maher's 30-yard attempt. He has made his last 7 field goals. Ball on the far hash, kicking toward the south end. Snap down, kick sailing toward the uprights. Missed it. Missed it off to the right, and we're still tied at 7. First and 10, Spartans at the 20-yard line. I formation, Bell the deep back. Fowler in motion. They turn straight hand off to Bell. Pushes upfield. Gets two. Shoved back there. Will Compton at the top of the pile. Alonzo Whaley also in there. Second down and 8 for Sparty. 8:48 left first half. 7-7 game here in East Lansing. Josh Mitchell in at one of the corners for Nebraska. Santos and Ciante come in for Whaley and Fisher. Bell will be the one back behind Maxwell. Now Maxwell will drift back into the shotgun. Bell off to his left. Twins to the far side. Second and 8 from the 22. Snap back. Maxwell hands it off to Bell to the outside. Bell to the 25. Fighting forward up to the 29-yard line. That's a gain of 7 for Le'Veon Bell. Damian Stafford makes the hit and stop on the big, tough running back, Le'Veon Bell. Third and 1 from the 29. I formation. Bell the deep back. Maxwell under center. Straight hand off to Bell. Skips his way. First down. Look out. 35, 40. Bell, 45 to midfield. To the Nebraska 40. Cuts back 35 down to the 30. 2-yard line is Le'Veon Bell. P.J. Smith makes a late tackle. Flag at the end of the play after the 39-yard run.
3: What could that be? Is it a late hit? I think it's going to go against Michigan State.
1: Yep, the fullback, Trevin Pendleton. A late hit at the end of the play. This will back it up near midfield.
4: Personal foul, number 37. Hit on a defenseless player. 15-yard penalty. Still results first and 10.
1: They'll mark it from the end of the play and push it back to around the Nebraska 47-yard line. But Le'Veon Bell, Matt, already at 90 yards rushing in this game in the first half.
3: Well, you have everybody up at the line of scrimmage. There was nobody in the second level. So once he broke through the line of scrimmage, there was nobody there.
1: One back is Hill behind Maxwell. Twins to the near side. The tight end is in motion. Play action fake. Maxwell back looking, gunning deep down the middle of the field. Trying to fire down to the end zone. Passes. Caught. Tony Lippett. Touchdown. Tony Lippett beat double coverage at the goal line. And Michigan State is back in front.
3: I can't hardly believe what I just saw. Nebraska has two, I'd say almost three defenders in the area with Josh Mitchell and Stanley Jean Baptiste, and they don't turn and look for the football, and Nebraska has to just be shocked right now. Should have had a touchdown at the other end, miss a field goal, give up an 80-yard drive, and down 14-7.
1: Lippett's first touchdown catch of the year, and they may review this one to make sure he's got it. The whistles blow before they can get the PAT.
4: The previous play is under review. Touchdown has been confirmed.
1: Here's Conroy's point after try. It's up, and it is good. And Michigan State back in front, 14-7.
2: The Spartans retake the lead on the long touchdown pass, and a little over halfway through the second quarter, Michigan State holds a 14-7 advantage. When we come back, we'll have the rest of the first half and wrap up hour one of the show. That's next.
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2: We roll along here on a Friday edition of Sports Nightly. We're listening back to Nebraska football versus Michigan State from November 3rd, 2012. After an MSU touchdown to take a 14-7 lead at the 6:56 mark of the second quarter, the Huskers go three and out and punt it back to the Spartans. That's where we pick up the action. First and 10 MSU at their own 45-yard line. 5:36 remaining in the first half. Greg Sharp and Matt Davison have the play-by-play.
1: Michigan State starts the drive from their own 45. I formation, Bell the deep back. Maxwell under center, wide receivers left and right. Mumphrey in motion. Back to throw is Maxwell. Sets, throws. Mumphrey makes a catch at midfield. Leans to the Nebraska 47. A quick hitter for 8 yards. Andrew Green makes the stop on the play.
3: Yeah, it's a huge possession for this defense. Even a field goal making it a two-score lead when you're facing a defense like Michigan State. We've talked about how stout they've been in the second halves of games. Have to get a stop here.
1: Michigan State. Andrew Maxwell now 6-12 throwing the football. Bell, the one back behind Maxwell, twins to the far side. Man in motion. The turn. They hand it off to Fowler in motion. He gets hit in the backfield and brought down. P.J. Smith, a terrific read on that play, brings down Fowler at the 49-yard line, a loss of two, setting up third and four.
3: Really good open field tackle there from 13. He's able to track him down and not allow him to get really any forward momentum at all. A loss on the play and a chance for this defense to get off the field if they can get a stop.
1: Huskers without a three and out today. 16 the last 2 weeks, but not one here this afternoon. A chance right now. Third and four from the NU 49. Maxwell will go shotgun. Twins to the far side. Bell in the backfield with him. Now a man in motion. It's Fowler. Snap back to Maxwell. Has time. Pumps. Looks. Now may try to run. And he's going to be now a shovel pass ahead. Incomplete. It'll be an incomplete pass and fourth down. And the Huskers do get a huge three and out here with the ball near midfield.
3: Really good coverage. They tried to run a little pick play in the middle of the field. They ran a rub route with two shallow crosses. Defense did a good job staying with their guys. And Cameron Meredith and Steinkuhler chased Maxwell out of bounds.
1: Here is Sadler to punt. This will be his second punt of the day. 46 yards the first time. It's Marlowe deep for the Big Red. Sadler, high kick. Marlowe waving for the fair catch. Makes it at the Nebraska 12-yard line. 37-yard punt, no return. So the Huskers will have it. And a late flag comes out at the end of the play again. And this came from the white hat. Clear downfield. There's two flags down there. As again, there was a mix-up, a little dust-up between players.
3: It's Eric Martin and somebody from Michigan State.
1: And the officials are sorting it out. Now we're going to hear the decision.
4: Fouling the play. Personal foul. 34. 15-yard penalty. First down.
1: Tawan Jones, one of their linebackers. Eric Martin went off the field clapping, so he had a feeling that this was against Michigan State. That's their fourth penalty of the day. And that puts Nebraska up to the 27-yard line. That's a big 15-yard gain with 4:02 to go in the first half. Huskers down 7, 14-7.
3: Well, that helps the field position big time. Both of these teams have just had some awful penalties today. Kind of an ugly game in that way.
1: Daniel goes shotgun. Amir Abdullah.

0: There goes Gunn. Twins to the far side. No wideouts in the pattern to the near side. Abdullah, though, splits out near. Empty backfield. Tatum with a long count. Checking off. And timeout taken by Nebraska. So the Huskers will use one of those two timeouts with 3:23 to go in the half. Abdullah back in the backfield now with Tater, who's in the shotgun. Twins to the far side, a wing to the far side. Martinez checking off again, looking to the sideline for the signals. He'll shift Abdullah from his right to his left. Jackson grips the football. Now Abdullah comes back to the right. The snap. Take the handoff. Tater keeps it himself. Racing left side. 30, 40. Martinez to midfield. It's a foot race now. 40, 30, 20, 15, 10, 5. Touchdown. Tater Martinez. He just blasted his way for 71 yards.
1: What a huge play, Greg Sharp. And he got the block he needed from Kenny Bell out on the edge. And Taylor didn't get caught that time. They had the angle, and he turned on the afterburners. 71 yards, and what a crack block he got from number 80, Kenny Bell. Monster play in this game.
0: P.J. Mangieri to snap it back. Snap down, the kick is up, and the kick is good. It's a 14-14 game.
2: The Huskers tied up on the Taylor Martinez 35-yard touchdown run. And neither team could score going into halftime, so it was 14-all at the break. We'll pause there at the end of hour one here on a Friday night show. We still have a whole half of football to listen to when we come back for hour number two, Nebraska and Michigan State from their 2012 matchup in East Lansing. Come on back.
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4: 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Over the years, the name and the location has changed a few times, but one thing is for sure. Big G Ace still offers the same quality customer service as it did in the very beginning. 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
7: Lows around 69 tonight under clear skies. Winds out of the south, 5 to 10 miles per hour. Lots of sunshine outside again tomorrow. Highs around 96. Clear skies tomorrow night. Lows dip down to about 70. Bright sunshine Sunday with daytime highs approaching 98. 103 Monday. A peek at the extended shows. 93 Tuesday, 88 Wednesday, and 88 on Thursday. I'm meteorologist Laura Lockwood on KHAS Radio, 1230 AM and 104.1 FM.
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9: ABC News, I'm Dave Packard. An Iranian news agency is reporting that two oil tankers exploded and caught fire while passing through the Mind Route near Oman and the Strait of Hormuz. This after a seventh day of U.S. attacks on Iran, the reigniting of the war once again sending oil prices higher.
10: In total, a new estimate from Moody's Analytics finds that the typical American household has now spent $620 extra in gas, diesel, and jet fuel expenses in the nearly 5 months since the start of the Iran war.
9: ABC's Elizabeth Schulze. From the Midwest to the Mid-Atlantic, wildfire smoke bringing a third straight day of air quality alerts. Taylor Fresh Foods, a Taco Bell supplier, removing iceberg